rights cards with friends and neighbors. Businesses can also show solidarity with signs in the windows and have educated point people to direct agents to as a best practice. With information, awareness, and care, you can help make our community safer. Serious times, though. Wah!

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2: 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Oh, powerful spirit, Fig Tree.

off of Blackheart Man. It's Fig Tree Prophecy Music. This, hey, sitting in Bob Marley's yard back in 2010, getting the chance to connect with Bunny Wailer as I was down presenting at the University of West Indies on the Harar Tribe, the fact-finding mission to the birth site of Katamawi Haile Selassie I. Bunny Wailer's energy was so palpable, positive. Respect.

0: Yes, giving thanks for our living elders with so much knowledge. Yeah, that you can't always get in college because we're dealing with the University of Life. Selassie Jah Rastafari. Coming forward is, yes, Elder ESN Goma with her groundation for INI, for the listening audience of Alki Bulan Deep Roots Revival. It's her word, sound, and message and gift to the people at this time. So we're giving thanks for her effort to bring forth teachment and wise mind. She is coming from an integrated Cherokee background heritage as well as her priestesshood in the Yoruba tradition, Adupwe.
1: Greetings and blessed light in the newness of spring 2026. And rebirth, and what a time, as we came to this particular wisdom, we thought, well, what is appropriate to this particular point in our reality, our collective reality, and we dropped into, to whom much is given, much is required. You know, whether it's an old saying that was spoken to you coming up in church or in your family to remind us. Some people said that, and some old people like ours say, count your blessings, you know, and when things may look tough or challenging, or we're facing particular darkness of our energy, our emotion, our thoughts, is say, count your blessings, because when you drop into deeper levels of gratitude, and that would really cover to whom much is given, much is required, is for it to occur to us that we are dropping into deeper levels of gratitude, perhaps some things or some relations that we may take for granted. And it's not our intention to do it. We just overlook the part where we remember to speak a blessing, be a blessing, for all of the blessings that we have. We were always told, you know, no matter how it looks in your day, there's someone somewhere who is battling something deeper or stronger or more challenging than what you are facing today. And of course, that is certainly true across our planet. It's not, the saying is not just for people who win the lotto. It's not for just the rich and famous. It's for any and all of us to remember that, you know, to give back, to remember to flow in that beautiful river of reciprocity. If as you receive, so do you give, and that's an element that, like, the sun goes up and then goes down, the moon comes up, then goes down, or at least it appears that way to our vision. But what is the connectedness of what you have received in terms of what you are giving out? How well balanced is that? To whom much is given, much is required. Never, what they say, never be weary. Become weary in your well-doing. Never slack off in the amount that you can give. Again, the old people say, you'll never outgive God. Just our breath, certainly for a person such as ourselves that's come back from doctors looking to say, oh no, I don't think you'll ever walk again. I said, well, you don't know the God we serve. And so when, like that, there's not a day that goes by that we do not reflect upon that fact. We do not reflect upon the 2 years that it took us to stand back up on our feet. And even when we can't run or we struggle to go upstairs, we are still counting our blessings. Now, we are not on a ramp in a wheelchair. We are not being pushed, because we remember when we were. So that is just a piece of wisdom that we're sharing with you all today, and encouraging, pouring courage into all of us. You know, the theme for this year is courage. We are facing some things that humanity, civilization, our world, our climate has never ever seen before. And so one would ask themselves, why am I still here? What's my mission? What's my purpose? Because daily people are taking exit ramps because they didn't sign up to be here during this time. We did. We are the ones we've been waiting for. So, all right, let's all integrate that and be nourished by that. And we'll talk with you again soon. Ja love.
0: Yes, that's Iya Sangoma, Elder Iya. We give thanks and praise. Wow, and you know, she's been a formidable part of the foundation and continuation of the West African Yoruba village down in South Carolina. Oyotunji, respect.
2: Well, there's a land that I

0: Then no, keep it in your heart, because you know home is where the heart is.
1: Yeah.
0: One love. Big up, Africa. Ooh. Don't know. Just to let all the sisters know, keep your head up and keep doing what you're doing. Without you, none of this can happen.
2: Where? Three hot, three handle. You're listening to the Deep Root Sound and Lion Tree.
3: Yeah, Ras Christopher, Dub Atomic Particles, Blake. Nayora, yo, big up to those physically incarcerated, yeah. Damn.

0: sad, but Asheville gives a damn. What would you reign? Ras Christopher, bless, yes, yes.
1: This is Empress Melody from Jamaica. I got my vision in Jamaica. It was manifested in North Carolina, along with Christopher Lyontree and Deborah. That's where I really started seeing Rastafarian on a deeper level. So, if everyone could just see the light in me and follow, blessed love.
2: Is Ethiopia Mount Zion?
1: Yes, but that's where repatriation is going to begin. That's the new place for all Rastafarian, all loving, kind-hearted people. That's where the second, what you call it, blessing place for all loving and caring people who want to seek the King. That's where you should be.
3: Blessed be Ab, Ubu, Manfaskadu, Adu, Amlak, Aman. Princess has come out of Egypt. Ethiopians now stretch his forth their hands unto God. O God of Ethiopia, our divine majesty, thy spirit has come into our heart to dwell in the path of righteousness leads us. Help us to forgive that we must be forgiven.
4: Boom, boom, boom, boom. Yes.
3: Teach us love, loyalty, on earth as it is in Zion.
4: Righteous tenants.
3: Endure us with thy wisdom, knowledge, and understanding to do thy will.
4: Thy will.
3: Thy blessing to you, that the hungry be fed, the naked be clothed, the sick nourished,
4: the Naya Bingi Creed,
3: the aged protected, and the infants cared for. Deliver us from the hands of our enemies.
4: Hot, hot, hot.
3: That we may prove fruitful,
4: abundant
3: in these last days.
4: Aye.
3: When our enemies are past and decay,

0: are in the bowels of a beast. 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Selah. 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Selah.
1: More to more plano, a little prayer, moving it forward.
2: Bless up on a mess up, press up on a stress up, a deed root sound fears with all fears. Watch we, God tell you this. Let me remind you, never leave ya behind you. You gonna need the roots down the road. You gonna need deep root with that heavy load. And it's a long, long journey. You need these roots to guide and direct you in a this time, yeah. Lift it up.
3: Selassie.

Yeah, blessing up the area with this testimony. How good and how pleasant it is for a night to dwell together with Lion Tree Sound. Seen and selected like Christopher and all crew. Now do remember you're tuned in to the number one sound in the nation. Bless! From Cape to Cairo, this sound must play. Ras Christopher, selector, letter.

0: It is good that you are here. Record this picture of me in my palace garden at Addis Ababa. People who see this throughout the world will realize that even in the 20th century, with faith, courage, and a just cause, David will still beat Goliath.
1: Words of His Imperial Majesty Emperor Haile Selassie I.
2: Conquering Lion.
1: Revelation 5.

0: Weep not, for the lion hath prevailed to open the seven seals.
1: That man is the
0: head creator in the image of creation, each one bringing forth your unique fruit. If you surrender and get in touch with the Ivine essence. Yes, that is Robert Nesta Marley. It is the backside of the 45 that I played earlier, Mortimo Plano with Prayer. And that track by Bob Marley is Selassie is the Chapel. Yes, interestingly enough, the New Jerusalem was physically built in Lalibela, Ethiopia. 11 rock-hewn churches, and under one of those churches, I just learned that there is the Church of the Power of the Trinity, deep, deep, deep in the earth. It's very interesting. When Haile Selassie I disappeared in 1974, 1975, depending on the rendition of the encyclopedia ones read, that it says in prophecy that he shall be in his hidden chambers. Yes, moving forward into a track by Isaac Haile Selassie, who carries the last name of the King of Kings and Lord of Lords because he grew up in Ethiopia as an orphan and was in His Majesty's orphanage, hence took the last name, Haile Selassie the First. Here's Isaac Haile
2: Selassie.
3: A track called Ethiopia, Isaac Haile Selassie.
0: Land of creation, land of revelation. Only African nation never to be colonized. Garden of Eden, Ethiopia, land of burnt faced people, oasis time. Let us come together and cooperate. Plant up the earth, dig wells, bring in solar power. Zion, Zion, Zion.
3: Yes, we have princess, priestess, queen, empress, Ifea coming on the line for an interview. We give thanks. Adupwe Amasaganalu Madasi.

Karna Katinja Tunisaka Ethiopia Ekadamoy Minidik Majamarian Pusina Kisabu Xavier Fukir Yabuluki

0: Yes, Shashamani, the promised land, given by Haile Selassie I for Africans in the diaspora to return to, sending strength and cooperation, restoration. Many challenges facing the repatriates that have returned, many challenges facing Africa, holding the prayer of a solution through cooperation. May the whole African continent rise into its fullest potential of oasis, a refuge as the Gideon strike. Ethiopia, once known as the whole of Africa, rises. Abundant harvest coming forward. Reparation and repatriation.
1: All of these diabolical procedures are the modus operandi of the Luciferian order in their mandate of population control. These are the obnoxious, decadent, abominable, vicious, and corrupt people who intend to establish the new world order. But, as we have said repeatedly, the Lion of Judah shall prevail to break the chain of injustice, unrighteousness, and corruption on this planet. For he is King of Kings and Lord of Lords, conquering Lion of Judah, Haile Selassie, Jah! Rastafari, loud and clear. So we have identified the Antichrist.
2: Got Ross Owen Pitter with Infamous Underworld over top of Higher Bingi. Yes, the Naya Bingi is an ancient ceremony, burning a cleansing fire on anything unclean, internally and externally, chanting down Bobby Rung, rising up, chants of thanksgiving unto the fulfillment of Zion and Haile Selassie I. King of Kings, Lord of Lords, conquering Lion of the Tribe of Judah. Reggae music here to awaken the seven seals.
0: Oh, powerful people, we give thanks for the presence, yes, of Empress Afia Home Seals, a.k.a. Christo Semra. Born and raised within the Rastafari tradition, Afia Home Seals is a respected community leader, organizer, and advocate livicated to the cultural, spiritual, and social advancement of her community. Throughout her years of service, she has demonstrated a steadfast commitment to leadership, empowerment, and institution building within both Rastafari and broader community organizations. Empress Afia Home Seals made history, her story, as the first woman to serve as chair of the Naya Bingi Order Administrative Council. Remember, people, Naya Bingi is one of the many mansions of the Rastafari, and Naya Bingi means death to spiritual oppression. As a chair of the Naya Bingi Order Administrative Council, she's reflecting her pioneering leadership and commitment to inclusive representation. She's also a founding member of the Rastafari Youth Initiative Council and currently serves as president of the North Carolina Rastafari Union, where she works to strengthen unity, advocacy, and community engagement among Rastafari communities. As managing director of the Soul City Oasis Community Center and Gardens, Ms. Holmes Seals oversees initiatives centered on sustainable agriculture, education, community wellness, and collective empowerment. Her work emphasizes self-determination, cultural preservation, and practical community development, creating opportunities for growth and resilience across generations. In addition to her community leadership, Empress Afia is an executive member of the EWF, that's Ethiopian World Federation, Local 49, and previously served as its recording secretary. Her commitment to international cultural engagement includes full participation in the 2009 fact-finding mission to Harar, Ethiopia, the birthplace of Emperor Haile Selassie I, where she contributed to efforts aimed at strengthening historical and cultural ties between Ethiopia and the global Rastafari community. She also played an instrumental role in the conceptualization of the Rastafari Ancient Living Arts and Culture, that's RALAC, an initiative dedicated to the authentic expression and preservation of Rastafari liberty, heritage, and cultural traditions. In 2011, she represented Rastafari women at the Empress of Zion EOZ conference in Canada. A devoted member of the Ethiopian Orthodox Tewahedo Church, Empress Ifeah remains deeply committed to faith, service, and spiritual development. She holds a Bachelor of Arts degree in Healthcare Administration and Health Psychology and has received professional training as a phlebotomist. Her diverse skill set also includes experience as a seamstress, reflecting her appreciation for both professional and traditional forms of craftsmanship. Her first pilgrimage to Ethiopia in 2000 marked a transformative milestone in her spiritual and cultural journey, deepening her connection to the teachings and legacy of Abba Kadus Keremawe Haile Selassie I, as well as the principles of the Ethiopian Orthodox Tewahedo Church, Rastafari, and Nyabingi traditions. Since then, she has remained actively engaged in supporting their growth and development as both local and international levels, with particular interest in public relations, community outreach, education, and cultural representation. As a mother and grandmother, Sister Ifeah Holmes remains firmly rooted in family and community values. Her life and work continue to exemplify a legacy of service, principled leadership, cultural stewardship, and unwavering dedication to the upliftment and empowerment of present and future generations. People, what an important opportunity to hear the transmission of INI Blessed Sistren, Empress Ifeah Holmes, Adupwe. We give thanks. Welcome in, Empress Ifeah. Blessed be. What time is it, please, in the world? In any form of introduction, the I would like to share. The people are here to receive your word sound. Give thanks and praise. Haile Selassie I, Empress Menenai, Jah Rastafari.
3: Give thanks. It's perfect love. Give thanks, Anaisis, for this day, as it gives another opportunity to get things better than I and I did yesterday. It is indeed an honor at all times, you know, in our humble way, even in our imperfection, to always share and declare the fullness of humanity, particular through the eyes of Ethiopia, His Imperial Majesty Haile Selassie I, and Her Most Royal Highness Empress Menen Atwa. Yeah, there are many things happening in the world, and she will give thanks. Various ways. We look at them, it's world, and even kind of recollecting, I call in the Constitution. The Ethiopian Constitution, whether it was in 1931 or 1955, and its relevance today. We give thanks. Look at the speech of His Imperial Majesty as he spoke about independence. And he said, freedom, liberty, the rights of man. These means little to the ignorant, the hungry, the ill-clothed, the badly housed. And a lot of how leadership, world leaders are impacting our communities. The disease of ignorance, how it has created a great sense of destabilization within communities, the minds of warmongers, how they perpetuated inhumanity without any consideration of others, but of their selfishness. We see how it is impacting every aspect of this time. And so, you know, humble selves and look at the words of His Imperial Majesty as He spoke about the sacred task, agriculture, which is something that I grew up in, myself in particular, in small scale. Agriculture, the gardening and the vineyard was always a platform on which my family grows up on, in nourishing our minds, because as the sound of the Majesty said, if our people are ignorant, which is what the society and it is the oppression of maintain to keep all the four people ignorance and the lack of job for them. We won't, and for those of us who are and for those of us who mentioned that, how the concept of colonialism create such a destabilization within the minds of individual humanity on a whole, just to keep themselves into a state of control, divide and rule, you know? So that's the state that the world is in today, and in coming together, sharing our thoughtful emotions, psychologically, irritically, mentally and physically, will help us to kind of have a better understanding of where we are today and how we can collaborate in considering each other's path and bring some semblance of support and solidarity to the growth and development of humanity.
0: Powerful, we give thanks. This is Empress Ifeah Seals Holmes, who's taking her time to give us a transmission. We first met in North Carolina up in Black Mountain, and quickly her and her kingman, Ras Sila, started to organize community and set in place RALAC, the Rastafari Ancient Living Arts and Culture Groundation, which was a powerful way for one starting here in Black Mountain to witness and honor the truths of the ancient Rastafari tradition, Alkibulan tradition, African tradition, and that is actually where I got to meet her blessed father, who is now an ancestor, and her mother, who is living, Elder Bingi Iri Ions and Mama Yanze. I'd love to ask Sister Ifeah, any foundational teachings? I know you honor your mother and father so much, and I've seen the love you have between yourselves with them. Anything about the way they brought you up within this tradition that you would like to share?
3: Yes, I give thanks. I give thanks to Bingi Iri, Mama Yanze. Indeed, they brought forth 7 girls until we became young adults. A son came into the family. But it was really 7 girls who grew up together, and, you know, Bingi Iri, in his own way, Bingi Iri, Mama Yanzi, taught us a sense of attitude. The Rastafari way, and for me personally, it's been a platform of psychologically systems, the system that you

0: I'm actually on ground of the Oasis, the Soul City Oasis here now. So you might hear a little bit of background movement because it's a collective space where lots of gardening are happening at this time, you know. We're always here trying to prepare and continue to kind of build on some of what has happened in past time. But the principle that Bingi Irie and Mama Yanzi have instilled in us, we have taken it with us in different ways. Wherever we, for me personally, given an attest Rastafari and recognizing the throne of Ethiopia, the Puntland, the Kushite Empire, and its importance, and the importance that their majesty placed on education, you know, and his words on that radiates beyond the time of today, from before, today, and beyond. As he stated, the discipline of the mind is the basic ingredients of genuine morality and therefore spiritual strength. This is what an 83-year-old woman who came to the center today kind of reconnect us with. She mentioned before the creation of Soul City, she said, the city of the soul, how important it is. And so the principle under which they have brought us up in really has been the platform on which I have been standing. And it is based upon the principle of Rastafari, Haile Selassie I and Her Majesty. And even in our imperfection, it the premise on which and I have been standing. Give thanks.
1: We give thanks again, Empress Ifeah Seals. And, you know, we had a chance to begin to collaborate, and we look forward to more collaboration for equal rights and justice. The collaboration really rooted when her father, Elder Bingi Irie Ions, was able to trod forward on the Harar Trod. This was a fact-finding mission inspired by Psalm 87, when Ras Sila, Empress Ifeah's kingman, was in Jamaica at the tabernacle. He had a vision of how Psalm 87 needs to be researched and touched in a new way. So we were able to facilitate a fact-finding mission to the birth site of Lij Teferi, Rastafari, Haile Selassie I, and Ejes Agoro, the Harar region of Ethiopia. And that's where the Youth Council of Jamaica, where Empress Ifeah with the Naya Bingi tradition and with many other collaborative forces and endorsements were able to set in place this mission. We give thanks for the ones who went forward. And that was a really special time for Iman to be sleeping in the same quarters as Elder Bingi Irie Ions, to be witnessing his spirit of love and connection throughout Shashamani, throughout Harar, throughout Addis Ababa, and just the Irie Ilafo-ites. We give thanks and we miss his life force so much, and we also feel his teachings and his spirit in our hearts today. Sister Ifeah, is there a certain teaching and quote by His Imperial Majesty Emperor Haile Selassie I, the King of Kings and the Lord of Lords, the conquering lion of the tribe of Judah, that Elder Bingi Ions would share or would always keep in his heart? I know there's so many, but I'm just wondering, and I want to big up Elder Ions' choice in that through the eye, his daughter.
0: Yes, give thanks. Right offhand, as they're mentioning it, the Harar Trad came out of one of the last there and the stratpaths Naya Bingi grown was the, or what we call the reconciliation of the Naya Bingi family. And so out of that, the vision of Rasila came, where highlighted importance. And I think her and I were looking at it from the motherly perspective with Yeshima Bet Ali, His Imperial Majesty, Haile Selassie, the first mother, because a lot of times he wants them focus on the work that the man has done, but sometimes we kind of, for some reason or the other, we kind of sideline the importance of the woman.
1: Give thanks.
0: And I think it would be a spiritual violation for any one of I and I as human being to find ourselves in such a seemingly subjective mindset, because their majesty, according to them, they said that he broke tradition when he was crowned in 1930 with the empress, which is not breaking of any tradition. It was an ordinance of God that he was manifesting to show I and I the principle of teamwork, the principle of coordination, the principle of consideration, the principle of the concept that their majesty coined so beautifully every Iowa, unity. Unity is the accepted goal. Unity is strength. Within it embodies the man and the woman and the generation that perpetuate time. But one of the words that Bingy Ayre usually use, especially when he's in a collective space, and he's always in there, we always have to be running him down to find him, to get him individual.
1: True.
0: He's always there in the collective, you know? And but he said international morality is at stake, and there's only one conclusion I can find, and it's to come together. The time is gliding on. Ethiopia is calling. Those are some of the words that they used. But also, this very important word zone that I thought it was his initially when I was younger, but is actually a word zone. These are words of His Imperial Majesty Haile Selassie I that are spoken in the selected speeches. It's based on page 11 in the selected speeches of His Imperial Majesty. One for all for one, working in that manner. And he added, there can be no failure. But I also memorized to some extent the words of His Majesty that was used in the opening or the introduction of the report that was put out from the RR fact-finding mission in 2009. And I kind of take it a bit sentimental as it says 2009, and I love the number 9 because that's my birth month number. But the speech that was used in the report of the Ijasa Guru RR Trad was the words of the Majesty that states, the task is great. It demands wise judgment and statesmanship of the highest order. Imagine their Majesty, I find, speaking this now. And so that reminds us the importance of taking on leadership. When you take on leadership, especially in Rastafari, I say that because I feel Rastafari is not personal, it's global, it's universal. And so when I say Rastafari now, as I grow and I understand the dynamics of the diversity in the identification process, I have to recognize these words even more today than before. Their Majesty said, the task is great. It demands wise judgment and statesmanship of the highest order. It requires unceasing labor, a dedication to fundamental principles and objectives, and a determination to overcome all obstacles, however large. He who suffers conquers, and in the final result wins the crown of victory. His Imperial Majesty Haile Selassie I. These are profound words. And so sometimes I remember him telling us that if you prepare your bottom burnt, if you're not able to manage it, then probably you're going to step aside and allow those who understand it. In principle, that once semantics are swept away, their little argument among us, a principle above all else, to seat it there with all partiality, because as the Naya Bingi chant said, and I love the Naya Bingi very much, so, you know, I usually have to get my mind engaged into it, because that's too, is a safeguarding of my heritage. It says, no mother, no father, no sister, no brother, only Rastafari will be there to welcome I and I. So you listen to the words and the context in which it is stated in this Nabin chant, and it's telling you to make a decision you have to make. When you take on a path, you probably have to leave your home and family to try to address the fire, because sometimes even your own family, biological family, do not understand the realm in which you are journeying, and so misunderstanding can create a lot of problems, you know. So the works and word sound of His Majesty has been always present in Anna's family in some shape or form.
1: Amasagana will give thanks again. It's Empress Ifeah Holmes calling in from Durham, North Carolina, all the way from the Naya Bingi family out of Jamaica, which again is all the way forward from the root of all life, Africa, Ethiopia, Abyssinia. Wow, our time is coming to a close with Alkibulon Deep Roots Revival. It is so refreshing to have Sister Ifeah Seals word sound and inviting us to realize and know it's time for the divine feminine to be honored. That is Mother Earth. That is the voice of the women to collaborate with the man. And she is a living example of that as one of the first ordained priestesses in the order of the Naya Bingi. Please, Sister Ifeah, just hold the line small.

Yes, people. Angela Winter off of Roots Daughters 4 with Steal Away. Iridical Vibrations. Powerful transmission. We give thanks for Sister Ifea. We give thanks for Strength to Strength. Reasonings and the countenance of one brightening another. People, we've got to take care of one another. Ask for what you need. Give what you have. Love, love, love. We are getting ready to seal up the show. We'll bring Sister Ifea on just for her seal up word sound, and maybe we can have her again. Akibulon Deep Roots Revival is every Saturday night, 8 p.m. to 9 p.m. And it's actually going to be sealing up in July, so catch it while you can. Love, love, love.

0: Yes, it's Ross Ivy with the Ark of the Covenant off of the Ark of the Covenant, and we're sealing up our reasoning with Empress Ifia seals. Give thanks. Empress Ifia, please seal us up with anything left to share with the listening audience. You've given so much. We give thanks. Amasaganalo, please, we're listening.
1: Yes, I want to give thanks for the program, the interview that they have brought me out today. I give thanks for the coronation who have brought forward dignity and integrity to familyhood through the man and the woman. I want to give thanks for the Naya Bingi order as it radiates the sound of the drums, the three that represent air, heat, and water, the holy power of the Trinity. I want to give thanks for the North Carolina Rastafari Union, though we are slow paced and I are still standing up and alive and open for the continued collaboration. I want to give thanks for the Soul City Oasis Community Center here and Garden. We are using the Sacrita culture to bring forward the centrality of the community. I want to give thanks to my parents, my children, my king, my all the ones who have supported and have worked with through the concept of principle, identity, and identification. We give thanks. Their Majesty, word in unity and brotherhood. Wherever there is African blood, there is a basis for greater unity. We give thanks.
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This is The Jam. I'm your friendly neighbor, DJ Lance, and I'm playing what I deem to be my imaginary Tony Hawk Pro Skater soundtrack. You know, whatever skate game you played, whether it was Skate 3, which is the wrong choice, or Tony Hawk's Underground, or the best game, which is Tony Hawk Pro Skater 3, then this is a soundtrack for that. Soundtrack for any skating thing. We're on until midnight tonight. I'm covering By All Means Necessary at 10. In the background right now is Sublime with Same in the End. And did you know that we can acknowledge birthdays, anniversaries, or local events with the message on air or our app and streaming? 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We're going to keep it going. We're going to keep this vibe all night. So buckle up, Buttercup, because we're here for you, Asheville. Up next is Helmet. 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

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Now, before this song, we had the Butthole Surfers with Who Was In My Room Last Night. Before that, we had Teen Mortgage with Devil Ultrasonic Dream. And before that, we had Helmet with Unsung and Sublime with Same in the End. Now, Butthole Surfers. Great band. Really good 90s band. They had like two almost perfect albums to me. They're just crazy group. But their guitarist, former guitarist, I guess. I don't know if they still do stuff. J.D. Pincus. He has a church in West Asheville, I think, where he plays space grass, and it's like psychedelic banjo music, and it's like heavily looped and distorted and like all these crazy things. Apparently, it's an incredible show, and honestly, I'm very curious about it. Let me know if you've been to it, because I just want to know. But we're going to take it to one of the best songs ever made. Here's The Walkman with The Rat.

Are you on fire? I hope not, because that's not, like, good for you. But, you know, I'm not going to stop you. If your dream is to be on fire, your dream can be to be on fire. But in the background right now, I'm taking you all the way across the world. We're keeping in the skate vibe. We're keeping in this vibe of, I really want to play Tony Hawk Pro Skater right now, and this is all the music that I want for that. In the background right now is this group that I have discovered that is Arabic shoegaze. It's incredible. I cannot pronounce any of it, but I will try my hardest. Nabil with Lazim Al-Sahams, I think. I don't know. It's spelled N-A-B-E-E-L. Incredible, incredible, incredible stuff. Listen to it. Here it is right now. This is the jam, Ash LFM. Keep it right here.

I told you it was great. And I also want to tell you that at 10:30, halfway through this three-hour marathon I'm doing, I'm giving away two tickets, count them, one, two, to go see Local Natives, Wild Nothing, and Pink Beds at Burial Forestry Camp for their big anniversary party. You don't want to miss it. You want to be there. It's next Saturday at 6 p.m. All you got to do is call in at 10:30 in 1 hour, and you get two tickets. Here's Smashing Pumpkins. Keep it right here.

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This is a jam. I'm friendly neighbor DJ Lance. And in the background right now is American Jesus by Bad Religion. It's one of the best skate songs ever made. But I also just found out recently it had Eddie Vedder doing backing vocals on it. This song playing right now has Eddie Vedder in the background vocals. Tell me if you hear it in the back, because I've never heard it before, but that's crazy tidbit of information to know. And I got to tell you that Trauma Intervention Program, or TIP, of WNC is recruiting volunteers in Buncombe and Henderson counties. 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This is The Jam. I'm a friendly neighbor, DJ Lance, and I'm here till midnight covering for By All Means Necessary that's coming up at 10. And tonight I'm doing what I would dream of, the best Tony Hawk Pro Skater soundtrack. Just the best skate music ever made, in my humble opinion. You know, I think if you're going to make a soundtrack, you got to make it good. And this is what All Night is going to be. I'm also at 10:30 giving away a set of 2 tickets to go see local natives at Burial Forestry Camp for their anniversary show. If you want to hit that and you want to get that ticket, just call in at 10:30. I'll give you the station line a little bit closer to. Here's Bad Religion. Keep it right here.

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I'm your friendly neighbor, DJ Lance. And in the background right now is Eye Against Eye with Bad Brains. Before that, we had Bikini Kill with New Radio. And before that, we had Ceremony with Hysteria and the Melvins with Honey Bucket. And Frankie and the Witchfingers with TV Baby. I'm doing all skate songs tonight. And I'm covering for By All Means Necessary, which is coming up in 1 minute and 2 seconds. So stay around tuned, because in 30 minutes time, I'm giving away 2 tickets to go see local natives at Burial Forestry Camp next Saturday, 6 p.m. All you have to do is call the station in 30 minutes. Our studio line is 828-259-3936. Call in 30 minutes and those tickets are yours. I will remind you of that later on, but we're going to keep this programming going. Up next, it's By All Means Necessary, and I got to remind you, By All Means Necessary, everything, or not everything on it, but some of this might not be accessible for all viewers. Viewer discretion is advised. Every opinion stated on this is not an opinion of the station, any of the station's DJs, or any of the station's sponsors or production stuff. You know the whole deal. It's 10 p.m. It's Safe Harbor. I'm going to play what I want. We're keeping with the skate stuff in the background right now. It's Descendants. Here's Suburban Home. Keep it right here. 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
1: 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This is By All Means Necessary. I'm covering tonight. I'm your friendly neighbor, DJ Lance. And here's the incredible, the illustrious Black Flag with My War. Keep it right here.

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This is by all means necessary. I'm your friendly neighbor DJ Lance subbing in tonight. And if you're listening, going, what's the theme here? What's the common thread? Well, the common thread is this is my dream Tony Hawk Pro Skater soundtrack. It's just every song that I think should be on a Tony Hawk Pro Skater soundtrack. And we're going to keep it going until midnight. 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And we're going to keep it going right here all night. But I do got to tell you, in 17 minutes on the dot, 17 minutes, I'm giving away two tickets to go see the local natives at Burial Forestry Camp next week. This time next week, 6 p.m. on the 20th for free. All you got to do is call the station line at 828-259-3936 in 17 minutes at 10:30 on the dot. If you do that, you get those three tickets. I'll remind you again. But up next, here is Helmet. Keep it right here, 103.3.

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This is By All Means Necessary. In 6 minutes, I'm giving away two sets of tickets to go see the... to go see local natives at Burial Forestry Camp next week at 6 p.m. All you got to do is call the studio line at 828-359 or 259-3936. Sorry, I'm slipping everything today. Here's Viagra Boys. Keep it right here.

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1: All right, you're listening by all means necessary. I'm friendly neighbor DJ Lance subbing in tonight. In the background right now is Gangstar with What I'm Here For. Before that, we had Vince Staples with Cotton, Viagra Boys with Bog Body, and Bilk with Spike, and the Butthole Surfers with Goofy's Concern. Also, go Knicks. I know they're down by 12, but you know, it's never too late. It's never too late to come back. They proved that last game. But right now, if you call our studio line at 828-259-3936, once again, that is 828-259-3936, you get two tickets, count them, 1-2, to go see local natives with Wild Nothing and Pink Beds at Burials Forestry Camp for their anniversary next Saturday at 6 p.m. All you got to do is call our studio line, 828-259-3936. Keep it right here. It's Gangstar.

Let's have a mid-city fiesta with your West LA connection. Hop inside the vehicle, start crossing intersections. We learning life's lessons while we blaze the cerebral essence. A man but still a child and I have

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If you miss out, don't worry. We give away tickets all the time. Just keep your dial tuned right here to Asheville FM. And I got to tell you real quick that recent immigration raids are harming families and communities. A recent study from the Kaiser Family Foundation shows that they increase stress and trauma. Nearly 40% of immigrants report health problems from enforcement-related fear. And children experience anxiety and school absences. Raids also erode trust and public safety. Over half of immigrants worry about fair treatment and avoid public spaces or reporting crimes. Burning industries are losing workers. Ongoing enforcement is de-opening labor shortages, delaying projects, and driving up costs. Fear weakens health, safety, and prosperity. Communities thrive when trust and security comes first. For businesses or individuals wanting to learn more, you can visit resource pages like the National Immigration Law Centers to learn more about your rights and how to protect your neighbors. In the background right now is People Under the Stairs with Acid Raindrops. And up next is Mari and Hana by Ari Bagora. I'm not 100% how to pronounce that, but I think they're French. Really, really good stuff. And this entire playlist for the next little bit until I decide to get off either midnight or later is all of the songs that I think should be in the Tony Hawk Pro Skater soundtrack and just my ideal Tony Hawk Pro Skater soundtrack. So, you know, that doesn't always include punk. Sometimes it includes hip hop. We're going to keep it in that lane. Here's Asheville FM. Keep it right here. Oops, my shoulder shake. Oops, I'm throwing bows.

0: folks ain't ready for is a real person. You know what I want to say, a real N-I-G-G-A. I'm coming at them 100% real. I ain't compromising nothing. Anybody that talk about me got problems. You know what I'm saying? It's going to be straight up like if I was a street person. That's how I'm coming at the whole world. And I'm being real about it. And I'm going to grow with my music. Yeah.
1: 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On a national, you know it go down.
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You gotta watch all these damn fools trying to play cool. Then go with they move, you know what I'm saying? Air whip we in. Scrapped up with dog tent. You did? I'd rather be jubbed.

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In the background right now is Infinite Yee by Paris, Texas. Before that, we had Denzel Curry of Maxo Cream with Set It, Jid with Skate, Joey with Waves off of 1999. And up next, I'm going to filter you back into the regular, smegular, hardcore punk of the skate world. I'm going to take you to one of my favorite, if not my favorite band ever. Here's Turnstile coming up next. Keep it right here, Asheville FM.

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Becker right now is Black Flag with Revenge. Before that was NoFX with Linoleum, Teenage Bottle Rocket with Skate or Die, Pennywise with F Authority, and Turnstile with Birds. If you're curious about, this doesn't sound like the normal by all means necessary. Well, I'm the friendly neighbor of DJ Lance. I'm typically on the jam, but this week I'm covering and I'm playing what I think should be the quintessential skating and Tony Hawk Pro Skater soundtrack. You know, I can take some requests, but I'm not gonna. This is my show, and we're playing what I think should be in that playlist. And up next is what I think is one of the most quintessential punk bands of all time. It's the Circle Jerks with Live Fast, Die Young. But I also want to tell you that one of my favorite things about the original Tony Hawk games that they messed up in the remasters, which I will never forgive them for, is all the guest skaters. The guest skaters are kind of okay in the remasters, but in Tony Hawk Pro Skater 3, they had Jango Fett as a guest secret pro skater. They had like a lock through this whole thing, and he like shot a blaster, and that was one of his tricks, and they never brought it back. I don't care about licensing. I care about playing Jango Fett on a skateboard. Bring him back. Here's the Circle Jerks.

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This is by all means necessary. I'm a friendly neighbor of DJ Lance 7 in tonight, and I'm doing a bunch of skate songs, or my ideal Tony Hawk Pro Skater soundtrack, because it's one of the greatest games ever made, and I think it deserves its time. The background right now is Refused with Summer Holidays versus Punk Routine. Before that, we had Bass Drum to Death, Crawling After You, Gorilla Biscuits with Start Today, Dead Kennedys with Police Struck, TSOL with Superficial Love, Blink-182 with Anthem Part 2, Rancid with Fall Back Down, and Circle Jerks with Live Fast, Die Young. Also, if you have the ability to, the Knicks game right now, up by 2 with 8 seconds left. We can hope. We can hope the Knicks win. You know, Knicks in 5. Either way, New York is burning to the ground, but you know, we give what we can. Anyway, we're going to keep it right here, and we're going to keep it going with all these nice, fun skate punk music. But first, I got to tell you, did you tune in late and miss one of our great programs or part of one of our great programs? Don't fret. 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Keep it right here to Asheville FM. I got music for you all night.

Congrats to the New York Knicks, who just won the NBA championship. First time since 1974. It's insane. Anyway, back to the music.

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And in case you're not aware yet, right now, I am covering for My All Means Necessary. I'm a friendly neighbor of DJ Lance. I do the jam here every Saturday night from 9 to 10. But right now, we're doing what I think is quintessential skate music, or what should be quintessential skate music. We just heard from the Stooges with I Want to Be Your Dog. Before that, we had Green Day with Nice Guys Finish Last, Rage Against the Machine with Now Sleep in the Fire, or Sleep Now in the Fire, Operation Ivy with Knowledge, Suicidal Tendencies with Possessed to Skate, Refuse with Summer Holiday versus Punk Routine. And we're going to keep it going here for another 19 or so minutes. And I'm going to take you to one of my favorite underrated punk, hardcore, whatever you want to call it in that realm. It's Hyperdog with Hole. But also, I want to tell you that the best Tony Hawk Pro Skater map is the pinball in, I think, Tony Hawk Pro Skater 3, maybe 4. But the pinball map is so fun. And if you haven't played it, go play it. Here's Hyperdog with Hole.

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How we feeling out there? How's your drive time commute? I need a saga. What's the saga? It's songs for the deaf. You can't even hear it.

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Asheville, in the background right now, Snot with Snot off of Snot. And before that, we had Mannequin Pussy with Loud Bark off of I Got Heaven. Queens of Stone Age with You Think I Ain't Worth a Dollar, But I Feel Like a Millionaire off of Songs for the Deaf. The Chats with Drunken Disorderly. Wine Lips with Lemon Party. And Hyperdog with Hole. I got one more song for you, and I'm closing out for the night. Don't worry. By all means necessary, be back to regular scheduling next week, I do believe. But if you want to hear more of my voice, I'll be right back here at 9 p.m. Saturday next week. Congratulations to Andrew for winning those tickets. And here's my last song. Here's Locked Shut with Steel Spine. Stay safe. I'll see you next week, Asheville. Good night.

0: and shake your hand. 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But you know that you're my boy, and I'm forced to give you five.
1: Hit that jive, Jack. 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
0: What is it, Mr. Marburg?
1: I think it's... simian fever! Simian fever! Simian fever! Simian fever! Simian fever! Simian fever! Simian fever! Simian fever! Simian fever! Simian fever! Simian fever! Simian fever! Simian fever! Simian fever! Simian fever! Simian fever! Simian fever! Simian fever! Simian fever! Simian fever! Simian fever! Simian fever! Simian fever!

0: was up at Mike's the other night. There was really quite a sight. Gather around, folks, while I give you all the lowdown. It's a mess, too. Tables were filled with gaudy frails chewing on their fingernails. They were waiting for the man from Harlem.
1: Ah!
0: Oh, ah! Drinks we serve, 6 bits of throw. Things were moving kind of slow. Everybody's nerves were getting jumpy. You know, people sort of frivolous like that. All at once the room was still. Men forgot all about the bill. Who should enter but the man from Harlem?
2: Why, look at that cat. Come in here, he's growling. Listen to him growling. It's an awful mess, ain't it? Oh, you muggins, that's who you muggins. Muggins, so help me. I'm gonna tell you more about it, tell you more about it.
0: Everybody rolled their eyes. Women started heaving sighs. Someone hollered, music, lights, and gin. Come on, let's get out of here. Everybody cleared his face. They had big, broad smiles on every face. How they all loved to see the man from Harlem.
1: Ah!
0: Oh, ah! Oh, when he started into step, he filled everyone with plenty pep. He'd twist and squirm. It just was a dirty shame. Everyone was in a daze. Women watched him with amaze. Each one said she'd have the man from Harlem. Can you blame?

look kind of low. Another cat walked up and said to the man, Harlem, go over there and see what's the matter with them girls there. He said, O'Connell, Lowe, he said, I got just what you need. Come on, sister, light up one of these weeds and get high. And

I got your address from the phone book in the library. Wandered in, looked you up, and you were there. Weird that you've been living maybe 2 miles away for the best part of 20 years. You must be what, in your early 40s now? If I remember, you were born in June. Or was it May? Eisenhower was the president, although it may have been

He's still working in that store in Ventura? He's still going with... No, that's not fair. I know I haven't been the very best of dads. I'll hold my hand up there. But the reason that I'm writing is I'd like for us to meet, get a little daughter-dad action going soon. We could put things behind us, eat some pizza, drink some beer. You still see your sister, Lemley?

But I don't want to talk about any of that bad stuff. Why I missed out on your wedding and your high school graduation. I'd like to explain, but I can't. So let's keep things neutral. Stick to topics that won't bug us. How about this? Let's choose a book and we'll read it before we meet. Then we can sit down in a restaurant, have a look at the menu, and talk about it while we eat. See, if we never had a problem, then that's what life would be like. Easy, uncomplicated, cool. So let's just pretend that the past didn't happen. I don't really like thrillers as a rule. I don't want to know if I've got grandchildren. No need to tell me where I went wrong. I don't want to know what happened in your 30s. You want to try Cold Mountain?

0: upon the time has passed, past is yesterday. While we're searching for tomorrow.
1: The music is different here. The vibrations are different. Not like Planet Ray. Planet Ray's sound of guns, anger, frustration. There was no one to talk to about Planet Ray.

0: wisdom of the past is the light of the past, the light which is to be, the wisdom of the future, the light of the future casts the shadows of tomorrow.
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0: Sun Ra
2: Lord Quas,
0: Mad Lib.
1: Another place in the universe, up under different stars. That would be where the altered destiny would come in. Equation-wise, the first thing to do is to consider time as officially ended. We wake on the other side of time.

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What about my mother? I can't just leave her there to mourn. Well, you don't have to think about her. Just forget you were ever born. But I'll disappoint my father. You know, he worked so hard for me. Well, if you have to pay your father back, just send him some misery. But I'll miss, I said, a girl I know. I can't just leave her there to pine. Oh, she's still got plenty of men to go. I'm sure she'll do just fine. But what about my little boy? She said he's just like you. Let a few short years roll by.

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He was just some Joseph looking for a manger. He was just some Joseph looking for a manger. And then leaning on your windowsill, he'll say one day you caused his will to weaken with your love and warmth and shelter. And then taking from his wallet an old schedule of trains.

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0: 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I'm News Team correspondent Lance Geyer. 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And on today's edition of the AFM News Hour, we'll get the Western North Carolina Health Policy Initiative podcast for this week. We'll get the weekly weather report with Beckett Webb and the Highland Weather Team. We'll get the tailgate marker report, and you'll get footage from this past weekend's Grind Fest here in Asheville. Keep it right here. And up first is this week's headlines. In local news, Buncombe County has approved the largest budget in county history. Buncombe County commissioners have approved a record $698 million budget for the upcoming fiscal year. The spending plan includes property tax increases and additional funding for county services, making it one of the most consequential local budget decisions in recent years. County leaders say the money is needed to meet growing demands for infrastructure, public safety, and social services. And escaped North Carolina inmates have been captured in Asheville. Two inmates who escaped from the Vance County Detention Center earlier this month were arrested at an Asheville residence following a multi-agency manhunt involving the SBI and the FBI. Authorities say that the pair had been on the run for nearly a week before investigators tracked them to Buncombe County. And Buncombe property tax appraisal debates heads over to Governor Stein. A bill that would delay the use of new property reappraisals in Buncombe County is awaiting action from Governor Josh Stein, as supporters argue it could provide temporary tax relief, while critics say it could shift tax burdens and delay adjustments to current property values. And in state headlines, the state budget negotiations are intensifying in Raleigh, with lawmakers and Governor Josh Stein continuing negotiations over the spending priorities, as budget talks are in a critical phase in one of the longest budget negotiations in state history. Key issues include Medicaid funding, teacher pay raises, law enforcement salaries, and investment in rural communities. Property tax reform remains one of the major state issues. Legislation affecting county property reappraisals continues moving forward in the General Assembly, sparking debate among local governments and taxpayers across North Carolina about how the rapidly rising population across the state could affect tax bills, with multiple supporters saying that this will help the lower tax bracket, while multiple other people say that it will negatively affect the lower tax bracket. Public safety staffing remains a concern as state leaders continue discussing funding aimed at addressing shortages among correctional officers, state troopers, and other public safety professionals as North Carolina works to improve recruitment and retention. And in national news, the New York Knicks have won the NBA championship. The biggest sports story in America this weekend is that the New York Knicks have defeated the San Antonio Spurs 94-90 last night in Game 5 of the NBA Finals, ending a 53-year championship drought, with Jalen Brunson scoring 45 points as New York captain and captured the NBA title for the first time since 1973 with Jalen Brunson getting Finals MVP. The United States has opened the World Cup with a dominant win. The United States men's national team has kicked off the 2026 World Cup campaign with a convincing 4-1 victory over Paraguay. Christian Pulisic, Foran Balogun, and the American attack helped deliver a statement win in front of the home crowd the other night. And summer travel season has reached record levels. Airports, highways, and tourism destinations across the country are reporting heavy travel volumes as Americans begin summer vacations, with transportation agencies preparing for one of the busiest travel periods in years. Economic outlook remains center stage as markets and policymakers continue closely watching inflation data, interest rates, and consumer spending, as businesses and households look for signals about the economy's direction for the second half of 2026. And in international news, World Cup excitement spreads across the globe, with 2026 FIFA World Cup underway in North America, with opening matches drawing worldwide attention and setting the stage for one of the largest sporting events in history. Global leaders are focusing on trade and economic stability, with governments in Europe, Asia, and North America continuing discussions on trade and supply chains and economic growth as nations navigate slowing growth in some regions and continued geopolitical tensions across the globe. I also want to shout out that on the 20th, this next Saturday, there will be a benefit for Rory called Skate for Rory. He was a very, very well-beloved figure in Asheville and a good friend, And if you can go, it is Saturday, June 20th, 12 to 5 at the Foundation in the Rad. I would highly support it. He was one of the kindest men that have ever lived, and he will be missed. If you can go to that, it is this Saturday at 12 to 5 at Foundation Skate Park. Now let's get into the weather with Highland Weather, Becca Webb.
1: Alrighty, Chief Weather Forecaster Becca Webb from Highland Weather. Let's go get started with the latest forecast for Sunday, June 14th. A slight risk for severe weather remains for the Asheville Metro today. Main threats includes winds of 55 to 65, but isolated wind gusts of 70 miles per hour are possible. But hail up to quarter size is also possible. Stay weather aware today and keep it tuned to Highland Weather for updates. Scattered thunderstorms, strong at times, are likely today, with highs hot in the upper 80s to lower 90s. Scattered thunderstorms will continue this evening before scattered showers remain throughout the overnight, with lows in the lower 60s. Temperatures will cool down into the lower 80s tomorrow, with conditions drying to mostly sunny skies. Mostly cloudy skies will continue tomorrow night, with lows in the upper 50s. Looking at the next 7 days, dry conditions will remain. Scattered shower and thunderstorm activity returns late week, with highs warming from the lower 80s to the upper 80s and maybe even some lower 90s, with lows in the upper 50s to mid 60s. The air quality index for today will be 31 or fair. For tomorrow, 34 or fair. The UV index for today will be 10 or in the very high category. For Monday, 5 or moderate. The pollen index for today will be 2 or moderate, with grass pollen moderate. Weed and tree pollen is low. For tomorrow, the pollen index is 1 or low. Tree, grass, and weed pollen will be in the low category. A new update has taken over Highland Weather. As of Thursday, Highland Weather has gone fully automated, in which we have discontinued our daily 4-minute long video updates. However, we'll continue to do quick, short videos less than 1 minute long for social media to continue and provide updates. For the main broadcast, the focus of it will be automated live weather data. However, during severe weather days, Highland Weather's team will be live nonstop until the warning expires. On days we cannot be live, Highland Weather is being fitted with an automated alerting system with a robotic voice taking the airwaves during coverage on storms. So either way, if the team, for that matter, cannot go live, we'll have another way of keeping you, our viewers, informed. Consider following Highland Weather on social media today. 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
2: This is a complicated bill. The bill is entitled Ratepayer Protection Act. And one thing I learned when I got here is sometimes the name of something is just the opposite of what it is. It's a funny place. And when I came around on looking at this, what you pay for your power in your home will go up. And we'll say all kinds of things about that. It had to happen that way. It's going to happen anyway. Power costs a lot of money, etc., so forth. But we're the only thing stands between the higher bills that people have to pay because of this bill and it happening. And I suggest that we should be more deliberative on this.
3: You are listening to the Western North Carolina Health Policy Initiative podcast, a collaboration between the North Carolina Center for Health and Wellness at UNC Asheville and MAHEC, with generous support from the Dogwood Health Trust. I'm Andrew Rainey, and this installment is part of our weekly breakdown on what's happening in health policy in North Carolina that impacts us in the western part of the state, as well as what's happening at the Western North Carolina Health Policy Initiative. Broadcasting now with our friends at WART in Madison County, WSFM LP in Buncombe County, as well as on major podcast platforms, Whether you're a community member, a healthcare worker, or a policymaker, this is where you can stay informed about the policies that affect our region without needing to dig through endless news or legislative updates. If you're looking for deeper dives on health issues in Western North Carolina, we also feature interviews with regional health workers in our usual format. But for now, this is your weekly update. Individual opinions, findings, conclusions, or recommendations expressed in the podcast are those of the participants and do not necessarily reflect the views of the Western North Carolina Health Policy Initiative or its host institutions of UNC Asheville, the Mountain Area Health Education Center, or our funders. Here on June 8th, 2026, joining me is Jimmy Mullen to talk about updates in health policy. Hey, Jimmy, what's going on this week?
4: Hi, Andrew. So the biggest thing coming up that I saw is this change of state healthcare plans. A lot of what the changes were, retirees under the state health plan, they're going to see significant increases next year. This past week, the state health plan's Board of Trustees voted Friday to improve the rate increases for state retirees using the Medicare Advantage plans.
3: Okay, so that was June 1st when the plan's Board of Trustees approved that. What are those increases like?
4: It's expected that co-pays will increase for a range of medical services, and out-of-pocket maximums will go up to rising $500 to $4,500 for retirees on the base plan, and rising $400 to $3,700 for those in the enhanced plan.
3: Okay, so that's a $400 to $500 increase for out-of-pocket maximums, depending on their plan.
4: Yeah, right now around 180,000 retirees are currently enrolled in the state's healthcare plan. Those folks are set to see rate increases next year.
3: So recent changes to the North Carolina state health plan will raise costs for many retirees, but looking at it, it will also lower costs for some active employees. Looks like it shifts more of that financial burden onto retired members.
4: Yeah, I guess part of the plan is that state employees and teachers who are still working and enrolled in the state health plan would pay less out of pocket when they seek care from the preferred providers under the state healthcare plan. So the idea is that this new proposal would cut costs for those who are currently working. Right now, it's about 750,000 people and around 575,000 state employees, teachers, and their dependents. So just kind of all part of a restructuring of the state healthcare plan.
3: And while that's intended to stabilize the plan, that pressure on retirees raises some concerns because they often have fixed incomes and higher healthcare needs, which may lead to more delayed or foregone care.
4: That's right. Yeah.
3: Thinking about folks listening who might be impacted directly, this makes it important to think about comparing total annual cost and not just premiums during enrollment, confirming provider and medication coverage, and using state health insurance assistance programs or retiree benefits counseling to help navigate those changes.
4: That's right.
3: So we mentioned last week how the Healthy Opportunities Pilot Evaluation that had just been released showed a greater return on investment than even originally suggested. And now having been a few weeks, that the state has higher forecasting for revenue than expected for the new budget, if they pass it. Now, is there any word on where that money might be going or updates on HOP?
4: Yeah. So one thing I really wanted to talk about this podcast was the Healthy Opportunities Pilot. At present, proposed House and Senate budgets do not put forward any funding for the Healthy Opportunities Pilot or ongoing operations and statewide scaling. So as many of you know, the Healthy Opportunities Pilot used Medicaid 1115 waivers to provide funding for social determinants of health. So things like housing, food, transportation, things you otherwise wouldn't think of as healthcare factors, but are. And in many ways, the Healthy Opportunities Pilot, which was started in 2022 and wasn't renewed in the 2024 budget cycle, provided a great benefit to a lot of folks. So currently, there's nothing put forward on the budget that includes funding for Healthy Opportunities Pilot. However, there is a forum on North Carolina Medicaid 115 waivers. In accordance with federal requirement, NC Office for Medicaid will host an annual virtual forum on the 115 waiver. And the forum will provide updates on the implementation of the 115 waiver and include an opportunity for participants to ask questions. So this session will occur on June 24th from 1 to 2 p.m. And we'll provide a link if you're interested in attending.
3: Okay, cool. So this is a place for folks to find out what the state is thinking about HOP, if there's any possibility of moving forward with it, or for folks to ask questions.
4: Yeah.
3: You know, one thing we talked about the other day that I thought would be good to let listeners in on is the scope of health policy we are able to get onto the show. Notably, neither of us are in Raleigh, so we don't hear everything that goes down in each bill right away, and are limited to a mixture of what's in the bill on the legislative website, news articles, which can sometimes focus on some parts of a bill and not others, and a little bit of audio from the North Carolina House, which is great. But about that, I wondered if you would talk about some of the limitations we have getting to all of the context in the North Carolina General Assembly.
4: Yeah, they didn't have any audio or visual documentation prior to the pandemic. Senate and House committee meetings were not recorded. So yeah, the Senate committee recordings, they disappear after they're live streamed. So we're using those.
3: Right. So us being able to listen back to the sessions is limited to what is archived. Luckily, North Carolina Health News posts some of the Senate Health Committee hearings online after the fact, but there can be a delay on when we're able to get that.
4: But it's important to note that a lot of bills that are moving forward, they're constantly getting amended and earmarked, as some would say, or pork barreled. Pork barreling is when a bill is needing to pass through, representatives would add amendments to it that can sometimes be unrelated or be something that wasn't included in the original bill. I know last week we talked about a specific bill. Andrew, did you have a little bit more on that?
3: Okay, yeah. So returning to Senate Bill 730, which we talked about last week, known as the Ratepayer Protection Act, which was passed by the North Carolina House and will be considered in the Senate. This is an example of legislation where many news headlines focused on one side of the bill, but another aspect can easily get lost. We spoke about the data center regulation aspect of the bill last week, how data center developers would be prohibited from using eminent domain to seize land, banned from receiving local government tax incentives, required to use closed-loop water cooling systems. They would have to pay for their own grid expansion, transmission upgrades, and sign minimum 15-year energy contracts with the idea that it would protect North Carolinians from covering the cost of massive AI power booms. It also prohibits entities linked to China, Russia, Iran, and North Korea from owning or leasing interest in North Carolina data centers. So a bunch of stuff about regulations of data centers that might slow it down or offer some protections to local communities. However, because all of that is pretty big news, we didn't hear as much about the aspects that may still raise cost for North Carolinians. Here's Buncombe County Representative Eric Ager from the House floor bringing up some of those concerns.
5: This section is going to raise power bills across the state. I mean, if we want to lower the cost of electricity, requiring the most expensive power generation plants, coal plants, to stay online while we build large-scale nuclear plants, also relatively expensive power, it really just doesn't make sense. I'm not opposed to nuclear. You know, I spent a big part of my life driving around on nuclear power plants in the Navy, on ships and on submarines. But the reality is that technology is changing rapidly, and we're really seeing a flip in the value of electricity. And 30 years ago, it was very expensive to do solar. It was very expensive to do wind. Those things were expensive. Batteries were really expensive. That is starting to flip. It's really changing. And I think sort of locking ourselves into this old model is a mistake. So I would encourage my colleagues to vote against this bill, because I do think it will raise your rates.
3: So the bill prevents Duke Energy from retiring old, expensive coal-fired power plants that were otherwise scheduled to close. This would remain the practice unless a new nuclear facility is permitted, which notably would take a long time to build even if it was approved, and as a result would raise utility prices. Anyhow, the bill as it is now has regulations for data centers, but also seems to favor utility cost increases. As we mentioned last week as well, North Carolina's Attorney General Jackson proposed an alternative for Duke's proposed rate hike in the North Carolina Utilities Commission, but this data center regulation bill seems to build in a rate increase into the law in a different way. And as utility bills rise, that's something for us to pay attention to as a social determinant of health for folks out here in Western North Carolina who are already struggling to pay.
4: Yeah, and it is very much a part of the legislative process. You know, in the COVID relief package, there were some stipulations famously that were included in that. So, you know, whenever a bill's passed, there's a more in-depth analysis that can be done.
3: Right. Bills have a way of hiding changes that can benefit lobbyists or varying interests that are not necessarily clear given a bill's name. The the One Big Beautiful Bill Act, for example, the recent Medicaid rebates, and even some of the Helene funding, each had aspects that sort of hid under the title that would likely have received greater pushback with more awareness.
4: Both of these, data centers and energy, they're both topics on folks' minds. And the ability to look through a bill and read through it gets extremely important. And, you know, analysis is needed.
3: Definitely. We hope to at least bring some awareness that these bills are out there and share what we find out about them and opportunities to participate. Like the two utility commission hearings that happened about Duke's proposed rate hikes that happened in Western North Carolina in Haywood and Burke counties earlier this year.
4: Yeah. And last week in Durham County, a union, local UE 150, stood outside the Durham County Courthouse and protested Duke Energy's rate hikes. And this was outside of the public hearing organized by the North Carolina Utilities Commission.
3: Here's a clip from one demonstration in Durham about this policy consideration that impacts utility rates statewide.

0: Yes!
1: Well, yeah, so those hearings continue across the state leading up to the decision later this year. It'll be interesting to hear public response and how the commission proceeds.
2: You know, there's a broad opposition, and a lot of the rate increases are directly due to data centers. So there's a projected an energy load increase of 16 to 60% over the next 15 years. However, data centers kind of get implemented in North Carolina. And right now, these centers are responsible for 80% of the anticipated demand for energy. So many of the protesters are citing that as well. So it's very much just kind of an intersection of the two issues going on.
1: In Western North Carolina, we've also had a pretty broad response to data centers being built locally, too, with concerns about the impact on water resources, energy costs, noise pollution, and what critics say are few long-term gains for the communities they enter. Have you heard more news on that?
2: So the Eastern Band Cherokee Indians, they recently passed a moratorium on data centers. So both of these topics, very large pieces of policy and on people's minds.
1: Yeah, and so the Eastern Band of Cherokees got that indefinite moratorium on data centers as of early May, which is a step further than most communities here, like Boone, Canton, Woodfin, Brevard, and Clyde, as well as Wayne County, Clay County, and Watauga County, who all just have one-year moratoriums in place. Weaverville also has an active permitting hold on data centers. Interestingly, Asheville hasn't yet taken an official position and will vote on whether or not to have a data center moratorium at their June 26th meeting.
2: That's right, yeah.
1: Also, regarding AI in Western North Carolina, on June 4th and 5th, UNCA hosted the Brain Hub AI Summit, which has a lot of implications for health policy that we've talked about. The intention was to bring together researchers, faculty, technologists, community leaders, a whole variety of folks, to examine how artificial intelligence is shaping a lot of different parts of life out here in Western North Carolina. Members of the Western North Carolina Health Policy Initiative Network with the North Carolina Center for Health and Wellness attended to explore what AI could mean for healthcare in Western North Carolina. While the summit brought together a lot of different fields, some of the questions that emerged specifically around AI and healthcare included AI systems' impact on energy use and environmental health costs, as we've talked about with Duke and statewide protest around water pollution and energy, the effects on human behavior and mental health, such as cases where AI agents have assisted users in self-harm, applications within healthcare organizations and clinical workflows, where workflows can potentially be made more efficient, use in public health, medical research, and interventions, like finding new solutions by rapidly combing through huge data sets, the varying accessibility of this technology across our communities, given our digital divide and deep-set poverty, and also opportunities to improve population health outcomes through using AI for interpretation or communications more generally. I noticed personally that the dominant narrative of AI as inevitable and effectively functioning as a monopoly could potentially be subverted, and exploring the technology through regionally focused or community-governed AI systems could keep data stewardship, environmental impact, and decision-making more locally based in Western North Carolina. As we've talked about on the policy level, current legislative action on AI in North Carolina includes House Bill 565, Limit Use of AI for Medicaid and Commercial Insurance, House Bill 301, Social Media and AI Safety, Senate Bill 730, that we talked about earlier, Ratepayer Protection Act, and local moratoriums on data centers, which we'll continue to cover, given all the different levels it intersects with health.
2: Yeah, and in other news, I wanted to shift a little bit to the rural health transformation. So as many of you know, the rural health transformation is a federal funding model that is going to all 50 states. North Carolina received $213 million this year.
1: Right, with up to $1 billion available over the next 5 years, depending on if North Carolina follows CMS's expectations.
2: So ongoing determination is year by year, and a lot of the rural health transformation aims to bolster workforce needs, rural health needs, provide services in rural hospitals that are at risk for closing down. But in recent news, the North Carolina Department of Health and Human Services announced that it will provide $10 million from the rural health transformation to 39 local EMS agencies through the rural health transformation. The funds are awarded through the NCDHHS Office of Emergency Medical Services for Mobile Integrated Health and will strengthen EMS workforce across rural communities. So things like mental health, substance use disorder treatment, and very immediate EMS needs will be addressed with this new funding package.
1: Okay, right. So this is $10 million coming from Rural Health Transformation, and is being distributed to 39 local EMS agencies across the state who applied for the Mobile Integrated Health Grant established by North Carolina's Rural Health Transformation, which, if evenly distributed, is just shy of $260,000 for each county, although there's likely some fluctuation there. In Western North Carolina, Avery, Buncombe, Yancey, Burke, Cherokee, Clay, Graham, Henderson, McDowell, and Mitchell counties are all set to receive some of that money. So that's 10 of the 18 counties in Dogwood's definition of Western North Carolina. We'll get some of that money for addressing on-site care for overdoses, behavioral health crisis response, and connect emergency visits to long-term care.
2: Yeah.
1: Investments in emergency medical services can help connect people experiencing behavioral health crisis, substance use disorder, or other urgent health needs to care before situations escalate towards something like involuntary commitment or incarceration. Two North Carolina bills, House Bill 307, known as IRENA's Law, and House Bill 1104 on involuntary commitment reform, illustrate how difficult it can be to separate healthcare policy from public safety policy, typically defaulting into public safety. While that funding that we talked about could reduce pressure on both county jails and involuntary commitment systems, there's a lot of concern about the efficacy of these bills when they sit heavily in the public safety bucket. IRENA's Law tightened pretrial release requirements for certain offenses and was promoted as a public safety measure. But critics of the bill have pointed out that the law would increase jail populations by targeting our increasing community of folks without housing and make it more difficult to secure release before trial, particularly for those experiencing poverty, substance use disorders, or mental health challenges, which can escalate a lot of the issues that folks are experiencing. For Western North Carolina, both defense attorneys and community members have reported some of these concerns, especially with overcrowding in Buncombe County's detention facility. Meanwhile, House Bill 1104, the Improve Involuntary Commitment Process and Enhance Public Safety, continues to move through the General Assembly, developed through the House Select Committee on Involuntary Commitment and Public Safety. The legislation seeks to address challenges within North Carolina's involuntary commitment system through expanded coordination, reporting, and system improvements. Here is Representative Reeder in support of the bill, followed by a critique by Marsha Morey.
0: Gentleman from Pitt, Representative Reeder is recognized to debate the bill.
3: We have a number of recommendations to improve the process for evaluating people who are both criminally injustice involved and have mental illness. This will improve the process for performing evaluations, delivering care for people who have mental illness in our jails and in our state. This bill and the work of the committee really work to balance the needs for public safety as well as delivering mental health to people who suffer.
0: Further discussion or debate. For what purpose does the lady from Durham, Representative Morey, rise?
4: To debate the bill.
0: Ladies recognized to debate the bill.
4: I don't think this is doing enough of what we should be doing to improve our IVC and therefore public safety. This bill does almost nothing except continue studies. If you read the first 10 sections, we continue studying and we direct different departments. Please study why you have staffing shortages. We know why they have staffing shortages. We're not paying them enough. The majority of the public comments of people working in the system said, I can make more in the private sector or at Target than I can working for DHHS in the state. We know why there are shortages. A lot of this requires funding, and a lot of this requires immediate attention. After IRENA's law was passed, we have bottlenecks of magistrates now requiring IVC for people who are also being held 48 hours after their confinement, even though they made all their other pretrial release. I'm worried about this bill. I'm worried about it violates HIPAA for those who have behavioral mental health issues and have private hospital records that could now be shared with sheriff's department employees. That's a serious HIPAA violation. We're requiring things to be done before we know how to do them and what the costs are. I'm afraid we're putting the cart before the horse, and I wish we would slow down. The committee was excellent. The comments were excellent. Recommendations are good. But I think this bill is putting too much burden on too many people within our system that we aren't ready to have happen. And I would also recommend this bill should have gone to health, the health committee. It went to J2. This is virtually 90% about health, and I think it needs to be studied more. Thank you, Mr. Speaker.
0: The question for the House is the passage of House Bill 1104 on a third reading. All those in favor will say aye. Ayes have it. House Bill 1104, having passed its third reading, be ordered sent to the Senate.
1: So there's that tension voiced where challenges in our healthcare system are being considered as public safety issues first, a concern we also heard last week with chemical substance use. With money coming in from rural health transformation, it will be interesting to see how new opportunities to address limited community-based behavioral health services might be addressed in Western North Carolina. Well, any other health policy news that came up for you, Jimmy?
2: Yeah, this is actually a federal program. Many North Carolinians just received the first round of SunBucks benefits for the summer of 2026. So SunBucks are a kind of program by the U.S. Department of Agriculture, and it provides grocery buying benefits in a one-time payment of $120 per eligible child on a debit-like card that can be used to buy nutritious food during the summer months when schools are out.
1: Here's a clip from NCDHHS on SunBucks from last year.
5: 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The Carolina Hunger Initiative at UNC is the communications partner for SunBucks in our state. 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
2: So it's a program for when the kiddos are on summer vacation and not being given school lunch, which is essential for a lot of families. So the first round of SunBucks hit just this past week.
1: Right, on June 1st.
2: And it provided around 1 million children with $121 million.
1: Not each, of course, but total.
2: That's right, yeah. And it was distributed to eligible families across the state.
1: Back from an early interview we did on the podcast about the policy of school meals for all in North Carolina, we learned from Alicia Sanders and Marion Wendt that school meals are actually one of the healthiest meals many kids get during the day. Looking it up after hearing that, the CDC's website had at least two studies backing up the claim that a school meal is one of the healthiest meals eaten by school-aged children. Looking under CDC Healthy Schools, a section titled Benefits of School Meals list research where students who participated in school meal programs consumed more whole grains, milk, fruits, and vegetables during meal times and had an overall better diet quality than those who did not participate. Anyway, that's episode 2 of the podcast for folks wanting to hear more about that.
2: Food is a huge social determinant of health. I know whenever I had school lunch growing up, having a full stomach, you know, it allows you to focus more and have more attention during the day and enjoy your experience in school better.
5: Students who do not have access to school meals because schools are closed for the summer can experience stress from not knowing where they will get their next meal. Many communities lack access to affordable places to buy groceries, which means the children miss out on key nutrients needed for growth and development, and there are not enough summer meal sites, and transportation can be a challenge. If kids and teens lack access to summer meals, students return to school with summer learning loss and perform worse in school.
1: So SunBucks, through the USDA, provides a one-time grocery benefit of $120 per eligible child to help families buy food during summer months. Most eligible students are enrolled automatically with cards mailed, which, as we said, began on June 1st. And the application deadline for eligible children who are not automatically enrolled is August 15th.
5: Note, the eligibility details are discussed at the SunBucks website. The website is ncdhhs.gov/sunbucks.
1: Another piece of news, a recent analysis by the Center for Healthcare Quality and Payment Reform, CHQPR, found that 8 rural hospitals in North Carolina are at risk of closure, including 5 considered at immediate risk. The report points out how policy discussions often focus on solutions like telehealth expansion, provider recruitment, hospital mergers, or short-term financial assistance, but argues that these approaches do not address the root cause of many rural hospital closures, a reimbursement system that often fails to cover the cost of maintaining essential services in low-volume communities, like rural Western North Carolina. Instead, the CHQPR recommends payment model to recognize the fixed cost of keeping these departments running regardless of patient volume. It also calls for targeted stabilization funding for hospitals facing financial distress and alternative funding mechanisms that treat rural hospitals as essential community infrastructure rather than businesses expected to survive only on service revenue. For Western North Carolina, Mission Hospital, owned by HCA, needs to demonstrate to CMS that it has made significant improvements before the end of July to maintain its federal funding, a critical part of keeping any hospital open these days. And over the past couple of years, two other HCA-owned hospitals in Western North Carolina, Angel Medical Center in Franklin and Blue Ridge Regional Hospital in Spruce Pine, have also been at risk of closure. Although this time last year, Western North Carolina Senator Corbin wrote that rumors about Angel Medical Center shutting down are not true. As aspects of the One Big Bill Act come into play later this year, we'll have to keep an eye on these risks in our region. And I think that's it for this week. Thanks, Jimmy.
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8: Hi, I'm Rick Pratt, founder of AVL Digital Nomads.
7: And can you tell us what AVL Digital Nomads is?
8: So we are a community in and around Asheville, mm-hmm. a community for remote and independent professionals.
7: Okay. And that means, like, is it only work at home kind of people, or is it?
8: A little glimpse ahead to how this got started.
7: Yeah, totally.
8: I've worked remote ever since I came, or before I came here mm-hmm. in 2020. And I always heard that, well, if you come here, you have to bring your own job.
7: Yeah.
8: And so what I learned is it's for remote workers, but also a lot of freelancers, consultants, who that's what we call independent mm-hmm. professionals.
7: Totally. And so what's the purpose of having this kind of community?
8: Well, the general kind of makeup of this group mm-hmm. or set of people is, you're kind of lonely.
7: Yeah.
8: You're disconnected. You know, you don't have any peers you're working with. There's no office. Mm-hmm. So there's a bit of isolation. So the whole idea was, well, let's get, you know, people together and just get to hang out and have some community.
7: Yeah, totally. So it's about having that workplace community.
8: Yeah, that's like our bottom line.
7: Yeah, totally.
8: Is just have some people who share the same kind of vibe.
7: And if you don't mind me asking, what's like the benefit of this? I mean, like, has there been, is it just like mood? Is it just to make sure that you feel comfortable and less lonely and more positive going into work, or?
8: Well, that's first layer. That's fundamental. You know, if we can do that, I know we're doing well.
7: Yeah, totally.
8: But when you get a lot of smart people, you know, in a room slash brewery slash cocktail lounge, stuff starts happening. And so we had a number of people do collaborations, do some projects together, start some companies, have a romantic relationship. So a lot of really cool benefits come out once you get people to know each other.
7: So it's about building community, but it's also a place to share ideas.
8: 100%. Yeah.
7: And so what benefits you guys do? Like, what is your day-to-day kind of thing? Do you have events regularly? Or
8: So our stats for 2025 was we ran 155 events over the course of the year with 4,700 attendees across all those events. So, yeah, we're busy. So when we average about 12 events a month, and that range to kind of that first layer, which is pure social. So, you know, might be out in the back at Highland Brewery, or we have another one we call Classy Cocktails. So it's a smaller, we'll go for smaller venues because not everyone wants beer. And so we'll just do some things like that of just social getting together. Now, I say that social, it's not networking in the old style, if you will. It's not about trying to get work or pressing the flesh and giving out business cards and that stuff. But it's all about just finding people, finding a new set of friends.
7: About finding a community that you can be in. And so what's in your 5 years now, right? You guys are approaching your birthday?
8: On this Friday, on June 5th is our fifth birthday party.
7: Do you guys have an event for that? Can you tell us about that?
8: Yeah. So our birthplace, which we call where we had our very first event, was at Wedge Brewery Foundation over by the Marquee. So we'll be there 6 o'clock this Friday. Having a good time.
7: Can anybody come to this? Or is this
8: sure thing. We are very open. We do not check resumes at the door. but we just, you know, like people who want to connect and need some community. And then after that, I talked about the social events. We do a fair amount of education as well. Another challenge for remote or independent is you don't have a source of education. So we help provide that. We do some monthly, what we call collaborative learning, where whatever group it is, we'll throw out a topic and then have a presentation. But then the group just starts riffing on it, talking about their perspective, their experiences, and a lot of learning. So we have a monthly AI meeting called AI Hacks and Ops right down the street at One World West. We also do leadership on tap. Weird how everything has a beer name for us.
7: Well, it is Asheville, so yeah.
8: We do have marketing. We do design. We just started a new UX group, user experience group. So a lot of different things for people to kind of elevate their career.
7: And if somebody already is doing remote work around here and doesn't know about you guys, what do you think your pitch would be to get them to come and join you?
8: Well, we're your tribe. So come on and get out of your house or warehouse and meet some more people like you. Pretty much everyone who comes has a really good time. We're very intentional about warm and welcoming, which, as I've discovered since my 6 years of being here personally, it is such a warm and welcoming community overall, just Asheville area. So we really fit that vibe a lot. And just help get in and involved and connected.
7: And so in these 5 years that you guys have been around, how has it been to see it grow like this?
8: I never expected this, Lance. Not in a million years. Literally, when we started, I started this, I was looking for people to have a beer with. I just wanted to meet some people.
7: You just wanted to be around people.
8: That's it. And then I'm like, oh, there must be a lot of other remote people. So I'll just start this meetup and, you know, see how it goes. And having done other meetups, I'm from Boston area. We had 35 people sign up. Weirdly, though, we had 35 people show up. And so 100% attendance was like, oh, that's kind of weird.
7: Yeah, it's kind of crazy.
8: And then that kept happening. You know, the next, like, 100% attendance for our first few. And it's like, wow, there's something here. And so we started growing kind of steadily at the beginning. Very lucky to have some people join me, Sarah, Corey, join in to help of the events.
7: Yeah.
8: And just kind of get that going on it. And so we just kept growing and growing. And over our first few years, we would net gain about 70 to 80 people a month.
7: Wow.
8: New.
7: That's crazy,
8: yeah. And this year, we've doubled that.
7: Mm-hmm.
8: So just finishing May, we added 180 people to the group.
7: In 1 month?
8: In 1 month.
7: Wow. That's crazy.
8: Normally, I had thought of that our growth comes from all the inbound migration and new people to town, using Meetup, very popular here in town and for so many different groups, to discover what's going on as a newbie. And so we rank really well there. But it can't be that anymore. I think we've now started to get word of mouth, you know, gracious here to be on the radio show. So I think people are starting to discover us in general
7: to
8: add to the group, you know, growth part. Yeah.
7: And so what do you think? You have it on your website, and I believe in the email that you sent me, you talked about this a little bit, how much of a pillar remote work is in Asheville and how much you guys provide to the economy. Would you mind talking about that a little bit?
8: Yeah. As we got going, you know, I realized the quality of the people we had, the impact, and I started doing a little bit of math of, well, I know from what I've heard the average pay is around here, which is around 50, 55K a year. I know our people tend to be higher paid, a little more affluent. And so I started to do the math on it, and now with over 5,000 people, it's like, well, we're well over our economic impact for pay, if you will, is like $400 million.
7: Wow. Yeah.
8: And if we were thought of as a company, we'd be the third largest company in Western North Carolina.
7: Wow. Yeah. So and just because you guys are now this collective, you can get a sense of how big it is.
8: Yeah. Totally. So, you know, this between the spending, you know, that this group has, the impact. We do a lot of work as well at community impact. So we do some nonprofit and, you know, join in on that. Help people, you know, get a sense of broader community as well.
7: Excellent.
8: But I know from an economic standpoint, we have clout.
7: Yeah.
8: And it's great, as well, I mentioned a little bit, but we have people starting companies. You know, and starting to grow and build employees and all that stuff.
7: Yeah.
8: During the Helene aftermath,

0: like, has remote work spiked up that much? Like, has more people been wanting to do just the at home instead of going into the office every day? Like, have you seen
1: I could never think, I could never ever see myself ever going back to an office.
0: Yeah.
1: Just once you have that flexibility,
0: mm-hmm.
1: I know it's not for everyone, and I get that.
0: Totally.
1: No problem. But once you've been there, and if you like it, it's like, you know, commute, no BS,
0: mm-hmm.
1: you know, I do my job in way less time. I'm more productive because I'm not chit-chatting or not productivity theater.
0: Mm-hmm.
1: I do it, I get it done.
0: Yeah.
1: So obviously remote contracted post-COVID,
0: mm-hmm.
1: And there was a return to office. But now I think on average, 20 to 25% of professionals work remote.
0: Yeah.
1: Or in independent, the freelancer is the highest growth area as far as job goes.
0: Really?
1: Because so many big corporations are cutting back,
0: mm-hmm.
1: but they still need that. So then they hire back freelancers and consultants and things like that.
0: Because it's easier to hire some people to do remote.
1: Right.
0: Yeah, totally.
1: So, and then high wage earners, really impact players.
0: Mm-hmm.
1: They're like, I'm remote or not, you're not getting me.
0: Yeah.
1: So they can call their own shots, mm-hmm. you know,
0: and
1: in
0: so
1: that case.
0: With how big remote work has become and like how much of a pillar it's become, just having this other area for community, I mean, it seems very vital just to have that, like, you know, you still have a way to talk amongst your peers, to talk with everybody. Was that the initial purpose? And then just to have that kind of separate and still have that work environment without needing to go into an office every day?
1: It would make me sound brilliant if I said I thought of that in the beginning, Lance. But that came out later,
0: once we realized
1: what was going on and how much everyone appreciated. And all those events I talked about, that is community-driven. So I am no brilliant guy that come up with all this stuff. People within the group are creating this group.
0: Had, like, people in the group said, like, hey, let's do more community work.
1: Let's go do, you know, classy cocktails. Let's do that. I'm like, great. Thanks for stepping up. And so, you know, they take it and run with it. You know, we have a playbook on how to help people get started. A demographic I want to give more of is working parents for young children. It's tough for them. You know, they're home all day. They're working all day. And then they got the kids.
0: Yeah.
1: And that's a lot.
0: I mean, it's a lot because you also don't get outside of kid time.
1: Right.
0: Yeah.
1: So we have a gentleman who just started Digital Dads in the group. So it was a way just for, you know, some dads to just have a break and, you know, have a beer together or whatever and, you know, talk that kind of stuff.
0: And so what's the future for you guys? With, I mean, hitting the 5th year anniversary, I don't imagine you're going to slow down anytime soon. So what do you think the next step should be?
1: We're looking, obviously, to keep doing more and allow for more new events. Like I mentioned, Digital Dads.
0: Totally.
1: There's a lot of other things we want to do. AI is not slowing down.
0: Mm-hmm.
1: So more workshops, more entertainment or educational stuff, more collaborative work. And then find ways that we could use some of our expertise and kind of cross over with people and companies in town.
0: Oh, yeah. Okay.
1: So we have an amazing set of people with a very world view and have worked all over the place.
0: Mm-hmm.
1: So to be able to share some of those thoughts to some people who are more local and just collaborate more on that, I think there's a good middle ground that we can all help each other.
0: So, I mean, it's revitalizing the community, but also making sure that these digital nomads, like you call yourselves, have a space in this community.
1: And we want to be part of the community.
0: Mm-hmm.
1: In surveys that we do, because I've heard that, oh, this group, they're transient. They're just moving on.
0: And,
1: well, 80% either own homes or long-term leases.
0: Yeah.
1: So these are people who came to stay.
0: It's not people who come for a year and then leave again. Totally.
1: We do have people who are what I call true traveling nomads who come here for a week, a month, and they're very welcome. They're they're blessed to be with.
0: Mm-hmm.
1: But, you know, they are. That is the type.
0: Yeah, I mean, it's that if you want to move around, that's the ability, you have the ability to do that kind of thing.
1: Yeah. Totally. I think there's also an opportunity to work with government and local area, Explore Asheville, is to let the country know that we're here.
0: Oh, yeah.
1: That if you want to come to visit Asheville and you're a remote worker, we have a community.
0: Yeah, we have a space for you.
1: You can land, connect, which when you're moving anywhere, that's, am I going to be able to make new friends?
0: It's the most daunting thing about it.
1: Yeah. Totally. And so we have that. We want to make that better known nationally.
0: Yeah.
1: Because we are the largest and most impactful group in the country. On sheer size, not by population.
0: Mm-hmm.
1: So
0: that's fair.
1: Yeah.
0: And so how can people support you or join you guys?
1: So our website is avldigitalnomads.org.
0: Mm-hmm.
1: And so, join, come on in. We also have a Slack work group, which is community chat for those who are not familiar with it. So we have a group chat, all kinds of channels, asks and offers, educational introductions, that kind of fills in between events, just keep banter going.
0: Totally.
1: So people can just jump in on that way. Looking for more sponsors from the business community.
0: Mm-hmm.
1: So we're very fortunate to be sponsored by Venture Asheville and Hatch Coworking is also a good sponsor for us, and it's just going that way. And the birthday party, we have our brand new customized Pirani mugs.
0: Brad,
1: so the cool in-town company Pirani and their stuff. So we've got these great mugs that celebrates our birthday party. So those will be available for purchase and support
0: at
1: the party.
0: Thank you so much for being here today.
1: Yeah, thank you so much, Lance, for having me.
2: 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I'm News Team Correspondent Lance Geyer. 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
3: My name is Forrest. I'm a news correspondent with Asheville FM. Today I got several interviews at Grind Festival here in Asheville. Grind Fest is a festival highlighting Black culture, Black community, and businesses here in Asheville. It's a festival to help people network within this community. I got several interviews with people while there, including two of the three co-founders of Black Wall Street and Grind. Please enjoy this segment. And if you don't know what Grind is about, check them out online for upcoming events and info. And head down to Grind AVL Coffee Shop at 346 Depot Street in the Pink Dog Building. I'm here at Grind Fest with Bruce Waller. Bruce Waller is one of the co-founders of Grind Fest and the executive director of Black Wall Street.
4: Yeah.
3: Bruce, can you tell me a little bit about the festival and what's going on?
4: Yeah, so this is our sixth annual festival, Grind Fest. This is our first time doing it here at PAC Square. Super excited. We've been doing it for the past 6 years. We started at the coffee shop, honestly, on a square piece of a napkin, on a little napkin, talking about what we're going to do. We just thought it was going to be just like a little get-together. And then AVL today got a hold of it and called it a festival, and we was not compliant to be a festival. But we just decided to step up to the plate, and now the rest is history. So this is 6 years going.
3: Well, out here today, I mean, compared to past years I've been to, this is getting bigger. I also see a whole lot of black businesses out here able to get out here and, you know, get together and share their businesses. So that's a good thing. Is that kind of one of the projects that's going on?
4: Yeah, so our focus, you know, since Hurricane Helene, is our motto is rebuilding business is everybody's business, which is an inclusive focus on getting all people to work together to rebuild what matters. So you'll see here all socioeconomic backgrounds, all races, all gender, all people are here coming together to focus on that. So our goal has always been business incubation and actually getting sole proprietors to become, to hire themselves. So our whole mission, so many of the vendors here was like, if it wasn't for Grindfest, if it wasn't for Black Wall Street, when you started us, we wouldn't be here today. I had a few of the vendors just kind of just like, man, if it wasn't for y'all, we wouldn't have survived. We wouldn't have known how to organize our paperwork, how to submit it to the city, how to get a hold of grants, funding. Because that's the gap that's missing, is the wealth gap, the information gap. People don't know how to get access. So that's what we do for, you know, as Black Wall Street. And Grindfest is a conglomerate of all the time, the work that we've done over the years of us celebrating, you know, in connection to Juneteenth, in connection to Black Wall Street history as well.
3: Yeah, I've heard that from some of the vendors already today. They've mentioned that themselves. So it's a really good thing you're doing. And when it comes to, you know, the race and ethnicity, it is.
4: It's super inclusive.
3: Yeah, it's anybody. So you guys come out and check out Grindfest and follow them on social media. For social media, particularly about this, where would you send somebody?
4: You can type in, I would say just do Black Wall Street AVL. That'll pop up, just Black Wall Street AVL, and that'll pop up. Typically, all of the pages are connected, even Grindfest. So that would be the focus, Black Wall Street work.
3: All right. Thanks, Bruce. Thanks for coming on and talking to me.
4: Thank you so much. I'm glad to be here, and thank you so much for the interview.
3: This is Forrest. I'm here at Grindfest 2026. I'm here with Anthony Lynch. He is a founding member of Black Wall Street and the general manager of Grindfest.
5: Of Grind.
3: Oh, the Grind, the coffee shop down at River Arch. Yeah,
5: absolutely.
3: That's a good little coffee shop.
5: Yes, sir.
3: All right, so it's a nice day today here on this Saturday. Can you tell me a bit about Grindfest, what's going on here today?
5: Yeah, for sure. So Grindfest originally started in the coffee shop. At Grind, what happened was we had people that came in the coffee shop, and they were asking, like, you know, where could they could get things that were, you know, handmade, and where are all the black people at? So we started in the coffee shop just doing the pop-up shop. We would allow black business owners to come down and sell their products in the coffee shop. We told them, hey, y'all get a free table. And after that, it grew into a festival. So we've been doing this festival for 6 years. It's the celebration of black entrepreneurship here in Asheville, North Carolina. And it's been that way for the last 6 years. This is our first year doing it downtown. And we're enjoying it. We've partnered with the city. We've partnered with the arts festival that's right up, you know, on the corner. So it's just, you know, just fun and an enjoyable time for everybody.
3: I know you guys have other events go on, you know, throughout the year. Can you tell me about those and some upcoming events maybe?
5: So we used to have the Legacy Awards, but we actually going to give the Legacy Awards here today. We're doing that, and then we partner with other organizations like the YMI, Eagle Market Street Association, MLK Association, to help them with their events as well. So they have some festivals. We got Goon Bay coming up. We got Juneteenth coming up next week. That's put on by the MLK Association. We have Lovely Asheville. And if I'm not mistaken, I think that's in August, September-ish. Of course, Goon Bay, I'm trying to think. I know there may be one or two others, but we're partnering with them, and they have a tent here as well to tell about those events as well.
3: Yeah, so I'm going to go back over there and talk to them in a minute. Probably the next interview.
5: For sure.
3: So being in the Asheville community here, with, you know, associating with all these black-owned businesses and getting this going, how would you say y'all are thriving here in Asheville?
5: I think we're getting better. I wouldn't consider it thriving, because a lot of these businesses don't have, you know, brick and mortars. A lot of these businesses are pretty much ran out of their homes. The African-American population here in Asheville is not big at all. I think we're 7 to 8% now, where, you know, back when I was growing up, we used to be 12-13%. But we're growing. We're trying to get these businesses exposed, get them more site time, so people can actually see that there is not just, you know, there is not, black people exist here in Asheville.
3: Yeah.
5: And not just black people, but people of all ethnicities, people of all races, we exist here in Asheville.
3: I know I've been down to the coffee shop several times and since y'all opened, and I've always had good conversations down there about this kind of thing and just anything. So can you tell me the exact address of the coffee shop so anybody listening can come in and, you know, check it out?
5: Absolutely. We're down in the River Arts District at 346 Depot Street. So you can't miss us. We have a big mural on the outside, which is the famous painting at the end of the good times. I think the artist's name is Ernie Banks. He created what they call the Juke Joint. I think that's what the painting is called. But you can't miss it. It's a big mural outside. 346 Depot Street.
3: Yeah, I know. Is it a Pink Dog or Yellow Dog? You're all right next to
5: it. Yeah, we're in the Pink Dog building. Yeah. So the Pink Dog Collective, they're the owners of the whole building. But you can't miss our shop.
3: Yeah, come down there, run into a good, you know, conversation.
5: Absolutely.
3: All right, thank you, Anthony. Thanks for coming on and talking to me.
5: Thank you. I appreciate it.
3: I'm out here at Grindfest. I'm with Janelle Carson, the founder of the Pork Skin Crew, where you have all kinds of pork skins out here, flavored, homemade pork skins. Can you tell me a little bit about your business?
6: Well, yes, we've been in business for 4 years now. We've always participated with Black Wall Street, which is an awesome festival. We do pork rinds in 11 different flavors, and we also do crackling. And we participate in festivals, you know, just seasonally. Yes.
3: And you guys are a local Asheville business, all black ran?
6: Yes.
3: And how can somebody find you guys in the future if they're looking for you?
6: We're on Facebook. We're on Twitter. And whatever organization that we're participating in, we're on their website as well.
3: So, this summer and upcoming events, you guys are planning on being out this summer?
6: Oh, yes. Yes, we have like maybe 5 or 6 located like in Waynesville, Yukon, Tennessee, Black Mountain, and, you know, just surrounding areas.
3: Well, I love homemade pork skins. I know that.
6: Now you're going to have to try some.
3: Yeah, I am going to try some for sure.
6: Yes.
3: All right. Well, thank you for talking to me. And you guys out there, look for the Pork Skin Crew. And they will be serving it up.
6: All right. Thank you so much for your participation.
3: I'm here with Narconda Garcia. Narconda Garcia is a local author here in Asheville. We are here at Grindfest today. Narconda, can you tell me a little bit about your upcoming book and a little bit about your involvement with the community here?
7: Sure. So my upcoming book will be released on August 29th. We'll be having an event. The tickets will go on sale next week. At Urban Orchard. It will be an event with a Afrocentric sort of foundation and vibe, supporting local business that has helped us during the hurricane, which Urban Orchard did. We distributed a lot of food and supplies to community out of Josie's spot, Urban Orchard, that's off of Banks Avenue. The book will be pretty much about, it'll be pretty much a memoir about my life here in Asheville. We have 5 generations here. The life that I lived has led me to do a lot of social justice work in community, in healthcare, criminal justice, as well as consulting and working in nonprofits. I currently volunteer on a number of boards, do a lot of anti-racist work, do a lot of community engagement and advocacy for youth. And so all of my lived experiences have formed the work that I do in community now as a consultant in leadership development. And it'll talk about the trials and tribulations, the beauty, the pain, and the thing of becoming whole human and taking self-care and being liberated. It'll have a little bit of tools and things that I've learned over the course of my 20 plus years in the intersections of social justice work, and then also talk about my personal upbringing, growing up in Hillcrest, moving out to Shiloh, what that was like in navigating systems and how it shaped my worldview.
3: I look forward to checking this book out. And the name of your book is, can you tell me the name of it again?
7: It is called Nakonda Forever.
3: Nakonda Forever, and it is scheduled to be released in August?
7: August 29th, yes.
3: August 29th.
7: And it is pre-order is available online. 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The electronic version on Kindle is available for pre-order on Amazon, and the pre-order for the hardback is on my social media page, and you can look on my website. 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
3: All right, you heard it. Go online and check it out. And I'd like to thank you for your work in the community and, you know, being an author and being able to write about things, you know, pertaining to this is going to be awesome to check out. So you guys go look it up online and find Nakonda Forever.
7: Nakonda Forever.
3: I'm here today at Grindfest with Shoshana, Nene, and Simone. Simone, you are here. You guys got the Trap Queens going. It's a local business here in Asheville. You guys are getting started.
6: Yes.
3: I tried some of the pickles with the sweet topping, and it's pretty interesting. I love the colors and stuff. Can you tell me a little bit about what y'all got going here with this business?
6: Well, what we got going here at Trap Queens is we sell a little bit of everything. We sell a little bit of Kool-Aid pineapples, Kool-Aid grapes, Kool-Aid pickles, regular lemonade,
8: Gushables,
6: what's them big potatoes, spud potatoes,
8: punch punch.
3: Y'all do the potatoes with the Kool-Aid?
6: We does everything.
3: Well, that's what I tried. I tried, what was it? I had the tropical punch pickles.
6: Yes.
3: Yes, that was good.
8: The tropical punch pickles with
3: blueberry. Yeah. I tried them both ways, with and without the blueberry topping. So that is pretty interesting. How did you guys come about getting these recipes?
6: Well,
3: TikTok, yeah.
6: And then we just expanded and made our own little twist of the candy, the fruits of everything, and this is how we came up with Trap Queens of our own little specialty.
3: For starting out, you guys got a pretty colorful logo. That's a good logo y'all got.
6: Thank you. Yeah. We appreciate it.
3: So is this one of the first events you've been to? Or?
6: Yes.
3: Very first event. All right. So coming up in the summer, is there anywhere else you are planning on being?
6: Oh, we're going to be in every event. Every event they have in Nashville, we're going to try to make it. We're going to try to make it our business, our best to be there, to present our Trap Queen and our specialties of everything we have going on.
3: And from the looks of when I came up here, you guys got a pretty big family here.
6: Oh, yeah.
3: This is a fully black-owned business.
6: Yes, it is.
3: So you guys come out and support Trap Queens. Look for them at the upcoming events. I know there's a lot of stuff going on here in Asheville this summer.
6: The next event we will be at the Shiloh.
8: At the Shiloh Center, Fun Day. It's the Adult Fun Day, June 20th.
3: June 20th, Adult Fun Day at Shiloh.
6: Yes.
8: And then we'll be at another event, August the 1st, at the Grant Center. Yep. So catch us there, Trap Queens, where the flavor runs the trap.
3: Period. I'm here with Sean Palmer. Sean Palmer is the executive director of the YMI Black Cultural Center here in Asheville, and it is the oldest Black cultural center in America.
9: Yes.
3: Sean, can you tell me a little bit about that?
9: Yeah, YMI, it was founded in the 1890s. It's a pride and joy of Asheville as the oldest Black cultural center in America. It's 18,000 square feet, has had the colored library in the building, a mortuary, doctor's offices, pharmacy offices in its time, but currently houses art galleries, a space for an auditorium, two classrooms, and a boardroom space. And our organization is responsible for putting on the oldest black festival in the city, which is Goombe, which is a 40-year festival that has been in existence over the last 40 years.
3: That's pretty cool. I didn't know that was here. I didn't know, you know, all that was here. If somebody wanted to find out about that online, what would they do? Just go.
9: Just go to our website, www.ymiculturalcenter.org, and all the information will pop right up, including our events page, active events page. You can also find us in the Urban News and on social media, YouTube, Facebook, and Instagram. And we update things regularly on each of those platforms.
3: So tell me a little bit about the Asheville Goombe Festival.
9: Goombe Festival, founded by African-American women who were in the Friends of the YMI Guild, which was a fundraiser. They went to their conference, their sorority conference down in Miami, Florida, saw a Goombe Festival and thought, we should bring that back to the mountains. Anybody who knows the African-American community or the African-American community's footprint here knows that we've always had a very strong Afro-Caribbean footprint since the earliest days in the 1890s. In fact, one of the founders of our cultural center was of Afro-Caribbean descent. Well, they brought that back about 40 years ago, started a festival that was literally on what is called the block, which was the business district at the time. And then that festival migrated up the block and down into Pack Square later years, and has a footprint of about 10,000 people showing up at it regularly or annually. It often includes a film festival, includes youth activities, music, live storytelling, Junker News. It is a cultural festival par excellence.
3: Thanks for sharing that information. I'm looking forward to that.
9: We look forward to having you in the YMI at Goombe in September. Keep up. We will open our vendors registration in July, and we look forward to seeing people join us for our 3-day festival in September. Thank you.
3: Yeah, thank you for talking to me.
9: You're welcome.
3: I'm here at Grindfest at the Intersection newspaper booth. The Intersection is a very unique paper that took off last year in Asheville. It's a paper written a lot by homeless people and the homeless community, impoverished people in, you know, impoverished situations. I'm here with L. Chestnut. L. Chestnut, I know you help out with the social media and do things like that with the Intersection. So can you tell me a little bit about that?
10: So the Street Paper is a community and independent-led newspaper that is written by regular everyday people like you and me, and it centers and focuses on telling the stories of marginalized individuals. And we are grateful to be here at Grindfest today. It was a connection that was bridged from our public relations intern, Kelly Redfern, with Mr. Jay Hackett. And we just kind of wanted to come and support the mission and the celebration of culture, of the black cultures.
3: Intersection is a newspaper and paper. And I know that you can find them on social media, but what would be the best way for somebody to find an Intersection themselves?
10: So the easiest way, I would say, is our social media, where we promote different locations that our vendors will be, and also different events, like such as the Grindfest that I posted about that before. But also, if you are just like walking out and about and wanting to find an Intersection, our vendors walk around mostly west and downtown Asheville, and they have blue vests on that say Intersection vendor on them, and you can just catch them around town. Or also, there is typically probably somebody who can help you find one at the cafe at 12 Baskets Cafe, which is what we operate out of Asheville Poverty Initiative. So
3: it is a very interesting newspaper. I believe this is the fifth one.
10: Yes,
3: right now,
10: brand new. This is the first time it's been out.
3: June and July. Okay, so yeah, today's the release date on this.
10: Yep,
3: new one.
10: We worked very hard to make it happen and corresponding.
3: Thank you for talking with me, Al. I love what you guys are doing with this paper. I love how you're keeping it going. And, you know, being a part of the 12 Baskets community with it, too, is also a bonus, you know.
10: Mm-hmm. I agree. I love them and what they do. I think and they're celebrating 10 years this year. Did you know that?
3: 12 Baskets is.
10: Yeah, they are. Or Asheville Poverty Initiative. I guess 12 Baskets is where they started. But, yep, it is. They're celebrating 10 years. Actually, this Thursday, June 18th.
3: Oh, that's right. Okay. So this coming Thursday, June 18th, 6 to 8 p.m. at Day Trip, there is a kickoff party for the Asheville Poverty Initiative, where I believe it's probably a sort of a fundraiser and, you know, just a way to come out and meet people and hang out with the, you know, the 12 Baskets crew. So check that out.
10: And there will definitely be intersection papers there if you're interested.
3: Yes. All right. Well, thanks for talking to me.
10: Yeah, of course. Thank you.
3: I'm out here today at Grindfest with Mickey Ray. Mickey Ray is a 25-year vet of the Asheville Police Department. He is retired now and born and raised here in Asheville. Mickey Ray, can you tell me a little bit about you, maybe your history here in Asheville and just being out here at Grindfest today?
11: Born and raised in Asheville. Worked police, worked sheriff, worked ABC enforcement, and also worked at Asheville Buncombe Technical Police Department. Retired from the sheriff's office in 2019. Then went over and worked in juvenile services for a little while. And then went to Asheville Buncombe Technical College and just retired in December 31st last year.
3: So you just now retiring from that. That was a long career. I know you did a lot of good stuff, you know, in the service of doing that, and thanks for doing that. Today out here at Grindfest, how are you enjoying the day here?
11: It's nice. It's good to see the people out walking around, different diverse people. You know, just sitting around talking to some of the people I hadn't seen in a while. It's exciting out here. A little bit warm, but anyway, we're sitting in the shade just to cool off a little bit. But it's good. It's good to be out here and be in the atmosphere where, you know, you can sit and enjoy seeing the people come through in no trouble. That's what we like.
3: Yeah, no, I know coming from your perspective, that's probably why there is no trouble out here, because they see you.
11: No. Well, it's just, you know, it's exciting just to come out and see people doing positive things, you know, and just seeing people you hadn't seen in a while.
3: Yeah, I bet. I bet with you, you know, with your history as a police officer here, I bet you got some good relationships here in downtown and just this area. And, you know, especially doing juvenile too with the kids. You know, I can see that.
5: Yeah.
3: You know, I'm relatively here new to Asheville, but I do know the community here. You know, you get out, you meet people out here, stuff like this, events like Grindfest. So that is a good thing.
11: It is. And plus, you know, I've worked in most of the schools, city schools and Buncombe County School. So a lot of the kids that see me, you know, I've been probably their SRO or one of their leaders at one point. So it's just good to be out here.
3: Were you working in the schools here in the last few years?
11: Yes.
3: I knew I recognized you. My daughter's, she went to Montford, Asheville Middle, and it's something along the lines here in the last several years of school. I think I've seen you here doing
11: yeah.
3: that.
11: Yeah, well, plus I'm an official. Like, I referee basketball, football, baseball, and softball. So, and I go to the different schools and referee, umpire, and officiate different games and sports and stuff. So you probably see me doing that.
3: Yeah, that's something. Yeah, something just like that.
11: Yeah.
3: Are you still doing that here in the community?
11: I am. As a matter of fact, this morning I went to a volleyball meeting this morning because volleyball is getting ready to start, and I don't know. It's getting ready to start, and they're getting ready to start boys volleyball as well in the schools, along because girls have been in schools for a long time. Now they're starting boys volleyball as official sport, and also they're starting with girls flag football in the schools. I didn't know. I might be telling some people something they didn't know, but anyway,
3: that's actually good, you know. Yeah, I never really thought about it as much with the volleyball, but yeah, that is mostly, you know, geared towards girls. Mm-hmm. I mean, even going into college. Mm-hmm. So that's a good thing that you're getting two sports here right now opening up in Asheville, you know, football for the girls and volleyball for the guys.
11: That's right. Yeah, I think it's a good thing, and it gives us an opportunity to officiate their sports as well. And we can both learn. The officials can learn because we never had that. We never had boys volleyball. We never had girls flag football. So that's two sports that we can learn as they learn and move forward.
3: Yeah. Well, Thank you for coming on here and talking to
11: me.
3: I'm really glad I ran into you.
11: I probably gave you a whole lot of stuff in a wide range of stuff. But anyway, I appreciate you talking with me.
3: Thank you. I'm out here at Grind Fest with Keyshawn and Milky. Milky, I know you guys are going around with a camera doing a podcast. Can you tell me a little bit about what y'all got going on here in Asheville?
12: Yeah, so what we got going on a little bit here in Asheville, we're at this festival going around interacting with the people who are at the festival, just trying to get a little bit of understanding with how they feel about Asheville and how like they see it as far as with it not being much stuff for the kids to do around here, and just like see what their negative perspective of it is and what their positive is, and really just try to push it out there and see what we can do to like get it to look a little bit better, because I mean previously it was a good place to be and all, but I mean there's a lot of things going on with a big population of the homeless and then a lot of the danger and the killing and all that kind of stuff. So with them having to shut things down and us not having able to do like have fun things to do here, we're just trying to get things back here popping for the kids and all that kind of good stuff.
3: And so what is your podcast and what is, tell me a little bit specifically about how you're getting this out there and the specifics about your podcast.
12: Yeah, so we're starting up a YouTube and we're putting it on social media like Instagram and TikTok and Facebook and stuff like that. So we're just trying to put it out there and get it reshared and likes and all that to keep doing this, because I mean it's a big factor, because I mean a lot of our young kids are like coming out of school and not having anything they want to do on their mind. They want to get in these streets and do all these crazy things, which is, I mean, it's bad because it ruins the reputation of the color and all that kind of aspect. So we're really just trying to get that under control and all, because I mean school is not for everybody, but having some kind of thing on your mind to do is a factor in your life and all, and just trying to be out here and impress these people and try to flash jewelry and money and all this, it's not a good thing to do, because your life is a big factor of everything around here and how you carry yourself and show people who you are and all that kind of things.
3: All right, well, thank you for saying that. Keyshawn, you were saying something about the Instagram and I guess social media. Is it a part of what he's talking about?
13: Yes, sir.
3: Okay, Keyshawn, can you tell me a little bit about that and like in more specifics on how to find where you guys are at?
13: Okay, so you'll be able to find us at LightSkinKD on Instagram. We're coming up with a TikTok and social media to put everything out on, to go by main platform, and we'll get everything figured out and we'll go from there.
3: And what's the name of it again?
13: LightSkinKD.
3: LightSkinKD?
13: Yes, sir.
3: And that's on Instagram?
13: Yes, sir.
3: And y'all are going to be, it's going to be the same name when TikTok comes out?
13: I'm pretty sure we'll come up with something to collab with and come up with something good that the fans would like, and we'll go from there.
3: Well, I appreciate y'all out here doing that, you know, focusing on the youth here and trying to keep them safe and giving them something to do. I mean, that's something we all need more of. So I really appreciate y'all being out here doing that.
12: Of course. No problem with that. I mean, it's just a big factor because, I mean, I was born and raised here my whole life. And, I mean, there's not really much for us to do. I mean, we got the movies, we got bowling. But, I mean, no one wants to keep going and doing that over and over again. I mean, we had Fun Depot, but they took that away. So, I mean, it ain't really much for nobody to do around here but get theirself into trouble and all. So, I mean, I see it myself all the time because, I mean, I didn't ever like have to experience much of it. But I mean, I graduated right now. I'm planning on going into the Army to get away from a lot of this stuff, but also to try to give back to my community with help building things and all that kind of stuff. And I just want our youth to grow up in a good spot and mind and a good head case, because I mean, right now it's just like all they're worried about is women, money, clothes, and all this other kind of crazy things and impressing the next person, when that's not something to be proud of. Like, you should be trying to impress yourself by doing the right things with, like, getting yourself close with God and stuff like that, and just living life the right way and being able to provide for yourself and, like, your family if anything happened, and then their future family when they want kids or they want a girl or wife or whatever, stuff like that, for real.
3: Yeah, that is important. You know, being in Asheville, you know, one idea, once you get a bunch of kids together, I mean, just being a big music and art kind of environment, you know, that'd be something, you know, specifically for kids to do if they could get some help orchestrating it. You know, that'd keep them out of trouble a little bit. All right, well, thanks for talking to me, y'all.
12: Of course. Thanks for talking to us.
13: Thank you, and thank you for the opportunity and having this moment to be on radio and Thank you once again.
3: All right. You heard it. I'm here with Tom Tom. Tom Tom is a local Asheville resident here. He is a rapper, and he's also the director of a local civil rights organization. TL, can you tell me a little bit about what you're doing out here today and promoting?
14: Right here today, we just out here. I got my best canvassers out here today, ones that's top of our class with canvassing and educating people on voting. I am the canvass director in Asheville for NCAPRI. You see any of my people out there, please show them love, because it's all love. We're just trying to help the community every way we can. We're definitely trying to make sure they have a voice. As you know, a lot of people may need to be updated that haven't been updated. A lot of people being kicked out of the registration polls without knowing. So you want to make sure that you update it anytime you see any of my people out here. And they do canvass all over the city Monday through Saturday. As far as the music, yeah, you may know me as TL True Loyalty. And we do got more things coming soon. Definitely got more things coming soon.
3: Tell me a little bit about how to get up with you online for the you're a rapper. And you're involved in the local music community here, so how can somebody find your stuff?
14: Yeah, you can find me on IG at TL_TrueLoyalty. Tom Tom, TL, Little John on the book, probably. Like I said, most of y'all should already know who I am from the run we made last year. Due to family matters, I had to put the music aside. We're going to be back at it soon once we get everything under control with all of the voter suppression, all of the racism, and all of the disenfranchisement that's going on with Buncombe County voters and voters all over the nation, as you see.
3: All right, thank you for talking to me today, TL.
14: Yeah, appreciate you. And we are hiring, so see one of my canvassers out, let them know you might want a job.
3: Yeah, and that is canvassing to get people voting.
14: Yes, yeah. You can come in. I'll start you at $20 an hour. You'll go out to educate voters and register voters. You can email me at tlittlejohn.ncapri@gmail. That's tlittlejohn.ncapri@gmail. Send me your resume and I'll call you for an interview.
3: All right, hit him up. Thank you. Thank you again for coming on and talking to me.
14: Thank you.
3: I'm here with David Greenson. He is with the People's Place. It is a, well, you tell him, David.
15: Yeah, we're out here at GrindFest talking to folks about the new Asheville Recovers Together grant program for small businesses that were affected by Hurricane Helene. So this is a bunch of money, about $15 million that the city is getting from the federal government to help any business that does business in Asheville. And you can apply for a grant. They're giving out grants between $5,000 and $75,000. And the grants begin... the application period opens next week, and if you go to AshevilleRecoversTogether.org online, you can see all the information. You can book a session with a free technical assistance advisor that'll help you get your application done upright so you can get some of that money.
3: Thanks for being out here spreading the information on this. I know that could help out a lot of people.
15: I hope so. That's what we're trying to tell people about it, make sure people don't miss this opportunity.
3: Thank you, David.
15: Thank you.
3: I'm here with Zena Featherstone. Zena Featherstone is the writer and director of a play coming up here in Asheville, The Trials of Job. Zena, can you tell me a little bit about it?
16: Absolutely. It's The Trials of Job, when faith is tested. For the biblical people that knows the life of Job was tested on every side. And God said to Satan, "Have you considered my servant Job? He's a perfect and upright man who don't know any evil." And Satan said to God, "If you let me touch him, I'll make him curse you to your face." He said, "Just don't take his life." So Satan went out, he destroyed his kids, he took his home, he took his money, but Job remained faithful. And then, when y'all come see it, we're going to tell you how the story ended. But it is phenomenal. We have several people from different churches, not just one church, in this production. It's going to be phenomenal.
3: Yeah, it sounds like it. And I hope I can get out to see it. Can you tell me about when it is and where it's going to be.
16: It is August the 1st at 1 o'clock at the Grant Center on Livingston Street, where the old ball field used to be, but now it's a community center and a pool.
3: All right. And you got a phone number on here, and is there social media people can go follow?
16: Yes. Zena Featherstone. It's Zena F. Brewster on Facebook. My phone number is 828-653-8248.
3: Thank you for sharing this, and this is going to be exciting. Yeah, if you guys can come out and check this out, this is going to be a lot of fun. It's going to be a good story.
16: Yes, it is. It is. It is. We're going to bring it to life because we're not in the Bible day. We're going to make it modernized.
3: Yeah.
16: So you're going to be able to relate to what the word said.
3: Yeah, that's important too. It's good to get that word out from the Bible.
16: Yeah.
3: But modernizing it so people enjoy it that way, you know, that's a good thing. So, yeah, thanks for getting that together. Thanks for writing this play.
16: Thank you for having me on.
3: Yeah.
16: If you want to take a picture, well, you can keep it and talk about it later. That's good too.
3: I already got a picture of the flyer.
16: Okay.
3: I will. Between now and then, I will make sure this goes out on our radio station and social media.
16: Thank you. Thank you so much. Looking forward to seeing everybody.
3: Yeah, everybody. All right. You're welcome. My name is Forrest. I'm a news correspondent with Asheville FM. Today, I got several interviews at Grind Festival here in Asheville. Grindfest is a festival highlighting Black culture, Black community, and businesses here in Asheville. It's a festival to help people network within this community. I got several interviews with people while there, including two of the three co-founders of Black Wall Street and Grind. Please enjoy this segment. And if you don't know what Grind is about, check them out online for upcoming events and info. And head down to Grind AVL Coffee Shop at 346 Depot Street in the Pink Dog Building.
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2: 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I'm News Team Correspondent Lance Geyer. I'd like to give a special thanks to Patrick Battle, Beckett Webb and the Highland Weather Team, Russell Johnson, Forrest Weaver, Eva Weaver, Alistair Pullman, Andrew Rainey and the JM Pro Media Team, Anna Balzano, and Turner Finner for their contributions to the News Hour this week. Tune in every Sunday at 6 a.m. and stick around for the Mental Notes with Stephen Howard coming up next. And we'll see you next week. Stay safe and remember, we love you, Asheville. Have a good day.

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Good morning. At about a minute past 8 o'clock, you're listening to Asheville FM at WSFM LP 103.3 Asheville. My name's Steve. It's Mental Notes. A week to go before Father's Day, a week to go before the first day of summer, though it certainly feels like summer now. Sleeping naked with the windows open and the sheets off. Yucky outside. Hope you're doing all right. I'm resisting turning on the air conditioning. First world problems, right? 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Beautiful view of Asheville from the roof of the Hotel Indigo. I was up there the other day with Greg, working on the transmitter. And welcome to Mental Notes here for a couple more weeks and then move into Fridays from what I'm told. So stay tuned, all right? I'm going to start off with Pete Townsend and Ronnie Lane here this morning.

New music from Mekons, the horrible album remix to Horrible Bowl. Mekons vs. Tony Maimone in Dub Conference, new out on Fire Records just last week, only overseas so far anyway. Ordered a copy and got a digital copy, so we'll see when that arrives. So thanks for tuning in. It is Mental Notes, and hope you're doing all right. It's just about 8:30. Ventures in the background. And on this day, Bob Bogle, who played bass and guitar with the Ventures, passed away at the age of 75. And I forgot to write down what year it was. Love the Ventures. We heard ahead of the Mekons, Joe Strummer and the Mescaleros from Global Agogo, and the title track goes all the way back to 2001. Sure wish Joe was still with us. I'm sure he'd have a lot to say about the current conditions in this world. Dead Can Dance and there, the ubiquitous Mr. Love Grove. What else do we hear? Jesse Sykes and the Sweet Hereafter from the latest one, Forever I've Been Being Born, out on Southern Lord. And Pete Townsend and Ronnie Lane started us off with Street in the City from 1977 from the album Rough Mix. And that's everything we heard. 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Want to let you know that the record fair date has been announced, August 16th at Harrah's. So keep an eye on our website. And if you want to sign up and get yourself a table and maybe sell some of your collection, it's pretty simple to do. No particular direction today. Just get the percolator going. That's the name of that tune, Percolator. Yeah, no particular direction, just freeform until 10 when Sandbox fires up again. And it's my understanding that today someone named Leslie is going to be in the first hour, and then Justin will be back. He was here last week. He'll be back for the second hour, continuing his training. The schedule is getting close to changing. I think the last Mental Notes installment on Sunday mornings is going to be on the 5th of July, and then the new schedule starts the following Sunday, so whatever that is. And then I'll be back, I think, on July 17th, following in the box and ahead of The Good, the Bad, and the Ugly, back where I used to be. So as Gwen goes on hiatus and the schedule will change, so keep an eye on the website. But don't forget, the archives are always available to you. When you miss your favorite show or it moves to a different time slot, you can just pick it up on the app. Download the app. It's free for both kinds of phones, or whatever kind of phones there are. And without plugging that too much, hey, here's one from the Mavis Staples record, Sad and Beautiful World, that came out beginning of this year, I think. Can't remember exactly the date. But here's one, the lead off track, which I had not played yet. And so I thought I'd give it a spin. Mavis Staples and the track Chicago here on Mental Notes. Good morning.

Boston band La Peste. Sort of getting me off that Sunday morning track for a brief second because I wanted to play something from the new Designer record, local band Designer, Ugly in the Streets in there from the new one called Headcase, the closing track, Ugly in the Streets, The Damned, from their sort of covers record that just came out this year. Not Like Everybody Else is the name of the record. And When I Was Young, Cover the Animals, and La Peste, White of Your Eyes. And that is from a new compilation on Wharf Cat Records called I Don't Know Right from Wrong, Lost, La Peste, 1976 to 1979. Kind of fun little record there. Giving you a taste of early sort of punk scene in Boston. All right, let's move along, shall we? I hope you're awake now. We can chill it out just a little bit again.

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Show's Mental Notes with you till 10 when the Sandbox comes up. After that, it's the New Wave. Today on the Sandbox is going to be Leslie in the first hour and then Justin in the second hour, both with Roy, I assume. But you never know what's going to happen. This was The Handover, the first part. And I am not going to play the next 25 minutes of it. But to back up my voice, we'll hear Sally Ann Morgan and Night Mint. I'll give you a couple of station business announcements. 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Well recovered since their fire. Ahead of The Handover, we heard from Mulutu Atsaki and the Heliocentrics and something called Esketa Dance from Inspiration Information

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Our voice inspires hope and healing while ending sexual violence and human trafficking through education, counseling, and advocacy. Our voice offers free services to survivors of sexual violence age 13 through adult in Buncombe County. 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You can connect with an advocate immediately by calling the 24/7 hotline at 828-255-7576 or by coming to the Family Justice Center, 35 Woodfin Street, for a walk-in appointment between 8 a.m. and 4 p.m. Monday through Friday. What do I got next for you? Oh, yeah. So I think it was last week, maybe the week before, I had played Pearls Before Swine from One Nation Underground. And the only other record I have by Tom Rapp and his Pearls Before Swine is Baklava. And we're going to hear a track off of that because that's what I've got queued up. We'll see where it goes from here. Freeform Radio until 10 o'clock.

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0: Hey, this next one is going out to the family of Rachel, a local gal who unfortunately passed away, left by her cohorts as she was trying to seek help. And, well, I'll just let James Brown speak for us. 1972, here's James Brown.
1: Ladies and gentlemen, fellow Americans, lady Americans, this is James Brown. I want to talk to you about one of our most deadly killers in the country today. I had a dream the other night, and I was sitting in my living room, just dozed off to sleep, so I started dreaming. I dreamed I walked in a place, and I saw a real strange, weird object standing up talking to the people, and I found out it was heroin. That deadly drug that go in your vein. He said, I came to this country without a passport. Ever since then, I've been hunted and sought. My little white grains are nothing but waste, soft and deadly and bitter to taste. But I'm a world of power, and all know it's true. Use me once, and you'll know it too. I can make a mere schoolboy forget his books. I can make a world-famous beauty neglect her looks. I can make a good man forsake his wife, send a greedy man to prison for the rest of his life. I can make a man forsake his country and flag, make a girl sell her body for a $5 bag. Some think my adventure's a joy and a thriller, but I'll put a gun in your hand and make you a killer. In cellophane bags, I found my way to heads of state, to children at play. I finance in China, ran in Japan. I'm respected in Turkey, and I'm legal in Siam. I take my addicts and make them steal, borrow, beg. Then they search for a vein and the arm of the leg. So be you Italian, Jewish, black or mix, I can make the most virile of men forget their sex. So now my man, you must, you know, do your best to keep up your habit until your arrest. Now the police have taken you from under my wing. Do you think they dare defy me, I who am king? Now, you must lie in that county jail where I can't get to you by visit or mail. So squirm with discomfort, wiggle and cough. 6 days of madness, and you might throw me off. Curse me in name, defy me in speech, but you'd pick me up right now if I were in your reach. All through your center, you become resolved to your fate. Fear not, young man or woman, I'll be waiting at the gate. And don't be afraid, don't run, I'll not chase. Sure, my name is heroin, and you'll be back for a taste. Behold, you're hooked. Your foot is in the stirrup, and make haste, mount the steed, and ride him well, for the white horse of heroin will ride you to hell, will ride you to hell.

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0: The Monks, from the Early Years compilation that came out on Platin and also on Light in the Attic. I Hate You, 1964 or 1965. Their proper release came out in Germany in 1966. Five American GIs, one surviving member of that group, Eddie Shaw, has made a few jazz records late in his career. Really great record. Dr. John, 1968, from Babylon, on Elektra Records. The Patriotic Flag Waver. Aphrodite's Child in there, Loud, Loud, Loud. A Mental Notes favorite over the years from the album 666. Aretha Franklin in there, Mary Don't You Weep, live at the New Temple Missionary Baptist Church, Los Angeles, 1972. From the album Amazing Grace, James Brown in there, King Heroine, 1972. 45, Steve seems to be stuck in the late 60s, early 70s for a while today. Next is not going to be any different. Let's see, do I have something to read to you? Let's see, did I do that? 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So you might have heard me say, but maybe you didn't, today's the president's birthday. I couldn't really think of anything to play for him, but this one seems to never go out of style. And so we'll give this a listen together, shall we? Here's Bob. Oh, and going out to John, I guess. John came by and dropped off a bumper sticker for me from the Bob Dylan Center in Tulsa, Oklahoma. And I can't tell you what the bumper sticker says, but it really wants us to play it loud. All right. So anyway, going out to the president and all the rest of the politicians out there.
1: Come, you masters of war, you that build the big guns, you that build the death planes, you that build all the bombs, you that hide behind walls, you that hide behind discs. I just don't want you to know I can see through your masks. You that never done nothing but build to destroy, you play with my world like it's your little toy. You put a gun in my hand and you hide from my eyes.

You might say I'm unlearned, but there's one thing I know. I'm younger

Yeah. Bob Dylan there, from the Freewheelin' Bob Dylan, here on Mental Notes. Just 20 minutes to go or so. Leslie is going to be in on the sandbox at 10, and then Justin will be on in the second hour on the sandbox there. So that's all the news to report to you beyond what Bob had to say. That song never goes out of style. These are the Monks, right? So, did I tell you that the, or if you're just tuning in, I know I told some of you, but if you're just tuning in, the record fair date has been announced as Sunday, August 16th at Harris. And if you want to get involved in that, it's pretty simple. Just go over to the website and take a look if you're thinking about getting involved, maybe renting a table. On this day in history, unfortunately, Pete DeFratis, drummer with Echo and the Bunnymen, was killed at the age of 27. He joined the 27 Club. His motorbike collided with a car. And so let's hear one from them featuring his drumming. Here's All My Colors.

Just 10 minutes to go. Here's the feelies. On Mental Notes.

That's going to do it for me. Feelies there from Crazy Rhythms. Came out on Bar None Records. I was going to play some Henry Mancini earlier today because today was the anniversary of his death. And we did a bunch of different things today. So the one thing I kind of want to tell you all is that today is, well, it's a couple days past my wife's birthday. And we've been celebrating it all weekend long. And so this next tune I'm going to play, a little bit of insider information, is going out to my wife. We used to go see these guys play at the Middle East open mic performance. They were from Rhode Island. This is a group called Meatballs Fluxus. And for some reason, this piece means a lot to me and the missus. Happy birthday, Naomi. Here's one for you.

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0: 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Ashley Barney? 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There's Barney. There's Barney. Where's Barney? 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There's Barney. There.
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0: Happy Sunday, everyone. Welcome to The Sandbox. Playing some stuff out of London for you. Going to do a whole jazz set this morning. Started off with Sons of Kemet, which is Shabaka Hutchinson's act. Once again, out of London. All Will Surely Burn off the, I think it's their first album, Burn. Get the Blessing, Monkfish, off the Astronautilus album, which is all, I don't know, all the track listings on there are like named after certain types of weird animals. Go Go Penguin, piano act out of London. That was Garden Dog Barbecue after, on their second LP called Volume 2. And then after that we did Troika, Magpies off of Orthophobia. Sitting in today with my wife Sarah. My name's Justin.
1: Hello.
0: And just going to play a bunch of different styles of jazz from different areas of the world. I think we're going to do a bunch of Latin jazz next, followed by some contemporary American stuff, and then end it with some like 60s, 70s jazz fusion, rock and roll-ish type of stuff. We just go through our record collection and bring stuff and have fun spinning for you guys. You want to do the ad reads?
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0: Great, and like I said, we're about to start off with some Latin jazz coming up right now. Not sure exactly how to pronounce his last name, but it's Gato Barbary, and the album's Caliente. Hope you guys enjoy it.

0: Welcome to the Sandbox, y'all. Playing some jazz for you this morning. That was Hermeto Pascual. Got this one off of Discogs. With the Grupo. Fun little track there with some screaming, some yelling, some early morning craziness. I'm Justin. With me today is my lovely wife, Sarah. We're going to be doing some jazz for you this morning, and here are the ad reads.
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0: So Hermeto is from Brazil, and Gato is from Argentina, I believe. Bitter rivalries in the World Cup, I think. Not sure, I don't really follow sports, but coming up right now is Tico All-Stars, which is, I guess it's a subset of Fania, and it's a bunch of guys that play on Fania, so you'll know some of the acts on here. We'll give you a read afterwards. It's a long track. It's live at the Village Gate in New York City. Thanks for tuning in.

0: Welcome to the Sandbox Hour. Did I blow out
1: Sorry,
0: your
1: eardrum? Sorry, that was really loud. Sorry.
0: Yeah. I'll bring on the bring myself down in the mix.
1: Oh, it might be my headphones.
0: Keep telling me how softly I speak, so I'm trying to liven it up a bit. That was Willie Bobo off the Juicy album.
1: Bobo.
0: Le Descarga del Bobo. That means the jam of Bobo. He being Mr. Bobo. Before that, we had the Tico All-Stars doing that live track from New York City back in the day. Love those. They came out with like a three-disc set on LP, and each one is a different set. They did a three-set show. I guess they picked all the best tracks off of it and released it as a three-disc album. Sorry about the little bit of skip on that last one. We are working with records here, and they are old, so had a little bump there. I'm Justin. My wife Sarah's here with me. We're playing, having fun.
1: Hi.
0: You want to, how do you like the music we're playing today?
1: I am a fan.
0: Yeah.
1: Yes.
0: You turned me on to some of these Latin cats, man. Mm-hmm. It's a good time.
1: And Omar turned me on to them, so this all is because of Omar.
0: Oh, nice. Yeah. We're playing him next. So
1: yeah.
0: You want to do the read?
1: Absolutely. 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
0: Theatre.
1: The theatre.
0: Fancy. All right, coming up next is one of our favorites. I think we play something that he is involved in on every show we've done so far, I believe.
1: I don't think I've skipped a show without Omar.
0: Fun honestly. Stuff.
1: Yeah.
0: This is Omar Rodriguez Lopez act. It's basically the Mars Volta playing jazz. Hope you dig it.

0: Welcome to the Sandbox. I'm Justin.
1: I'm Sarah.
0: We're sitting in here playing around, spinning some records for you guys. Having some fun on a Sunday before we go grocery shopping and meal prepping. Oh, it's going to be so great. That last track was Omar Rodriguez Lopez, one of our favorites. That's a solo project. It's basically the one of the outfits he put together in Amsterdam during that Amsterdam Jazz series. Coming up next, we're going to keep the jazz going with Throttle Elevator Music, which is like a project. It's Larry Coryell's backing band, Wide Hive Players, but with Kamasi Washington sitting in. They put out three or four albums together. This is their first track off their first album. I never got to see these guys play. I only saw Kamasi with the Get Down Band. A couple times. Yeah, a couple times. But I would have loved to have seen him with this because it's a lot. I don't know. It's aggressive. It's structured. Lots of fun. Yeah. So that's coming up next. I guess we should do the you're listening to. Oh, I guess in 5 minutes. All right.
1: You can say it as many times as you want.
0: We are listening to Asheville FM at WSFM LP 103.3 Asheville, North Carolina, right off of Haywood Road. It's a beautiful day out. The AC is kicking. I'm enjoying being in the air conditioning. How about you?
1: Very much so. Yeah. We live in a 100-year-old house that doesn't have AC, so we might just take over the radio the whole day so we can sit here.
0: Got a window unit, but it's not doing what it's supposed to.
1: It's not kicking up, yeah.
0: All right, coming up next is Throttle Elevator Music with Kamasi Washington on the horn. Hope you guys like it.

0: You're listening to Asheville FM at WSFMLP 103.3 Asheville. It is a little bit after the top of the hour. That was Cameron Graves, El Diablo, off of Planetary Prince. Kamasi was actually on that too. That's one of the dudes from the Get Down band. He is the pianist. He plays a little piano. Well, I guess it's not piano, right? It's not honky tonk. Like, it's not that.
1: Is that the definition of piano?
0: Piano, piano. So it is I, Justin, sitting in with Sarah, and we've been joined by Big Brother Roy, making
1: Hi,
0: sure
1: Roy.
0: We're doing stuff correctly.
1: He's on too.
0: But yeah, so we're sitting in playing a little bit of jazz for you this morning, doing some adult contemporary jazz, and my lovely wife is about to do the reads for you. Get excited.
1: I'm excited. 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
0: Coming up next is Robert Glasper doing a Radiohead cover. It's a live, the album is called Covered. It's live, it's with his trio, live, in studio. So he had a small audience there and they covered a bunch of tracks.
1: The whole thing is covers?
0: Yeah, I believe so. Yeah. It's been a minute since I, listened to a lot of these records actually, which is what's fun about this is I get to come in and spin records I haven't listened to in a while. So here we go.

0: 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Playing some jazz with you guys this morning with my lovely wife, Sarah.
1: Hello.
0: Justin.
1: I'm Sarah.
0: That was Chris Potter with Southbound off the... it's a Chris Potter Circuits Trio. Southbound off of the Sunrise Reprise LP. Before that, we had Robert Glasper covering Radiohead Reckoner off the covered album. Robert Glasper Trio recorded live at Capitol Studios.
1: Reckoner is one of my favorite Radioheads of all time.
0: Isn't that your, that's your like sad girl playlist thing, right?
1: The playlist is named Songs to Sob To. And yes, Reckoner is on there. A lot of Tracy Chapman. It's great to hop on when you're in your feels.
0: If you're mad at me, you just put this on so you don't strangle me in my sleep.
1: Mad is not the right... In your feels. Sad.
0: Okay.
1: Songs to sob to.
0: Okay.
1: Yeah.
0: Okay.
1: Steady Collective is a local harm reduction group dedicated to improving community health by reducing drug overdose rates and the spread of infectious disease through education, advocacy, and direct services. 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
0: Well, next up, we got a couple of tracks. I became aware of this drummer.
1: Who?
0: Mark, hold on. Guliana. I became aware of him when Bowie's Black Star album came out. Mm-hmm. And apparently he'd been, you know, doing drums in a lot of acts and a lot of outfits across the country, and I was just not aware of him. This is him... with Avashi Cohen. He's on the drums. So therefore I got into Avashi, or how would I pronounce that?
1: Avashi. Love him.
0: Avashi, yeah, he's awesome. So I got hip to him through listening to Mark, and then after that he did a really cool collab with Brad Meldow. God, all these guys' names I can't pronounce, man. I listen to their music, but I cannot pronounce their names.
1: That's all right.
0: Yeah, it's okay. You're not here for the pronunciation. You're here for some music. So coming up next is Avashi Cohen. Here we go.

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0: We're getting all sandy in the sandbox here.
1: Explain.
0: So when you get in a sandbox, right?
1: Oh.
0: Have you been in a sandbox?
1: I have.
0: Oh, you get sand between
1: your
0: toes.
1: It's been a few years.
0: It has been a long time for me, actually. It's been quite a while since I've been in a sandbox.
1: You are so much older than me.
0: Well, yeah. Well, also not been chased away quite a few playgrounds.
1: Oh.
0: Yeah. It's weird. Middle-aged man playing
1: morning.
0: In a sandbox. Okay. It can look odd. You know, I'm just there making castles and I think I'm up to no good.
1: Mm.
0: That was the collaboration between Brad Mehdell and Mark Giuliani. I don't know. Give me a read there. Read what does it say on the back of that LP there?
1: I'm going to go with what you said.
0: Look at that. Doing the best I can. Never met these men. Just listen to the records. The records are fun. That's a really great record, in fact. They have I think he plays like an electric kit on it sometimes, and like a weird percussive like keys that he's the drummer is playing, as well as Brad, who is world renowned. I'm glad they put this record out. One of the first things I bought from this cat, and then I said cat a bunch of times. That one's for Freeze. You gonna do some reads for us, baby?
1: I can, absolutely.
0: Let's do it.
1: Let me pull this up here. 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
0: You, too, can be on the radio on Sunday mispronouncing your musicians' names. You're fans of them? You can mispronounce their names, too.
1: It's available to all of us.
0: Coming up next, so we did a... I've been doing like little themes going on, like 20-minute increments. That was kind of American jazz after we did Latin jazz, after we did stuff coming out of London. But that was contemporary stuff, stuff that's come out since, you know, I've been alive and kicking. We're about to go into some like fusion-y stuff. 70s, I think that next one. Yeah, so early 70s stuff, jazz fusion, kind of weirdo rock, fun stuff.
1: Like a cultural theme or a time theme?
0: Well,
1: or just a fusion theme?
0: Well, we're now an American, so I was like, so, yeah, you'll see. So we just listened to the guy who
1: it's
0: I was into,
1: surprise.
0: Two drummers, right? I was into him because of the drummers. Now we're going to go and listen to some Tony Williams, also a drummer, played for Miles Davis, who you share a birthday with.
1: Mm-hmm.
0: And then we're going to go into some Billy Cobham, who played for Miles Davis, among many others, who shares your birthday. So here we go. Coming up next is Tony Williams off the Tony Williams Lifetime off the Turn It Over album. Hope you like it.

0: Well, that was Billy Cobham. Spectrum, kind of a classic fusion record. Roy was just telling me how much he loves fusion, the term fusion, how much he enjoys that whole era of jazz history. Wankery, yeah. Man, I got a vibe from you that you really like Weather Report, the smooth sounds of Weather Report. 80s Weather Report, too. So we are about to do the last read, and then a thing that's going to kind of tie a bow, a knot in the bow, or the bow in the knot, for what we've done today. It's going to be McLaughlin, Carlos Santana, with a backing band of a bunch of American guys. So it's a Brit from London.
1: Santana.
0: Carlos, the gentleman who is from the... he was in a band in the 70s, I think still now, called Santana.
1: Like the smooth Santana? Are we talking about the Rob Thomas Santana?
0: That's the best kind of Santana, yes. For sure. That's the only kind of Santana. And then a backing group of Billy Cobham, who we just heard, is actually on drums on that. So why don't you do the last read, and then we'll do a track, and then up at noon... we're going to have The New Wave, music and talk by and for Asheville area youth. They have descended upon the radio station. I can see them out there waiting, salivating to get in here. Bunch of great kids. I've met a few of them.
1: We will all be in their hands soon.
0: So let's do that read in that last track.

0: 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Today, concert brunch at the Gray Eagle Music Hall. Juliana Jade at the Gray Eagle Patio Stage. Shakedown Sundays at the One Stop. Sons of Stars at One World Brewing West. The Bluegrass Brunch Boys at Jack of the Wood early afternoon. Traditional Irish music session at Jack of the Wood late afternoon / evening. Jazz Jam Sundays at Ginger Raven's Riverside Tasting Room. Last Gasp / is More Is Not Enough at 27 Club. Lord Huron with Huron. I'm being corrected. I apologize. Lord Huron with Tau, I believe, at exploreasheville.com arena. Marissa Anderson with Chandra Chukla at Ayuprada listening room. Ayuprada listening room. I appreciate your patience with me. 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Boosty/Cold Choir/Corpse Dust at Static Age Records. Wolf Mother with Love Gang at The Orange Peel. The Core at Little Jumbo. Under Oath at Eulogy. On Tuesday, June 16th, Early Tuesday Jam at The One Stop. 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The Dart / Impending Joy at Static Age Records. Sanders, Boyd, Page, and Hall at Little Jumbo. 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
1: Yay!
0: Yay!
1: Do I still need to read this thing? Okay. Hi everybody, this is the New Wave. You guys' mics are not turned on. Guys.
2: Hi. Mics are on now, guys.
1: Yes. Say hello. And name.
2: Okay. Come on. Come on. Say hello.
0: I'm Hazel. I'm the one who can't pronounce words.
1: We you love you, Hazel, though. That was beautiful.
3: Everyone struggles with Ayurprana.
0: Ayurprana. I need to read it beforehand.
1: Yeah.
0: I didn't have time.
2: Mm-hmm. That's it's Lord Huron, actually. Huron. Huron. Know what? I'm starting to question myself now because my mom's a fan of him.
3: Because Lord Huron is folk music indie folk music for white people, and so Nova's an expert on it.
2: That is not true.
1: Same guy. Are you talking about my dad?
0: Is that your dad?
1: Yes.
0: Oh, okay.
1: Forrest. Everybody say hi in your name so we can get to music.
2: Okay.
3: Hi.
1: Not at the same time though.
3: Hi, I'm Nova.
1: No.
2: Hi, I'm Z.
1: And Hazel's just Hazel.
0: Yeah, I'm still Hazel.
1: And this is Evie, your host. I'm switching the music because these guys are making me mad. Okay, hold on.
3: Say what you're playing.
1: The bed music for today was Hotel by Toby Fox from Undertale, and we're going into Beaches because Bibbidi Bibbidi is awesome. Yeah.

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Oh. We're not going to talk about whatever Z just decided to share with the studio. We're going to go back to music for a minute until I have to do another read and we figure out what we want to talk about. So.

0: It's not on.
1: Sorry, guys. Give me 2 seconds to fix this. Say some stuff into the mic so I can fix this.
2: Hello, everyone. Hasn't the weather been so warm recently?
1: Y'all's mics are on. You guys have a conversation real quick.
3: Hey.
4: Hi, guys.
2: I saw Modest Mouse 2 days ago, and I haven't shut up about it. It was religious. It was amazing.
4: Mm-hmm. Was this the rescheduling of the show last year, or was this a completely separate show that you...
2: Completely separate. They never rescheduled the one from last year.
4: Yeah, there's, like, several bands that just come here, like, every year. And Modest Mouse and the Pixies.
3: And it's none of the bands that I like.
2: Aw.
3: It's always Charlotte or Atlanta.
2: Oh, my gosh. They're always going to Charlotte or Atlanta.
4: You're not niche enough.
3: No. I think the problem is that I'm too niche.

0: 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Or 828-254-1320. I also, the songs that you've heard today have been Masters of None by Beach House. Oh, wait. Starting at the very beginning of the show. Well, first it started with Beaches by Biba Doobie, and then we heard Masters of None by Beach House, then Breathe Your Name by Sixpence None the Richer, then Heaven or Las Vegas by the Cocktail Twins, then Don't Smile by Sabrina Carpenter, and then most recently, First Love Late Spring by Mitski.
1: Mitski!
0: I love Mitski!
1: Japanese-American indie pop artist.
0: Yippee!
1: Okay, I think we're supposed to be talking. I just don't know what we're talking about.
2: We figure it out on the spot. Desire.
1: Like Charlie Brown, like trombone noise. Womp womp womp womp womp womp womp womp womp.
2: Aren't those only the adults though?
1: Yeah, I'm 17.
3: Yeah, you're not even 18 enough. Yet. That happens when you turn 18.
1: You are so close.
3: Don't even talk to me right now.
0: No, but it's coming for you.
3: Oh no.
1: It's coming.
0: Remember when we were freshmen and we would ask the juniors how they felt about almost being 18? And we acted like it was the end of the world.
1: Yeah, I'd be like, does it feel that you're going to die in 3 weeks?
0: Yeah.
3: And they were like, no.
2: I'm nowhere close to being 18, and I feel like it's going to be the end of the world.
3: I mean, I'm...
0: We'll let you know when we get there, Evie.
2: Great.
1: Yeah, my mom started telling me to, like, she was like, when are you going to get a job, Z?
0: I have applied for, like, 10 jobs in the last 3 days. I am actually... Indeed and I are best friends right now. I'm ready to be on the clock. Someone hire me.
1: I have... applied for zero jobs.
3: Hire random radio show hosts. Say, call in. Don't do that.
1: I have so much experience. I can do it. I promise.
3: You have no experience.
0: I have so much.
3: Dude, that's actually not true. Right,
1: yeah,
3: right.
1: I've been doing this for like 4 years. Sorry.
0: No, it's okay. What?
3: We're supposed to be advertising
1: how much
3: Hazel
1: child
3: right now.
1: Labor yeah. that they've had me do over here. How much like
2: volunteer work, by the way.
1: Voluntarily, I did it of my own accord. Nobody forced me
3: labor.
1: To do
2: voluntary
1: anything.
2: Voluntary child labor.
1: Like folding things and stocking things and archiving and running a cashier or a register and vending food and drinks and also...
2: building chairs sometimes.
0: I don't think that's child labor yeah. if you're just like volunteering.
1: Well, I'm a child and I'm laboring.
0: I don't laboring.
2: Okay, bro. Okay. I literally can't get a job because I work at every nonprofit literally known to man in the city of Asheville.
1: Well, yeah.
2: So I started getting paid from my dad because I am in so many different commitments.
1: I wish my parents did that. They pay me by giving me lunch money.
0: My parents pay me by giving me rides. That's how I get from location to location.
3: See, your parents also pay for whatever you want outside of that, too.
1: Not really. Just some of it. No.
0: It's raining. They've been saying for, like, the past week that it was going to rain, and it finally did it.
1: Yay! Finally, I'm so happy. It's...
3: Oh my gosh. I was hiking the other day with family out of town. Mm-hmm. And we were like, oh, it's not gonna rain. Look, it's so beautiful outside. It was a bald, right? So there was no trees on the top of the mountain.
1: What is a bald?
3: No coverage.
2: He just told you.
1: Oh,
3: yes. it's a mountain without any coverage on it at all. And it started pouring the minute we got to the top of the mountain. Sorry. And it was so stop it. It was so hard, like it was the most angry rain I've ever been in my entire life. Like, it hurt. It felt like we were getting pelted by ice, and it wasn't ice because it was like 65 degrees up there. It was like almost probably like more like 75 degrees up there because it was that day that
2: it was
3: really
2: just
3: hot,
2: really fat raindrops.
3: It was aggressive. It hurt. It hurt.
1: God was raining down stones on you because you're gay.
0: Okay. Happy Pride Month.
2: Yeah. Great time for that, Hazel. Thank you for that.
1: Yeah. Happy Pride Month. You know, you thought you could do it without consequence, but you're never free of... Oh, you've got that image of me on your home screen.
2: Visual ID. Can I see it?
1: Visual ID... me,
2: absolutely beautiful picture of Z.
1: Yeah,
2: yes.
1: Me, in the forest.
2: One of those damn little photo
1: making a face
2: widgets,
1: kind of wet looking.
0: those photo widgets kind freak me looking out because, like, when I move my phone screen, then it like moves the perspective of the photo, and I want to be like, dude, how do you know? How do you know
1: that's
0: that?
1: Every single new Apple update they add is just making it harder for disabled people to use their phones. You're laughing, but it's not funny.
3: Wait, how does that make it harder for you to use the phone?
1: Okay, because people with visual impairments and people with things like epilepsy, when you add all of this like fancy visual effects and like 3D what's it and blah, blah, blah, it just makes it harder to see things when you already struggle with seeing things. And it's... So
2: wait, can I see
3: I'm
2: the
3: glad
2: one that
3: my
2: you're
3: phone's
2: showing?
3: Lower tech. That's super weird.
1: Yeah.
2: I don't like it.
3: That's it's really strange.
2: I like it on my home screen. I don't like it when it's like actually in apps. I'm fine with it on my lock screen. Everywhere else is like, stop.
0: Yeah.
2: Just stop.
1: And you can't, the like, what was it? The iOS, the dumb new iOS update that had all the like,
0: glass?
1: The liquid glass stuff.
2: That's what I'm talking
1: what
2: about.
1: What is that
2: like,
1: called?
2: Oh my God. It is the liquid glass. That's what they added.
1: It's,
3: you can turn that off.
2: Like whenever you like can
1: can't
2: tilt
1: really
2: your phone
1: turn
2: screen.
1: It off. You can make it less intense, but you can't turn it off entirely. And I was getting headaches for weeks after that was installed from looking at my phone because of how like eye strain it was. So that's what I mean when I say
3: it. I mean, I don't have it.
1: Well yeah, because
0: really,
1: your phone
0: really
1: is...
0: old iPhone.
1: Yeah.
3: My iPhone is... It's only a couple years old. Don't be mean to it. It's just small.
0: Your iPhone has
3: I have
0: a button.
3: The SE. It's the cheapest model.
0: It has a button.
2: This Reid is yelling at me.
3: Don't be mean to my iPhone. It's... I love my phone.
2: Why is it... No,
1: I like your
2: why
1: phone
2: is it
1: too.
2: Yelling at me?
3: What's yelling?
2: This...
0: Because it's in all caps.
2: Yes.
1: Because they want you to be loud about it.
0: They
1: want to
0: make sure that you have positive vibes.
1: Yeah. Okay.
3: Loud and proud, Evie.
1: You need to really sell it because that's what we do.
2: Rich.
0: But not really, though, because this
1: not
0: is community
1: really,
0: led.
1: It's you need to advertise it.
2: I was going to talk about the liquid glass on my lock screen. But for one, it's not showing up. And for two, I got distracted by the fact that my lock screen is Meowl. I love him so much.
1: Who else is a new soul? I came to this strange world hoping I could learn a little bit about how to give and take.
2: Please stop. Please stop.
1: I can't do anything in here.
2: Hold on, I gotta switch it to Adrian Linker.
3: I just realized what song you were saying.
2: That song makes me so mad. So mad.
0: Meow.
3: That sounds like a song you would like in 2020.
2: Oh.
3: Yeah, am I right?
2: That's the meanest that's thing really anybody has ever said to me.
1: That's
2: I hated that song then, too.
1: That's really trippy, but he's so cute. I love Hazel's cat.
0: My
1: yeah.
0: Cats are great.
1: Are we done?
2: Are we done?
0: Okay, yeah,
1: are
0: we're
1: we?
0: Done.
1: What time is it?
2: We have to go home.
3: Ending
1: play
3: thought.
1: My
3: Hazel has amazing cats.
1: Yeah, per usual. I love Fiber.
2: Okay. Okay. I should turn y'all off right now. Oh,
3: what?
2: Yeah, y'all are going away. Okay, I'm going to do a Reid while they be annoying. Positive. Oh, I have to yell it. Positive vibes for your morning drive or wherever you are. 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In all caps. Okay, we're going back to music.

0: Hi guys, lovelies. Last but not least, I have one more thing to say. 12 baskets, dozen baskets, two dozen baskets is hosting a kickout party this Thursday, June 18th from 6 to 8 at Day Trip. It's going to be really awesome and cool. It's their 10 year, which is really awesome, cool, very nice place, very nice community. They're going to have local spins by DJ Hush Puppy, who may or may not be in the room with us right now. They're not in the room with us right now. May or may not. That includes may not. If anybody's interested, you can learn more at ashevillepovertyinitiative.org/next10. Did somebody just knock?
1: Yeah.
0: Okay. ashevillepovertyinitiative.org/next10. It's going to be awesome. The doors are open. Anybody who's interested should go check that out. We love 12 Baskets. And we also love Shelly, who is listening right now. Shelly, I love you so much, and I miss your beautiful face. And I hope that I can make it to the kickoff party because I want to see your beautiful face. Okay, we're going to go back to music. This has been The New Wave with me, your host, Evie, also Z, Nova, and Hazel. Songs, oh yeah. We just listened to... What was that, Fiona Apple? Yeah, Fiona Apple, Fast As You Can. Bauhaus, She's in Parties. Or no. Yeah. Okay, Mitski, First Love, Late Spring, and then all of the other stuff that we listed. What? Okay. We're going to go back to music with... I can't see my screen. Southern Belle by Elliot Smith, Sneaker Night by Vanessa Hudgens, and Holding Out for a Hero by Frou Frou. 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

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Hi, hello, I'm Whitley. This is All the Feels, 2 hours of songs that make you feel things. And I think the theme for this week that I was kind of going for was like dreary day. This was admittedly before I looked outside and saw that it was already dreary looking. But like every song just kind of evokes a sort of rainy day vibe, I feel like, just me personally, or I'm just trying to manifest some rain so that it stops being 85 degrees inside my house, but that's just me. Anyway, here's Girl Group with Food Shopping.

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0: God knows 90% of what's happening is complete bullshit and rubbish. Totally worthless.
1: This piece, I mean, it may be interesting. I was pleased to hear about it.
0: But people make
1: as you might imagine, and the concept.
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1: Concert presenters.
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1: So, be sweet.
2: Where is the last figure of this millennium?
3: We were able to write a little thing about that situation and, you know, sort of out of track.

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I say this considering Virginia used to work with me, and then she was like, yeah, I'm going to go to grad school. So, you know, that's fair. That's a fair reason. Here's Lucky Break with Big Swing.

Sonderbombs with Melting. Before that was 64 Funny Cars with Giving, and started off the hour with Witch Post and Country Sour. If you're just now listening in, hi, hello, I'm Whitley. This is hour two of All the Feels, 2 hours of songs that make you feel things. 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Here's Lauren Lakis with I Fall Apart.

The Orioles with Three Halves. Before that was Lenny Snow with Metal and Belle and Sebastian with what may as well be the Scottish theme for the World Cup. That was It Only Takes One Lion. 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

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Before that was Why with Duplicate, just because I really enjoyed like the sort of jazzy feel there. 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

Gene Wilder with Slide. Fade to Gray is two shows in one. The first hour is Just Say It with Confidence, a talk show about music. And the second hour is 50 Ways to Weave Your Covers. 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I'm Whitley. Thanks again for hanging out with me today. I hope you have an awesome, fantastic, wonderful rest of your Sunday. Stay safe. I hope you have a great rest of your week as well. And hopefully you also don't melt this week. Z is up next at 3 with Oddity Garden. But first, here's Runo Plum with Pink Moon. Bye.

0: 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Oh, okay. 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
1: Hi. 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
0: 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And Marissa Anderson with Chanda Shukla at Ayur Prana Listening Room. Tomorrow, Monday, June 15th, Mashup Mondays at One Old Brewing West. Oh God, that looks French. Busty, Cold Choir, and Corpse Dust at Static Age Records. Wolf Mother with Love Gang at the Orange Spiel. The Core at Little Jumbo and Under Oath at Eulogy on Tuesday, June 16th. Early Tuesday jam at the One Stop, Clouds of Delusion at One Will Bring West, The Darts and Impending Joy at Static Age Records, and of course, Sanders, Void, Page, and Hall at Little Jumbo. 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And if you have an event coming up that you'd like to be featured on this concert calendar 3 times a day, 7 days a week, you can send an email to calendar@ashevillefm.com.
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0: Woo! You're listening to Oddity Garden. I don't know what song is going to play first. Actually, I do. This is Machine Gun by Portishead.

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This is Oddity Garden. I am Z. You just heard Seven Swans by Sufjan Stevens off of the album of the same name. Before that was She Lives by the Swans off of Great Annihilator, and we started off the show with Machine Gun by Portishead off of their album Third. 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

0: 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You just heard Third Planet by Modest Mouse. All right, Hazel, what do you got to say to the world?
1: If you also really want pasta with butter and no sauce, call in. Let us know.
0: Please don't call in. I won't pick up. Hazel might pick up.
1: Yeah, I probably will.
0: Before that Modest Mouse song, it was Trinidad by Geese off of Getting Killed, and Painter in Your Pocket by Destroyer, and then maybe, Love, Love, Love by Flea, all one word, just love, love, love, baby.
2: Love, love, love.
0: Love, love, love.
2: Love, love, so love, love.
0: 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This is a song that you're about to hear. It's made by an artist.
1: They're right.
0: I don't know. Oh, it's, Do You Think I'm Pretty by,
1: You'll see. We'll see together.
0: Yeah.

What the heck? So we actually, I thought I was talking enough to not run out of music, but I didn't. And now I've run out of music, which is crazy. I guess we've got 2 minutes left, so I'll just talk about the music that I played. Okay, so the song you just heard was Fancy Claps by Wolf Parade. You may have heard them off of the Heated Rivalry soundtrack. I haven't seen Heated Rivalry because they did that I'll Believe in Anything, which was like the song, and then everyone started posting about it, and it was like, oh my god, Heated Rivalry, Heated Rivalry, yowie, you know. But they were a band before that in like the early 2000s, you know, way back when. And then before that was Palms by Greg Freeman and, Guerix Unicorn by Beirut. Beirut is the capital city of Lebanon, but it's also a band. And Guerix Unicorn is also known as it's a German skeletal reconstruction of a unicorn, but it's a really messed up one. And it looks really freaky. That song came out this year, and it's also called the Magdeburg Unicorn. It looks like a, I don't know how to describe it. It kind of, it doesn't really have a neck. It's these big bones that kind of look like dinosaur bones, maybe a little bit, on the body of a horse. Except the horse doesn't have any back legs, and it has this really, like, cartoonish horn. It's really scary looking. Anyways, I played that. And then All the Feels with your host Whitley on Sundays from 1 to 3 p.m. Tune in with Tissues, Dance Tissues, and your diary. Be prepared to feel all the feels. That's All the Feels on Sundays at 1 p.m. Thank you for listening to Audio Garden. Next up is The Final Straw. Blah, blah, blah, blah, blah. I love you guys very much. They're sending me to hell now. Bye.

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5: Poklicali ste Črno Luknjo in njeno kontrainformativno mrežo. Po pisku oddajte svoj glas.
6: Hello. We have opportunity to speak with a comrade from Greece that also presented last Friday part on repression in Greece considering gentrification. So also we used this opportunity to host this comrade to talk about the migrant issue.
7: Hey, hello, comrades. Welcome. We are very happy to host you here again. This is part of Open Assembly Against Pushbacks in Athens. Would you like to tell us some words about this attempt you're having there the last years?
8: Yes. So first of all, I would like to thank you for hosting me also in the event of the last Friday, but also in this radio show. So I would like to start by the say some information about the assembly of against pushbacks that is located in Athens. We have been active the last 6 years. We are located in Athens, and we participate in a coordination network the last 2 years of anti-racist assemblies and structures in Athens. So let's say what we have been doing the last years is also connecting the topic of migration with the other movement, self-organized anarchist and anti-authoritarian. We started slowly having more open assemblies after the pushback of Pylos, that 600 people were killed. Our structure is like, we have one structure, one working group that works on propaganda, one that works on material, and one that works about connecting and making events with other assemblies, other structures from other cities. We also, from the last year, after the Balkan Anarchist Festival that happened in Thessaloniki, we proposed and we created a new network of assemblies and structure about migration in on a Balkan and European level, let's say, firstly.
7: Thank you. In Athens, there is also this Notara squad that is hosting a lot of migrants and is really an important center of this struggle. Could you also tell us some words about the situation there?
8: Yes, so Notara is a squad that is located in Exarchia neighborhood, which is also a very important neighborhood for the movement of anarchists and anti-authorians. For us, it's really important. So, and also, it's one of, let's say, right now, the two migrant housing squads. The other one is the community of squatted Prosphigika. So the Natara has been existing the last 11 years, and it's mainly comrades from Greece, but mainly comrades that are from African countries, and mainly families from Congo, Sudan, and other countries. So we have our, let's say, our general assembly once per week, when we decide what events, how we will get our self-organized communal life. And also we have some structures, like the health structure, that it's mainly for the residents of the squad, but it's also connected with the health structure of Prosphigika squad and of a self-organized structure of Exarchia. And also we have the children structure that, as I said before, mainly in the squad are living actually a lot of families. And something to say about our recent struggles, because also of the anti-migrant new law, we have facing a lot of repression, as also as squad, but also as migrant squad. So the last months and year, they're trying to cut very often or connection to water or to electricity. And also another struggle, that because of the new anti-migrant law, is that because of a lot of checks of, let's say, of the papers and all this, we have faced, and also some two comrades of us right now are in prison because of, like, the state saying that their papers are not really good. So we have also to struggle about this, and it's a continuous struggle. Also, the last 2 years, we are really connected with the struggle on Congo, because also a lot of comrades are there, and we have a campaign about this, speaking about what's going on Congo, and trying also to connect it, for example, as I said before, with the anti-racist coordination of assemblies in Athens. This.
7: In February, we had another incident of pushback happening in this area close to Chios Island. We saw what was the unacceptable reaction from the part of Greek government. Could you tell us some words about how is the situation in the sea and river borders in Greece, and how the situation is affecting from the new European law?
8: Yes, on 3rd of February, actually, this pushback happened. To say also some more information, it was a boat with 40 people, and the boat of Greek Coast Guard attacked them very near to the coast of Chios. So 15 people were killed, and 11 of them were seriously injured. And some of them was also mothers that were pregnant. And two of them were, attacked on a legal level, that after they were saved by all this situation, they were put in prison, saying that they were the ones that tried to pass the others to Greece. Which is something that we see a lot, actually, in Greece. It's also another struggle that is running a lot, especially in the locality of Crete, the island in Greece, that a lot of courts are happening, saying that the people that lived through and pushbacks. There are the smugglers, and they're taking like hundreds of years in prison. And the situation is really hard because they don't have even the right to have a lawyer, even from the state. And usually these trials are not even translated in their mother language or even in French. About the pushbacks, actually they are still going on, sadly, especially in the border of that we are next to Turkey, like the islands of Lesbos, of Chios. Like in Lesbos there was one like 3 days ago. So all this, it's a whole procedure, because even if the people that could manage to leave after the pushbacks, there is all this struggle to continue, because also it's not only like the ones that are put in jail saying that they are the struggles, also the other ones that are they're going probably to NCAP, which also with the new anti-migrant law, the situation comes, it's really hard. Even like the NGOs that they were taking money from the state, right now slowly the majority of them are closing. So and it's really hard for the solidarity people, the self-organized initiatives, to get inside of the CAP, because all this privatization, the criminalization they're trying to promote of the undocumented people.
6: Okay, thank you very much from this contra report from borders of Greece and other issue connected with the migrant situation. Thank you very much.
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9: Hi, can you please introduce yourself with whatever name you prefer, your pronoun, and your affiliations, which make sense for the talk?
10: Well, hello. It's a pleasure to speak with comrades so far away about the struggles taking place in the Amazon. I am Rafael. I am Rafael Zilio. I am a geographer. I am professor at the Federal University of Western Pará in the Brazilian Amazon. And I'm a member of the Brazilian Anarchist Coordination, our national organization, as well as the Amazon Libertarian Cultural Center, CCLA, an anarchist convergence space located in Belém, the capital of the state of Pará.
9: Yeah, maybe first you can a little bit describe your, I don't know, anarchist activity or the associations where you are part of. Like, what are you doing? How does it look like?
10: Well, first of all, politically, I'm a member of the Brazilian Anarchist Coordination. It's an anarchist organization that was established since 15 years ago, and it's influenced by the specifics from the Uruguayan Anarchist Federation, and now we are presenting in 12 Brazilian states, from Pará to Rio Grande do Sul, from Rio de Janeiro to Pernambuco, Bahia, etc. And we have several fronts of struggle, like the education front, the syndicalist front, and I'm a part of the territorial front of struggles. Because of that, I'm supporting some territorial struggles, in my case, the indigenous ones, but there are several comrades supporting Afro-descendant Quilombolas struggles, landless agriculture's struggles, and so on. And nowadays, we have connections with Latin American anarchist organization called CALA, the Latin American Anarchist Coordination.
11: Maybe you can describe a little bit further how you established the connection with the indigenous people and how it looks like. I mean, and maybe first, like you said, you are part of the CAB, but how does it look like how you participate in that? Like, as I understood, it's a bigger network. And so is there local groups? Is there, for example, also a local group, anarchist group, or different groups in Santa Rem? Or is there, like, is it more that it's a network out of single persons and groups? Or how does it look like?
10: Well, the Brazilian Anarchist Coordination, it's organized by several groups around Brazil. In Santa Rem, we have a group called Tapajoara, like our Tapajós River, near the Amazon River. And we have, fortunately, a lot of comrades, anarchist comrades, organized in the Tapajoara organization. But first of all, my first articulation with indigenous peoples were by my job. I'm a professor from the university. I'm a geographer, and I work researching territorial struggles and counter map cartographies. And the indigenous movement are very, very strong in this region of Amazon. Because of that, it was almost natural that I'm not an indigenous person, but I rapidly connect with indigenous peoples, because the several indigenous ones are very open to the actuation of the act and the research from the university. It's important to highlight that my university is a public university, a total free university. It's a good thing that we have in Brazil, but the public university allows me to do my research without threats and with my way, including using anarchists as a political and theoretical and methodological reference. And I have contact with indigenous people since 2018. Since 2018, the year that I arrived in Santarém. And it's interesting that the indigenous movement in this region of Pará State of the Amazon are one of the most combative sectors of the indigenous movement if we take Brazil, entire Brazil. I think it's that.
9: Can you maybe briefly describe, like, how the life of indigenous people there look like? Like, how much urbanization reached them? Yeah, or I don't know, however you think it's important to describe.
10: Yes, well, according to the most recent national census in 2022, people who self-identify as indigenous make up 0.8% of Brazil's population. This may seem small, but the indigenous movement has been one of the most combative and expressive in the country over the past 10 years. Here in the Santarém region, where I am, this number rises to 5.11%. And if we take the same national census, about 52% of people who self-identify as indigenous live in cities. Because of that, we need to think indigenous peoples not only that inhabit forests or far regions, but as also peoples urbanized, peoples that live in the cities, but in the peripheries and of the cities, the favelas, the slums. Brazil is a very urbanized country, and for the indigenous peoples, this is the same. As I said, 52% of indigenous peoples live in cities. There are a very interesting and a strong number. People that doesn't have connection with indigenous ones and the indigenous realities may think that indigenous peoples are primitive or are inhabitants of agrarian rural worlds or just forests. Yes, of course, we have a lot of indigenous peoples in the forests, but we have also a lot of indigenous peoples living in the peripheries of the medium and the large Brazilian cities.
9: And you said that they are quite, how you said, combative, maybe you can say, what do you mean by that? How the resistance look like?
10: Well, first of all, I need to speak of the Amazon context to explain the indigenous conquest, the context. Well, historically, the Amazon has been understood as a frontier for the geographical expansion of capitalism, supposedly inexhaustible stock of natural resources. And both dictatorial regimes and supposedly democratic governments have viewed the Amazon as a kind of demographic void, a land without people, where infinite exploitation will be possible. Well, throughout the 20th century, the forest was torn apart by deforestation of road construction, highways constructions, the building of large hydroelectric dams, the opening of massive mining and illegal gold mining sites, and the expansion of agribusiness, especially cattle ranching and soy production. And now we have several indigenous organizations that are very combative because they have several forms of struggle specific from indigenous peoples. Over these years of collaboration with indigenous organizations, I have, for example, noticed that most of them are highly distrustful of the state. They view the state as an institution that enables the expansion of capitalism, the genocide of indigenous people. Once in an interview, an indigenous comrade told me, "The state is our enemy." Of course, some indigenous individuals rise to positions of power within the state, but they do not necessarily represent the majority of indigenous peoples. And some of the main forms of struggle among indigenous peoples in the Amazon and in Brazil more broadly include self-demarcation, land retaking, and territorial monitoring or self-defense. Let me explain a little bit. This self-demarcation occurs in response to the threats to indigenous territories and when the state fails to demarcate them. In such cases, communities that remain on their land organize themselves alongside a support network that includes legal experts, university researchers, and organizations that support social movements. They produce counter-cartography, create maps, and physically demarcate the territory. In the municipality of Santarém, there are three such processes involving the Munduruku, Tupinambá, and Borari peoples. The land retaking occurs when a people has been expelled from their ancestral territory and reoccupies part of it. After this process, which is often quite violent, self-demarcation frequently follows, and the territorial monitoring and self-defense strategies involve groups within indigenous communities regularly monitoring threats to their territory using photographs, videos, and drones. In some cases, they are armed with bows and arrows and machetes. And we have, finally, the occupation of transnational corporations and public or the state spaces against the privatization of some common goods in the Amazon. It's a more recently processed.
9: And the resistance which you describe, you always say it's a resistance of indigenous people, but are they alone or do other groups of society or I don't know, big society, whatever, support them? Do anarchists support this resistance too?
10: Well, there are a lot of supporting groups. From many years to nowadays, indigenous peoples have a lot of supporting groups. Politically speaking, the anarchists are supporting, but unfortunately, we are few, but we are supporting. And also, some communist parties also support these indigenous actions. And some non-governmental organizations based in Brazil are supporting too. And we also have an interesting context that officials from the public prosecutor's office also support indigenous peoples. That is interesting. And we have students from the public university that I worked, but of course, the indigenous peoples in the front of the battle. And it's interesting to notice that on the indigenous peoples, in the indigenous organizations, the major leaders as the major leaders of these indigenous occupations and organizations are the women. The indigenous women are in the front of the battle, as I can say. So we notice here in Santarém, in the state of Pará, I highlight the role of the indigenous women in the indigenous struggles. On the occupations, on these conversations with the government, the federal government, and these affairs with the states.
9: Strong.
11: Thanks a lot for sharing your knowledge, your experience with us. And maybe we would come nearly to an end of this interview. And maybe there's something you want to add to our conversation or to tell to our listeners.
9: What we forgot to ask.
11: Yeah. I mean, obviously, there's a lot of things, and I personally find it very interesting, but there is some limit of time.
10: Well, you can access some channels from the Brazilian Anarchist Coordination, like the website, unfortunately only in Portuguese, but you can translate in your browser, CAB Anarquista, CAB Anarquista, and also in Instagram, CAB CAB Anarquista too. And well, it was a pleasure to share knowledge with you, and come to the Amazon and help us to build our struggles with our indigenous brothers. Thank you very much.
9: And yeah, anyway, a lot of strength for you and to all the people who are resisting colonization, privatization, and all that shit in Amazonia.
11: Destruction of environment. Yeah, thanks a lot.
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12: 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Organisera er.
13: Good evening, everyone. Bad news of May from Athens. This is Paria speaking. And today we'll be interviewing a member of the Retroverse Assembly. Let's get started. So, would you like to tell me a few words about the assembly you are part of?
14: Hello, and thank you for the invitation. Yes, I'm a member of the Retroverse Assembly. And of course, I will give some information about it. The Red Rovers Assembly was formed in the autumn of 2021 in Athens, Greece, by people who had met through struggles and movement initiatives such as the Solidarity with Migrants Assembly, the Healthcare Without Exclusions campaign, feminist and queer mobilizations, and struggles during the COVID pandemic. The name derives from French, I think, retraversé. It describes the route that is crossed again, followed over and over, either mechanically, because there is nowhere else to go, or because one believes it may lead somewhere different, or because one is lost, or sometimes because the route itself has changed. In the Retraverse, a universe defined not by linearities and spectacular moments, but by stubborn retracings. Circular repetitions and paths of uncertain destinations are allowed. So our assembly, our processes, are run through by this reflective processing of our movement experiences, the attempt to assess the new political terrain, and the recognition of the need to invent new forms of antagonistic politics within the framework of the current multiple crisis of capitalism. A capitalism which, in order to survive its contradictions, takes forms that are disastrous for our lives. Our desire is to strengthen the organization of our resistance across a series of fields, such as labor, unemployment and precarity, surplus populations and migration, gender and social reproduction, public space and exclusions, and to expand it to others, such as the housing crisis, the environment, desire and sexuality, and body health and illness. What constitutes and unites us is not an appeal to some common abstract ideological or political identity. What we have and what we are is fortunately far more complex. It is our common will to participate in struggles beginning from our social, class and gendered positions, and our attempt to process this activity in an anti-hierarchical and horizontal way. It is our attention to the movement memory of previous generations and the radical imagination that helps us connect with the experiences of the others. We try to distance ourselves from both the unreflective activism and from the kind of theoretical contemplation that doesn't actually engage with the movement happening and the social struggles. It is a desire to politicize our personal and collective experiences in ways that sharpen social antagonism and unsettle the domination of capital, state and patriarchy.
13: Okay, would you like to talk to me about abortions in Greece and the issues that arise in the process?
14: Yes, so as mentioned before, our assembly engages with issues such as healthcare, gender, social reproduction, etc. During the previous year, we focused specifically on the issue of abortion through a public event addressing abortion in the Greek context, the ways in which access to it is mediated by racial, gendered and class-based factors, and the coverage of medical expenses related to the termination of an unwanted pregnancy. So during processing and preparing all these things, we observed that although abortion in Greece has been legal since 1986 and it's formally guaranteed free of charge through public healthcare institutions, access to it remains in practice severely limited and difficult. Free abortion presupposes adequate public healthcare services. However, the degradation of the national healthcare system, with understaffing, shortages, underfunding, etc., increasingly restricts anything considered non-urgent. This includes abortions, apparently. In many cases, securing an appointment at the public hospital is almost impossible, while waiting times for the procedure often exceed the legal limit that in Greece is 12 weeks. So effectively rendering the abortion illegal. At the same time, many people with womb encounter hostile or dismissive behavior from healthcare professionals, including attempts to pressure them against their initial choice. Information regarding reproductive health and contraception remains limited, while pregnancy is often treated as the only socially legitimate choice available. Yes. In several public hospitals, doctors, nurses, anesthesiologists, or even entire clinics systematically refuse to perform abortions on moral grounds, effectively transforming a legally guaranteed right into one that is practically inaccessible. Access to free abortion is therefore undermined by the refusal of the medical personnel to carry out the procedure, particularly in smaller towns and provincial areas where medical staff are already limited. Such refusals often make abortions within the public healthcare structures entirely impossible. This situation is often forces people with womb to seek travel to other bigger cities in order to access free abortion services. The delays and the obstacles encountered within public hospitals, therefore, push many people with womb towards private clinics, where the procedure is faster and more immediate, provided one can afford the cost. The mediation of money varies between 600 to 1,000 euros per procedure and makes abortion accessible within the legal time frame, bypassing bureaucratic obstacles and waiting periods while ensuring confidentiality. At the same time, however, a vast abortion industry is built behind this discreet facade of private clinics, transforming abortion from a matter of choice into a question of income. Access becomes dependent on income, the financial capacity, excluding precarious workers, unemployed people, migrants, Romani women in particular. For people with womb who possess neither financial means nor supportive networks of friends, comrades or family, access to abortion becomes effectively impossible, often forcing them into unwanted motherhood. For migrants in particular, the high cost of private clinics combined with the lack of support networks and limited access to timely information about the healthcare system and services in Greece makes dependence on public healthcare almost inevitable. This often results in their inability to undergo a legal abortion within the 12-week limit, leading instead into forced motherhood, or other more dangerous way to perform an abortion. We therefore see that in many cases, restrictions on abortion access are not legal issues, but are mediated by gender, racial and class criteria. Furthermore, whether in public or private institutions, the personal choice to have an abortion is often devalued or concealed, with abortions frequently recorded as medical terminations resulting from complications of the pregnancy, so not as a choice. In this way, our reproductive choice is indirectly obscured, reflecting a broader perception of abortion as a shameful or morally suspect act. This framework of guilt extends far beyond healthcare institutions and reflects wider social attitudes in the Greek context, and not only. Abortion is often seen as morally reprehensible, something that ought to remain hidden and excluded from public discussion. The resolution of an unwanted pregnancy is therefore expected to occur privately, provided it ensures immediacy and confidentiality. Thus, despite its legality and relative commonness, abortion remains a social taboo to a big extent. For these reasons, many people with womb, due to fear and guilt of or lack of support from their immediate environment, are forced to bear alone both the financial but also the psychological burden of an abortion. Consequently, Although abortion is legal and free in Greece, actual access to it is becoming increasingly restricted. As we have seen, this results both from the growing difficulty of obtaining abortions within the public healthcare structures, due either to the broader degradation of the healthcare system or to the moral refusal of healthcare professionals, and from the extremely high cost of the private clinics. At the same time, these restrictions emerge during a period in which constant reference is made to the demographic issue and declining birth rates, while at the same time the Greek state offers benefits exclusively to young Greek mothers, presenting reproduction as a national duty. At the same time, conservative sectors of society revive the idea that abortion constitutes a sin, while our autonomy over reproduction is increasingly subordinated to the supposed life of the unborn, for which commemorative celebrations are now even established in Greece. All this reveals that within the framework of the nation, the role assigned to us remains confinement to reproduction and the obligation to produce new citizens. And why not, in the context of a war, new soldiers? This is, of course, not an isolated Greek phenomenon, but it is a part of a broader international tendency. In recent years, the global rise of the far right and the alt-right rhetoric has coincided with increasingly aggressive attacks on reproductive rights in many countries, with most recent the United States, if I'm not wrong. Governments have introduced measures that restrict reproductive autonomy, criminalize abortion, attack trans people, target LGBTQI plus communities, and defend the traditional family and heteronormativity. Within this international landscape, abortions constitute a central terrain of struggle. The concept of abortion labor describes the additional and often invisible burden of reproductive labor borne by those who must anticipate, plan, and secure access to abortion within unequal and increasingly hostile legal and political conditions. In the United States, the Dobbs-Fitzjackson decision paved the way for state-level bans and severe restrictions, leading to clinic closures, increased risks of criminalization, and resorts to unsafe methods. In Poland, the 2020 Constitutional Court decision led to an almost total ban of abortion. Conversely, in Ireland, 2018, and Argentina, 2020, feminist movements such as the Green Wave, the Marea Verde, achieved the legalization of abortion, albeit with significant limitations, through ongoing struggles aimed at creating the material infrastructures necessary for meaningful access in practice.
13: Okay, how did the Assembly handle all of this, and how do you respond to the issue of social reproduction?
14: Okay, so in this context, we consider it crucial, I'm referring now to abortions, to break the taboos surrounding the abortion, but more broadly, also issues of social reproduction. We seek to bring to the forefront issues that are often treated as purely personal or private, and therefore excluded from recognition as fields of political struggle. Everyday struggles around social reproduction and access to free public healthcare constitute fundamental ways of bridging the gap between the personal and the political. Yet, such struggles rarely acquire a collective or public character. This is something that we want to break. One of the things that we attempted in order to reduce this distance is the creation of a mutual aid and solidarity fund. Within this suffocating environment of ongoing crisis and emergency, we try to resist by creating communities of struggle and life against the psychological, social, and physical death produced by the capital. an important step in this process of resistance is to de-individualize the experience of rising costs and poverty, to politicize and collectivize this shared condition. We seek to foreground material deprivation as a social phenomenon and illuminate the causes of rising living costs, to struggle in practical ways against their consequences, and to create collective practices of sharing and mutual aid, capable of transforming solidarity from an idea into a lived reality, a lived experience for all of us. So the Solidarity Fund is an initiative of our assembly, Retraverse Collective. It is a movement-based infrastructure established by us with the aim of addressing needs related to social reproduction. It is directed both towards people involved in movement struggles and towards individuals with whom we are connected into our neighborhoods, our workplaces, etc. As a general principle, we begin from our own needs as exploited subjects, while simultaneously attempting to open ourselves to the complexity of class, racialized, and gender forms of oppression beyond our immediate circles and environments, let's say. We begin from the generalized condition of precarity and impoverishment experienced by our class, supporting comrades who face severe difficulties in social reproduction due to unemployment, dismissals, delayed wages, and other similar conditions. We seek to prioritize issues related to health, which often require immediate financial support, while simultaneously extending practices of solidarity towards questions of mental health and medical expenses, where the needs of social reproductions are themselves gendered. For example, the abortions that we mentioned before, or the gender affirmation surgeries. Bearing in mind the structural difference between charity and solidarity, we want the fund to remain open not only to organized political subjects, but also to non-organized, crisis-affected or marginalized members of our class who move within our neighborhoods and broader spaces of social reproduction and assembly activity, especially those who do not possess the institutional privileges attached to the Greek citizenship. These general criteria are specified in each particular case according to the degree of need and the resources available within the fund. But above all, according to the culture of comradely relations that we always seek to cultivate. The fund's primary contributions come from members of our collective and above all from public fundraising events organized in squads, social centers and public spaces. At the same time, we seek to establish communication and coordination with similar mutual aid structures that already exist or those that are gradually being formed by other collectives, with the aim of creating a broader network of resistance and solidarity from below. We want our Solidarity Fund to constitute a small yet meaningful contribution to the real movement of social antagonism and to the ongoing struggles from the revaluation of our labor and our lives. Despite the decline of social antagonism, social struggles and solidarity have not disappeared. They are continuously recomposed through struggles and free public healthcare, struggles for free public healthcare, through the politicization of social reproduction within the public sphere, through collective discussion and demands within the spaces we inhabit, and of course through the creation of communities of care that exceed mere financial assistance and cultivate relationships of solidarity. These are communities that defend life against poverty, precarity, isolation, and death. Because they are not limited to material support alone, they are also communities of struggle that affirm care as a political practice and as a form of social resistance and emancipation. So the creation of the Mutual Aid and Solidarity Fund and its open public functioning constitute only one attempt to reconnect with a long tradition of struggle and solidarity that precedes us, and only one part of the broader challenge of inventing new forms, practices and ideas capable of transforming us into a threat to the world of the state, capital, racism and patriarchy.
13: Okay, would you like to tell me what are you currently working on?
14: Yeah, of course. So shortly, we are currently supporting the campaign of solidarity to the squatted community of Prosfigika here in Athens. We also participate in a social struggle regarding the rising living costs, focusing specifically on electric energy. And of course, to a big extent, we are currently discussing war. And we try to be part of the anti-war movement here in Greece. We are discussing a lot about the involvement on Greece state in the current war affairs. And we're preparing two public events in June focusing on war. The one will be about Cyprus, Greece, Israel involvement in the war, and we're going to host people from both Cyprus, both the Turkish and the Greek part of Cyprus, who refuse the military service. And also another public event, a discussion with Lazzarato, discussing his perspective on war. It will happen at the beginning of June 12th and 13th.
13: Thank you very much for your adding bad news.
14: Thank you too for having me and my assembly.
13: That was the May's bad news from Athens. See you next month. Bye-bye.
14: Bye.
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4: A big hug to all comrades around the world, all eyes in Palestine, Sudan, Congo, and all oppressed people around the world, and all of our thoughts to Prosfigika. We will win or we will win. Aguacero y mayo de- We are sorry to interrupt, but there was not the end of the episode because we just had a breaking news of a satiric piece provided by A Radio Berlin. Let's hear it.
15: Did you hear what Belgium is doing right now?
16: Let me guess. Something sustainable but with a glowing past.
15: Close. They want to take over all nuclear power plants and stop the phase-out.
16: Ah, the great reversal, the future by extending the past.
15: Officially, it's about energy security.
16: Of course, if you're unsure whether something is safe, just keep it running longer.
15: Nuclear power as a stability project.
16: That's like saying the roof is leaking, so let's wait another 30 years.
15: Or the engine is making weird noises. Let's keep driving.
16: With radioactive confidence.
15: And the best part? Now the state takes over everything.
16: Naturally. Risks are always socialized once they get big enough.
15: Profits privatized, waste nationalized.
16: And the half-life belongs to the public.
15: I find this whole energy policy fascinating.
16: Why?
15: Because it pretends nuclear power is just a normal option on the energy menu.
16: Right. Between wind, solar and 100%.

0: prolonged?
1: Indefinitely.
0: The classic state solution, we will deal with it later.
1: Later, in this case, means on a geological timescale.
0: With very long-term planning, very sustainable in the sense that it just stays there.
1: And the public?
0: Becomes a silent co-tenant in a technical experiment.
1: With very long contracts.
0: And very short cancellation terms.
1: You might think there are alternatives.
0: There are.
1: Renewables?
0: Yes. Decentralized, less risk, no 100,000-year aftercare.
1: But less controllable.
0: And less profitable for large centralized systems.
1: So nuclear stays.
0: As a transition technology that never transitions.
1: A transition without destination.
0: A bit like politics sometimes.
1: Just with more concrete.
0: And invisible radiation.
1: Did you hear about the age verification plans for social media?
0: Yeah, Australia went first.
1: And a lot of European countries want to follow.
0: Finally, the internet becomes probably bureaucratic.
1: It's supposed to protect children.
0: Of course, protection is always the first word when control is introduced.
1: Now you're supposed to identify yourself everywhere.
0: The internet, once anonymous, now ID please and smile.
1: It sounds like security.
0: Yes. The question is, security for whom?
1: For children, they say.
0: And incidentally, for platforms, states and data economies.
1: Right. Big tech is in on it too.
0: Naturally. Identity is the new oil.
1: The more precisely you know who's clicking,
0: the better you can sell behavior.
1: So age verification is really data control?
0: And data control is capitalism in its purest form.
1: But the state just sets the rules.
0: While building the infrastructure for total identifiability.
1: The internet used to be anonymous.
0: A place where you didn't instantly have a file.
1: Now you have a digital identity before you even say hello.
0: Welcome to the pre-sorted internet.
1: And if you don't identify yourself,
0: you become suspicious.
1: Interesting, not being registered becomes a risk.
0: That's the trick. Freedom turns into an exception.
1: And the exception becomes the rule.
0: Step by step. Until it feels normal.
1: Officially, it's about protecting minors.
0: In practice, it's about traceability.
1: And responsibility.
0: Yes. Always downward. Users are responsible.
1: While platforms continue to know everything about them.
0: And turn it into profit.
1: Sounds like surveillance capitalism.
0: It is. Just with an official stamp now.
1: A kind of public-private identity factory.
0: Very efficient for those who like managing people.
1: And what about anonymity?
0: Treated like a design flaw of history.
1: Even though it's actually protection.
0: For many people essential.
1: But hard to control.
0: And everything that's hard to control eventually gets regulated.
1: So the final question is,
0: which one?
1: Does the system really protect people?
0: Or protect itself from unmonitored behavior?
1: Did you follow the story about Timmy?
0: Or do you mean Hope?
1: The whale isn't actually called either.
0: Right. An animal gets lost and suddenly there's a political esoteric circus.
1: Suddenly everyone shows up.
0: Influencers, campaigners, far-right activists, healers.
1: All with a message.
0: Except the whale.
1: It probably just wants to get out.
0: Out of the shallow water and out of the spotlight.
1: Instead, it becomes a projection surface.
0: For reach, ideology.

0: Lovely work there. It's Sunday afternoon and time once again for Wordplay. I'm your host, Jeff Davis. Well, let's put that on single play rather than continuous play. All righty. Anyway, I'm your host, Jeff Davis. Joining me in the studio today while Lockie is taking care of her mom in Tennessee are two fine poets, Lyda Woods and Paige Gilchrist. Lyda, known by most as Lyda, spent most of her life among school children. A retired teacher and elementary school principal, she worked in the Asheville City Schools for 38 years. And that's amazing in itself. But in retirement, she has found her way back to writing and spends a lot of time in her garden and noticing small botanical and wing things on excursions with her botanist husband. Her poetry is drawn mostly from her reverence of the natural world, its comfort and its splendor, family, and the incongruities of our fragile life on earth. Listening for Grace Notes is her second book. Her chapbook, Disturbing Borders, was published in 2018. She's had poems in the Amsterdam Quarterly, Artemis, Front Porch, Southern Literary Arts, The Great Smokies Review, and numerous other places. She is especially indebted, she says, to the Great Smokies Writing Program and the poetry community in Asheville. Yeah, good to see you again today. Paige Gilchrist has a slightly different bio. After years of freelance writing and editing and a decade as editorial director at the art and craft publisher Lark Books, Paige did what any self-respecting resident of Asheville, North Carolina would do. She left it all and earned her yoga teaching certification. She now teaches yoga, trains yoga teachers, produces audio meditations, and loves learning about and practicing poetry through workshops and writing and reading groups. Paige's programs have appeared in publications such as Amethyst Review, Cackalack One Art, Rattle, Cicerus, and the North Carolina Poetry Society's Poetry in Plain Sight. Project. That puts poems in buses, doesn't it?
1: Well, it puts them all over.
0: All over, so, yeah. In
1: I'm
0: plain
1: also
0: sight.
1: A poster putter-upper for poetry.
0: Oh, yeah, yeah, yay. Her chapbook, Weep Holes, will be published by Seven Kitchens Press this fall, and her poem, First Kiss, was awarded the 2026 William Matthews Poetry Prize by the Asheville Poetry Review. That's a fine poem, too.
1: Thank you. What an honor, yeah.
0: Yeah. I'm looking forward to hearing more from both of you. So, what what on earth drew you? I know Eva were interested in writing even in your young adulthood.
2: I was.
0: Yes.
2: I was the daughter of a writer and an educator.
0: Uh-huh.
2: And yeah, I fiddled around with writing, and I've always loved pencils, and I've always kept little notebooks.
0: One of the great tools of mankind.
2: Absolutely, Ticonderoga, the best. So, yeah, I've always just had little scratchings here and there, and certainly through my teenaged angst years, my journals were a solace,
0: mm-hmm.
2: and I was lucky enough to go to college and have my mentor, Nancy Willard, who was a award-winning, Newbery Award winner, and a poet. And so she was very inspirational in my help getting going in poetry, real serious poetry. So,
0: mm-hmm.
2: and all through college, I worked on the literary magazines and then went into teaching and kind of left it behind.
0: As one does.
2: Yeah.
0: Poetry is not an economic activity. So.
2: Nor is teaching.
0: Nor is teaching, but it's more of more in economic activity than poetry is.
2: You can buy groceries.
0: Yeah. Oh, yeah. Yeah. And you survived what? How many years in this public school system?
2: Well, 38. I have a total of about 42 years of teaching. I mean, I started out quite young.
0: Yeah, yeah.
2: So I went out to Kansas and was in the teacher corps, the original rural teacher corps.
0: Oh, back in the day.
2: The United States government gave me my first master's degree for going out on the prairie.
0: Yeah.
2: And learning to teach out there.
0: And you deserved it, I'm sure. Yeah.
2: So.
0: Was that part of the VISTA program?
2: It was a parallel program to VISTA.
0: To VISTA, yeah.
2: So it was sort of more parallel to the Peace Corps in a way.
0: Mm-hmm, mm-hmm. Right. It was like the domestic Peace Corps.
2: Kind of.
0: In some ways. Yeah. Yeah. Yeah. Awesome.
2: Yeah.
0: Yeah. So, and Paige, what led you to this curious pursuit?
1: You know, it's interesting. You know, Jeff, you had asked us to suggest some music for the breaks mm-hmm. and the outros and intros and things. And, you know, I really think it was my passion about listening to singer-songwriters. I really loved the poetry mm-hmm. in their lyrics and their music. And I played the piano, but I don't play a guitar. I'm not really a great singer. So that really wasn't in the cards for me. But mm-hmm. I've always written, and I think I was drawn to poetry because it seemed like a way to play with that same kind of concise, interesting, spare way of talking about great big things in really accessible ways.
0: Mm-hmm.
1: Yeah,
0: for those of you out there in Radio Land who may not know, every Sunday I ask my guests to bring in their own music to provide their own soundtracks, and Paige is the one who created today's soundtrack.
1: And well, you created it. I suggested it.
0: You gave me the names of the artists, so yeah. It was a collaboration, yeah. But I love the people you chose, and they're all very artful singer-songwriters.
1: Yeah.
0: Good people, as we'll hear.
1: Yeah.
0: Yeah. So when did you start writing?
1: Kind of through my life, I've always, kept a journal off and mm-hmm. on. I have not mm-hmm. been as dedicated as I know Lida has been. But, it was kind of my art form. You know, it's where I went to play around with something if I needed that kind of an outlet. And then I, as you said, kind of worked with words and writing for a lot of my working life.
0: Lark is a major publisher.
1: Such a loss that it's no longer in Asheville, but a lovely little boutique publisher here. And, I freelanced in lots of ways. And so that was, a lot of that was more technical writing, but it kept me, engaged in that world of mm-hmm. words and how you express ideas through words and kind of exercising those muscles. And so, mm-hmm.
0: right.
1: Yeah, I feel like I've just been playing around with those tools really all my life.
0: Yeah, yeah. Language, working with language every day. How did you get involved with Lark? Lark, for those of you who don't know, was a crafts publisher, a publisher of books on crafts, I should say, and for a long time was the Asheville publishing scene. I mean, it was
1: so fun to be a part of in the early days, founded by Rob Pauline and Kate Matthews, people who are still involved in the art scene in mm-hmm. various ways in mm-hmm. Asheville and the surrounding area. And so I got involved with them first just as a freelancer. I was doing a lot of freelance writing and projects in Asheville. And those were the good old days when we would, hire a ceramist or mm-hmm. a glassblower or a weaver. And mm-hmm. our job as editor was really to kind of ghostwrite the book with that person and find out how they did what they did and turn that into a book of projects and information. And so I freelanced for them for several years. And then, an editorial spot came open and they asked if I would come on staff. I was so happy to have someone else be in charge of the fax machine and, buy the copy paper and all of that. And I could just go into a little office and do my job. And so I did and had so much fun and, made so many good friends. And it was really a great thing to be a part of.
0: It was such a mainstay here for so many years. Lark and Mother Earth News, which is down the road in Hendersonville. I know, crazy.
1: Yeah, there was some overlap.
0: And some overlap as well. Right, right.
1: And Fiber Arts Magazine was also a part of
0: Fiber Arts. Fiber Arts.
1: Being published in the same group. Yeah.
0: Mm-hmm. Yeah. Oh, well, yeah.
1: Yeah, the good old days.
0: The good old days, yeah, yeah.
2: You can go back and it's AI incarnation.
1: Right.
0: AI.
2: Yeah.
0: Yeah, the friend of writers everywhere. Not so much. Well, let's hear some poems. What do you think?
2: Sure.
0: Yeah. Yeah, pick one.
2: Pick one.
0: Lida, what are you going to start with?
2: I'm going to start with a poem. It's fairly recent, and it's called Love Poem with Toast. I think both of you actually have heard this. Love Poem with Toast. In the morning, you sit cross-legged on your couch, the dog at your feet. A small rhombus of sunlight carries dust motes over your coffee. We share our day to come. Who's cooking tonight? Appointments, intentions. My list is long, probably not doable. Yours, a reasonable balance of to do and to be. I know I am setting myself up. You know it too. But take a luxurious sip of coffee and a bite of sourdough toast. No butter, just the marmalade we bought in Edinburgh when the tide was low and the dollar was strong. When we walk the dog around the loop, you go slow. I set my watch to record an outdoor walk, even though I know exactly how far it is. You hear the nuthatch in the cove. Is it a wonder we can inhabit a home together? My days unfolding in denial of my mortality. Yours, finding comfort in the call of a hermit thrush, a piece of toast. The wonder is that the days pass, and we hardly notice how well the pieces fit together and how much we could not live without each other.
0: Nice.
1: Wow, yeah. Lida, that's beautiful. I haven't heard that one.
2: Oh,
1: gorgeous.
2: Good. Tribute to the man with whom I live.
0: Yeah, yeah.
2: And a little slap on the wrist for my my type A personality.
1: I love all the sensoriness in that. The marmalade from Edinburgh and the sipping, the long sip of the cup of coffee. And yeah, I feel you really
0: domestic details.
2: I love the kind of poems that do that. They take an ordinary moment and they, as you say, condense it into very condensable language that's a moment that's sort of pulled out of time. And I think poetry does that in a way that I really love.
0: Mm-hmm. Yeah. Yeah. Condensare, Dante said.
1: What did you say, Jeff?
0: Condensare.
1: Oh,
0: condense.
1: Yeah. I was just leading a group of yoga students in a training this morning, and they, for the first time, had to teach a larger chunk of content. And we often will write something inspirational on the whiteboard, you know, to encourage them. And I used Mary Oliver's quote from Instructions on Living, which was, pay attention, be astonished, tell about it. And I feel like that's exactly what you did. You just paid attention to these very ordinary little things and then told us about them. And there, what magic and power there is in that.
2: Thank you. Yeah. As you get older, there's not that much more that astounds you, but you just have to notice all the things that are just there and that you've kind of taken for granted for so long that you just sort of have to say, oh, there is astonishment in that moment.
0: Yeah, waking up to the present.
2: Yeah. So thank you for your comments. I appreciate that.
1: You're welcome.
0: Yeah. What was the Mary Oliver quote again?
1: Pay attention, be astonished, tell about it.
0: Yeah. Nice.
1: Sums it up, right?
0: Pretty much.
1: That's what we're all doing here.
0: In a nutshell.
1: And I was telling those students this morning, this is not a performance. You don't have to conjure this. Just tell about what is meaningful to you. Mm-hmm. So I think it's good advice for us all.
0: Yeah. You're here. Yeah. Paige, what would you like to start with?
1: Well, let's see. Since Lida offered that, maybe I'll do a poem that has some food in it. It's you could say it's vaguely a love poem. I don't know. Okay, here we go. I'm just shuffling through stacks of paper here, so pardon me. This is called Ode to the Cherry Tomato. Coy little love bomb, all ovary, nestled in stamen. How you burst in my mouth, taut fire engine, lemon drop, orange bronze orb, filled with sweet July syrup, combustion warm, sunbathed. You're staked nowadays, or caged, trussed up to top bruschetta. But you must remember wild sprawls along the coasts and canyons of the Andes, you feral pomodoro, little apple of gold, diminutive of the beefsteak and big boys that evolved. You cling to curving stems and clusters, clutch of teenage girls gripping handholds of a Ferris wheel, sky dusking above, fireworks of yellow flowers erupting all around, spicy summer green scent laced with the faintest trace of nightshade. Oh, original forbidden fruit.
2: Oh, lovely.
0: Ooh, nice, nice.
2: I love the geography in that, that we travel from a simple steak and a feel to the Andes.
1: Yeah.
2: It's wonderful, yeah. And all the colors and taste. You've got all the senses in that, all of them.
0: Yeah. It's, I love the complex language of it, too, the rhythm it has. What was the one about that? There's a line about the pomodoro.
1: The coasts and the canyons of the Andes. You feral pomodoro,
0: yeah,
1: little
0: feral
1: apple
0: pomodoro.
1: Of gold.
0: Yeah.
2: It's great. It's fabulous. Yeah.
1: Again, it's fun to take something really simple and just sort of dive into it. What's its history? What does it look like? What are other words for that? What does it make me think of? What is it? Yeah.
0: Yeah. Yeah. Nice.
2: Yeah.
0: Nice.
2: That's a beauty.
1: Thank you. Mm-hmm.
2: And I love it bursting in your mouth. That's so wonderful.
1: Mm-hmm. We're just heading into cherry tomato season, aren't we? I got my first at the tailgate market this last week. Yes.
2: Okay.
0: Yeah, mine are not coming in yet. Oh, well.
1: Yeah, my personal ones are still green, but farmers who know how to do that better than I do already have them.
0: They start earlier, too.
2: I've given up on tomatoes. I just let somebody else grow them.
0: Oh, no.
2: You know, it turns out to be the $50 tomato.
1: Yeah. It's true. And that doesn't count your time.
2: I can do dahlias better than tomatoes. But it's a lovely poem. I love
1: that. Thank you. I like it, too.
2: And you read it so well.
1: Oh, thanks.
0: Yeah. Why don't you share another one? And,
2: I'm going to take off on the food.
1: Okay.
2: And the idea of, this is very short. It's called pomme. You are, which is the French word, obviously, for apple.
0: For apple. Mm-hmm.
2: You are cider in the round, perfume that lingers only as long as the nose inquires. After the first onomatopoetic bite into your blushing shoulder, you are autumn, dimpled and imperfect, imperfect as the summer days that brought your flower to fruit.
1: Oh, nice. Gosh, that's wonderful.
0: Oh, we'll all be hungry by the end of the show.
1: I know. Well, it's amazing how food can so often immediately evoke a season or a time of life. You know, that's what that poem just did for me.
2: Yeah.
1: Love it.
0: Indeed.
2: It smells. Yeah, we could go on with food here.
1: Right. We should probably switch it up.
2: We should do that. Why don't you switch to something that's get us off track here, off this track.
1: What should we do, Jeff? What other themes are you interested in?
0: I'm it's language. I can.
1: Let's see. Well, here's one. Here's a relatively new one. This has got a fun story. It's definitely got a summer season in it, and it does have some vestiges of Helene, which we were all talking about before we got on air. And it's a fun, there's a story behind this. I'm in a small writing group, as we all are, and we did one of those classic exercises where we were at Dobra Tea, so we just picked a bunch of words off the Dobra Tea menu, right? Summer, simmering, milk, dragon, sea, and we said, all right, we got to put that in a poem, all of us, and use the phrase, heart, work, and trust. So here's my poem that came from that. It's got some summer, some flowers. Ghost Gardens. I've been thinking lately about ghost gardens, lonesome patches of daffodils dotting the edge of a no longer path, azaleas framing what must have been a doorway or a porch, the haunt of places planted with heartwork and trust, now hollow, overgrown, but not gone. Tiger lilies that simmer in the summer afternoon sun, south-facing side of an abandoned milk barn, chives and sorrel gone wild in a kitchen garden, forgotten beside a few foundation stones. The storm swept away the strange little sculpture garden the neighbors built by the river, teetering rock cairns and magical found object ornaments swaying in trees. Soon after, their decades-long marriage dissolved too. I walked the river edge the other day, tried to find the trail that once wound through their garden. Tall speargrass, clusters of butterweed, one perfectly cantilevered arc, lone segment of a stone dragon that once rippled from the rise down toward the water. Everything else, by now, halfway out to sea.
2: Hmm.
0: Yeah. Yep.
1: That was, I think Dorianne Lux says she wrote her whole, or 90% of her whole most recent book doing exercises like that, where a bunch of people would collect words and you had to write poems from them. It can really get you, you know, out of your own way
2: fun.
1: A little
2: sure.
1: bit.
2: Yeah.
1: So fun.
0: Sure. Yeah, I love process writing.
2: Yeah, I used to use the magnetic poetry with kids
0: to get kids
2: going.
0: Right.
2: And, in fact, I spent a whole week cutting out little tiny words because I couldn't afford to buy all of them.
1: Spoken like a true public school teacher.
2: But it was a great
0: and willing to do that.
2: Yeah, I mean. It was a great way to get children to really to empower them to put words together and not worry about how they did. And so, you know, I've carried that over into just cutting out, snipping out little pieces that I write down, and then I'll type them all up and cut them up and throw them on the table and see what comes of that. Mm-hmm. But it is fun to do it together, for sure.
1: Yeah, mm-hmm. yeah.
2: That poem reminds me of, there's an exhibit at the Marquee of Abandoned Places. I don't know if you've seen his photographs of Abandoned Places.
0: Yeah. Mm-hmm.
2: But it sort of reminds me of what's left when we go away, and what all the plants that you mention and how they sort of move in and take over. And how you've got the what was there, what was humanly built, and what kind of takes over later.
1: Right.
2: So it's a lovely image.
1: And imagining that, like somebody put those bulbs there to frame something they cared about and where they lived, and now they're no longer here. Maybe the structure's no longer there, but the plants and flowers.
2: You always wonder. You're hiking on a trail somewhere, you'll see some domesticated plants, and you wonder whose house was there.
0: Yeah.
1: Right.
0: Yeah.
1: Yeah. Right.
0: Yeah, that's fun. It's like, I mean, the foundation may be totally gone.
2: Yeah.
0: Maybe a few rocks or whatever, but you realize, there was a house here.
2: Humanity was here.
0: Humanity was here, indeed. Well, let's take a music break and we'll come right back.
2: Okay.

0: 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And they also host our antenna, so we love them. Yay. Yay for Hotel Indigo. So, what would y'all like to share now with our listeners out in Radio Land?
1: I'll pick up on the garden theme here.
0: Okay.
1: And read a poem about monster poppies. I've been unsuccessful in growing poppies in my garden, and so I have tried every which way to make a poppy grow, but I have been unsuccessful until this happened. Monster poppies. In May, they lift their torches in the garden gone to seed down the street. I covet their perfect blooms, delicate as my grandmother's demitasse. These splendid orange cups wave high above the phlox and primrose. In August, crepe-like petals fall like tired party favors. I snatch a handful of the tightly sealed pods and hoard them in my stash of stolen seeds. But in my garden, they daunt the well-behaved Coreopsis and peony. Over 6 feet tall, they are freaks, mouthing off at the sky, interlopers who mock me, my lust for the exotic, my pretense for order, outsmarted by roots and rhizomes. What is it, I wonder, about a garden that is at once therapist and gallery?
0: Nice.
2: That last line. That's great.
0: Therapist and gallery. Yeah, yeah.
1: I kid you not, these poppies were 6 to 7 feet tall. They just kept growing.
0: Which is amazing.
1: And yeah. They were just ridiculous. And they really looked like something from a Dr. Seuss book, you know, uh-huh. Waving their orangeness up above everything else. And I'd wanted just very well-behaved plants, but they weren't.
2: What's the line about what they were doing in the sky? They were...
1: They're freaks mouthing off at the sky.
2: Mouthing off at the sky. That's perfect. Oh.
0: A declaration. Yeah.
1: I'm still determined to grow them, however.
2: Uh-huh.
1: Ones that are well-behaved.
0: Yeah. Yeah. Good luck with that.
1: I hear you have to plant them in February.
0: They're early. Yeah.
1: Well,
0: right.
1: They need that cold.
0: And they don't transplant well.
1: No.
0: No. They are insulted by transplanting.
1: They're probably insulted to be stolen to begin with.
0: Yeah. Yeah, I used to have a lot, and then Helene wiped out my poppy patch. I mean,
2: it dropped
0: trees onto it, and it was like, so I finally cleared away all the trees by this year, but they're gone, so I'm going to have to start over again with poppies. They're so lovely.
2: Lida can.
0: I know. Yeah. Right. I'd like to get some seeds from those.
2: From her neighbor. You
1: know. I did throw them down in the cove, but they never came up again. So we'll see.
0: Yeah.
1: I'll wait for next February and plant some poppies.
0: And see what's coming up. Yeah.
2: Lida, you seem to get so much inspiration from your garden for your poems, and also. It's about lineage for you, right? Because was your mother a gardener? I know your grandmother was.
1: She was an amazing gardener.
2: Okay. Uh-huh. Yeah.
1: Yeah. Yeah. She appeared on the cover of Horticulture magazine more than once. Her gardens did, not my mother. But
2: oh,
1: it had something to do with the fact that my brother was a photographer. But but yeah, she was an amazing gardener. So, as is my sister.
2: Yeah, yeah, so that kind of threads through both the family relationship and the gardens themselves.
1: Yeah. Mm-hmm. I always sort of dread going out and working, and then when I get out there, I completely lose track of what else is going on in the world.
2: Which is the definition of wonder, right? And it's flow to lose track.
0: The ecstasy of it, the standing out of time.
1: Yeah. I just read Camille Dungy's book, Soil.
2: Oh.
1: Which is a very interesting book. Very, full of gardening and joy and wonder, but also amazing comments about our culture and our society and our loss of all of that. And particularly in the Black community, how gardening has, you know, is a special kind of relationship in the Black community, old, particularly in the South. So I recommend that book.
2: Is it essays or poetry or both?
1: It's narrative. Uh-huh. And she tucks a few poems in there, but it's mostly narrative.
2: Yeah. Oh, I'm so glad to hear you say that. I've been hearing about it, but I haven't.
1: Yeah. It's definitely worth a read.
2: Great.
0: Check it out. Yeah. Do you garden, Paige?
2: Well, that's maybe an ambitious word for it. I put things in pots, you know, tomatoes, basil.
1: <in the ground>.
2: No one really ever taught me how to do it. And so it's kind of like knitting to me. You know how some people say it's relaxing to me, my shoulders are up in my ears and I'm tense because I never learned it well enough for it to be fun. And I'm kind of that way about gardening. It's like you said, I'm worried I'm going to grow that $50 tomato. But maybe not very well. You know, like, is this really a good use of my time and energy? But I do like I like to be able to go out and pick my own cherry tomatoes, my basil, you know, a little bit of lettuce, and
1: you need a gardener.
2: I do. I need a gardener. That's exactly what I need. Being a poet and a yoga teacher, I'm sure I'm going to be able to get a gardener soon.
0: Which part of the world did you grow up in?
2: The Midwest.
0: Midwest.
2: Minnesota and then Missouri.
0: Oh, yeah.
2: Yeah. And we always had gardens, but it wasn't a big part of our lives, you know.
0: And did, either your mother or your dad farm or do gardening on an intense level?
2: My mom did grow vegetables, but... Again, like a little tiny suburban garden, not farming. I have some aunts and uncles who did that, but that was exotic, you know. We would go visit that.
0: Right.
2: It wasn't anything we really did.
0: Well, let's... whose turn is it?
2: Maybe I'll change it up a little bit here, since we were talking, and I mentioned that we've been talking about astrology off air. This is I hadn't really planned to read this, but because of that conversation, I'm in a workshop right now with the amazing Eric Nelson through the Great Smokies Writing Program, and the workshop is Writing the City. So he said, you know, there are plenty of poems out there about the natural world. Let's write about, you know, like Frank O'Hara did. Let's write about the city. And so our first assignment was to write about people in the city. So here's a pretty new one called The Seer. It might have been a pink neon sign with a swirly star, or cursive on an awning, the dot above the eye, a winking gem. But I think it was just a sun-bleached sandwich board, clip art scroll work in the corners, block letter red, psychic in the center. Street door next to a wig shop, I remember that. Narrow stairs one flight up. Her husband answered. Not really open for business yet, he said. Bright, mid-morning, New York City steaming, Tina still sleeping. But wait, if I could just wait a minute on the slumping green love seat, stale incense, whispers, and shuffling. Soon, Tina, in sweatpants and a t-shirt, messy brown top knot, heavy lids. No, really, she wanted to do a reading for me. Walk-in ingenue from the Midwest. No, she could tell, a creative stalled in a desk job. He pulled a curtain to screen the kitchen. She sat down and took in my journal and pen, closed her eyes, and said she saw a wheel of great creative fortune, saw nets being cast and drawn back in, a far future star and momentum and protection. All of this from the small front room of her apartment, where she swayed slightly and, I have to say, was kind, like a tired but wise older sister. She could see, she said, how important it is to believe in yourself.
1: Nice.
2: those people we go to for answers, right?
0: And indeed. They're very helpful sometimes. Indeed.
2: Yeah, everything about that setting, I think... clearly they were just in a money-making business, but I remember her being so kind, like I say, and she thought, well, I'll just give this young person a little something to encourage her, even though my own life doesn't feel that encouraging. Yeah. I'll tell her what I see for her.
3: Sure, right?
2: Yeah, always looking for those answers.
1: I know. I think that's it, that you... Yeah, I once paid big money to go to somebody who, you know, was supposedly a very good seer. And it was interesting. It was very interesting. And I'm going to read a poem about another time that I didn't pay any money to do it,
2: but
1: it was fun. I was at a blue flower workshop in Florida working with Carolyn Forche. And the whole group was very interested in the occult and prophecy and all the rest of it. And there's a town in Florida very close to where we were called Casadega. And the whole town is made up of fortune tellers.
2: I mean, I've heard of that.
1: You go into the town and the Chamber of Commerce is filled with crystals and incense, and all the fortune tellers or all the seers or whatever they call themselves, everyone had a different name, they have their cards lined up. And so we each just took a card and made a call, and we all went in and had our fortunes told.
2: Oh, my gosh.
1: So this is the story of, unfortunately, the flu had just struck this town, Casadega. And so there were not many of
2: them. They didn't see this coming.
1: Not too many of them were available, but I think most of us got a little session. So, but this is called Dancing in Casadega. And this is the epigraph is by Tom Petty. Baby fools pay the price of a whisper in the night in Casadega. In the lobby, a stuffed bear rises up on her back legs, warning intruders that crossing the line may involve intricate encounters with poetry. My medium, Torre, who has a weekly radio show, Venus in Velvet, tells me that the bear will ward off interlopers. She stops mid-sentence, raising her purple-painted nails. The bear is your totem animal, your protector. The smell of patchouli permeates the made-in-India drapery. Torre draws a small brown bottle of oil from a basket on the table and holds it at eye level. Oh, Lakshmi, you are strong and elegant. The smell of burnt leather contradicts my comfort in her report. When I ask about my children, she tells me my son is caught between two worlds and that he must decide what he wants out there. She assures me these two worlds can coexist, but repeats, he must decide. And that my daughter has seen this life a time or two. She is, according to Torre, a natural mother and a healer. I did not reveal that she just bore my first grandchild or that she believes in reincarnation. White suits you, she tells me as she inspects my jacket. The color of healers. You were once in Egypt. Yes, a ruler of some sort. A teacher, a wise one. Her eyes roll upward. It is your voice behind the power of male leaders. I do not disagree. I clutch to be sure my jacket is fully zipped, not wanting to disclose the Emily Dickinson tee I am wearing. You must write it down. You are guided by divine voice. Open yourself to your gifts and listen to your seers. Her incantation is mesmerizing, inviting me. Did someone tell her I was here with a group of other poets? A hollow ding sounds. The stick of incense lies in ashes on the table. Her fat, breathy voice admonishes me to stay in the light and listen well. Out on the street in downtown Casadega, Sheila, whose last name I do not know, and I listened to Tom Petty and the Heartbreakers. Oh, baby, now I think I'm starting to believe the things I've heard, because tonight in Casadega, I hang on every word.
2: Oh, that is wonderful.
3: Lovely, lovely.
1: True story.
2: Oh, my gosh. I love all the similarities in the incense and the eyes and the, gosh. Indeed. I'm wondering what clues they're picking up from you, you know, like the poetry t-shirt. Sure. Oh, I see poetry in your future.
1: But I, unlike you, wasn't there to be kind to her. I really wanted some answers.
3: Well, she got some things right.
1: She got quite a bit right, actually. Yeah. It's funny that we seek those answers. And I've always wondered about these little things you see on the side of the highway, you know.
2: Yeah.
1: Fortune teller. Mm-hmm. And who stops there?
2: Right.
3: Right.
2: Right.
3: Let's take a music break and we'll come back next.

0: 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All right, let's continue our conversation with Alida Woods and Paige Goldchrist today and see what new delights they have in mind. What have y'all got? What else would you like to share?
1: Looks like maybe you found something, Lida.
2: You go right ahead.
1: Well, what direction were you thinking?
2: I wanted my last one to be a fairly short poem, but I'm not ready for that yet.
1: You're not ready for that yet? Okay, well, maybe I will shift over to family a little bit.
0: Sure.
1: All right? And then I also have one I want to read last. It's not mine, about family and summer, but this is my poem that I'll read now. So Jeff, you were asking where I grew up, and so I was born in Minneapolis, mm-hmm. and my dad was there in a corporate job. My parents were having that kind of midlife crisis: should they join the Peace Corps or should they open a small business in Southern Missouri? And almost immediately, my mother hated it, hated Southern Missouri, hated the business, hated all of that. But, you know, they stayed, and it was actually a really lovely place to grow up. But we went back to visit many years later, and the business was gone. It was just, I mean, the structure was gone, speaking of those ghost gardens.
0: Oh, really?
1: So I wrote a poem about that called Corner, Where My Parents' Store Stood. The dead quiet road still bends to hug the ghost of a gravel lot, bypassed by a new highway. Gas pumps gone, concrete fragments, a foundation nearly forgotten by knee-high weeds, hot, bored, like my sister and me years ago, all Southern Missouri summer long. A rusted dumpster leans beside the deserted building next door. 24-hour service fades in the peeling sun. The road disappears past the bend, swallowed by tall, skinny grass. White noise, hiss of cicadas. I'll have to head back the way I came.
0: Hmm. Nice. Hmm. Yeah.
2: Yeah. What was the business?
1: It's just a little kind of a convenience store. Gas station. But it's just such an odd thing to do from the suburbs of Minneapolis.
2: Yeah.
1: And my mother's mother and sister lived in that general area, so we had gone down there on vacations, and it just seemed like an area where, you know, there was lots of tourism, and I think they just thought, gosh, we could really build something here.
0: Yeah.
2: So, and your dad just wanted to get out of the whole corporate...
1: Yeah, kind of wanted to have his own business and be independent, like, you know, people do at a certain time in their lives.
2: Yeah.
1: And
2: interesting.
1: Yeah, they, you know, it was a pretty, you know, successful business in terms of, yeah, just doing... All right, but my mom just disliked it so much that she had spent her life trying to get out of Southern Oklahoma. So I think she felt like she was had landed back in that kind of a setting. And so anyway.
2: Well, again, I love just the details of the kind of concrete against the plants and the human against the what takes over. And
1: right.
2: Yeah. How did that feel to go back?
1: It was wild because literally the road just stopped, and then it was now covered in grass, which had been a big intersection.
2: Wow.
1: I'm not big, but, you know, it'd been a fork in the road where things happened and moved on.
0: Right.
1: And so it was so bizarre to have this place that had been so present in our lives just desolate. You
2: did
1: know,
2: you
1: just
2: know that it
1: exist.
2: Had been abandoned, or had you any idea?
1: I think we did know. I think we knew that, but we couldn't imagine what that would really look like. That it really would be. So
0: gone.
1: Yeah. So I guess I've got ghost gardens kind of in the background there too. I hadn't thought of that. The poem relating, but
2: definitely.
1: Yeah. Well, why don't I read one more and then leave space for your last one? This is one of my favorite summertime poems by Ted Kooser.
0: Oh yeah.
1: Called "Those Summer Evenings." My father would, with a little squeak and a shudder in the water pipes, turn on the garden hose and sprinkle honeysuckle bushes clipped to window height so that later, as we slept atop our rumpled sheets with the windows open to the scritch of crickets, whatever breeze might flirt its way between our house and the neighbors would brush against the honeysuckle, sweet and wet, and keep us cool.
2: Mm, I love the verbs. Yeah. Scritch.
1: So beautiful. Scritch. Yeah. Yeah. Yeah. And that sweet, generous little act of the father just spraying the clipped honeysuckle before everybody went to bed for the night.
2: Yeah. Oh. Yeah. Very sweet. Yeah. And honeysuckle evokes so many wonderful
1: summer,
2: things.
1: Isn't it?
2: Yeah.
0: When is your book coming out, Paige?
1: Oh, thanks for asking. In the fall, supposedly. I don't have a lot of details about that yet, but I'm really excited to have a little tiny collection.
0: Yeah. Where can people find out more about it and even get in touch? Do you have...
1: Gosh, what a great question. I don't know. Here, Jeff, I'll send you the information. I assume once it comes out, I'll get it into Malaprops and do a reading or something. And
0: And you're on Facebook, I believe.
1: Oh, yeah. I'm on social media.
0: You're on social media.
1: I'm not
0: media.
1: Very good at promotion,
0: LinkedIn.
1: But
0: right.
1: I understand we need to get that way. So thank you for asking about that.

0: press. So.
1: All right. Yeah. And you have some presence on social media, too. I don't think...
0: Very little.
1: Yeah.
2: We need to hire... So after our gardener, we need to get a publicist.
0: No, I am actually considering just obliterating myself from social
1: disappearing from this online world.
0: As much as you need to see about me, you can see if in my daughter's posts.
1: And that's Molly...
0: Molly.
1: Yeah. And she's on Facebook.
0: She's on Facebook.
1: Okay.
2: We're not helping you out much.
1: No, sorry.
2: You get a different demographic for answers to those questions.
1: Well, thanks so much for coming in today. Really.
2: Thank you.
1: I've enjoyed talking with you both. Thanks for listening. Join us again next week for more poetry or sometimes prose, sometimes song, sometimes stories, who knows, all the sister muses celebrated here on Wordplay. If you're listening live, stay tuned for Fade to Gray. And I'd like to say happy 100th birthday to Robert Creeley and Allen Ginsberg.
2: All right. Allen
1: Ginsberg just turned 100 on the 3rd, and Creeley was 2 weeks before that. So,
2: good ones to celebrate
1: ones,
2: right now.
1: Two big ones. Yeah.
0: Hopefully they can eclipse some other birthdays.
1: One way to celebrate poetry this week would be to pull out a volume of Robert Creeley or Allen Ginsberg.
2: Great idea.
1: And read it. So what a concept. All right. Like I say, join us again next week. And thanks for listening.
0: All right.

0: 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Bustee, Cold Choir, and Corpse Dust at Static Age Records. Wolf Mother and Love Gang at the Orange Peel. The Core at Little Jumbo, Under Oath at Eulogy. Then on Tuesday, June 16th, the Early Tuesday Jam at the One Stop. 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The Darts and Impending Joy at Static Age Records. Sanders, Boyd, Page, and Hall at Little Jumbo. 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
1: Gray Wheeler, DJ Eric Maddox, you there? 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

0: Welcome to Just Say It With Confidence, a talk show about music. I'm Gray Wheeler, joined as always by my co-host, DJ Eric Maddox.
1: Hey, hey.
0: There are not many Beatles tunes that you would consider a deep cut, but that song we just heard called Not a Second Time, that's one that doesn't receive much airplay relative to other Beatles songs.
1: Does not.
0: 1963 from the With the Beatles record. With the Beatles record. And get this. So there was a music critic from the Times of London, William Mann. So in 1963, when this comes out, and frankly, the Beatles are looked at as basically like a boy band, all hype in 1963, but he's the music critic. And he highlights it for featuring an Aeolian cadence, which is a chord shift ending in a minor. So it's a first example in which the Beatles as composers are taken seriously. And when I say he was the Times of London music critic, he wasn't reviewing Jerry and the Pacemakers record. He was a classical.
1: Right.
0: And it was the first time that serious composers and music critics started looking at the Beatles as, wow, they might be genius. To be fair, to counter John Lennon, said he didn't know what an Aeolian cadence was, and that the chords just happened, and he was trying to make a Smokey Robinson and the Miracles record by doing Not a Second Time.
1: That's what they were doing for most of that stuff, most of their early recordings.
0: I absolutely love that it was recognized from the Academy that this was an Aeolian cadence, and Lennon's like, whatever.
1: That was on With the Beatles.
0: Mm-hmm.
1: So I think at this point, and it will be forever now, that album came out. When that album came out, that album release date, whenever it came out in England, is closer to the 1800s than it is today.
0: Oh my goodness.
1: That's how long ago. Yeah. Huh. That's how long ago that was.
0: Do you think in those type of contexts where you and I were, I'm a little older than you are, but we're growing up, and in the 80s, there'd be this long ago classic rock, like, wow, let's turn it back to Led Zeppelin and the Doors. And it was probably,
1: here's Boston.
0: Yeah, it was probably 12 years earlier than it was turned back that much. So if you turn 12 years back from where we are now, there would, you know.
1: Oh, it's like when I
0: nothing different.
1: Yeah, when I teach my kids about music that I grew up on, it would be the same as if my parents taught me stuff like, you know, from the 30s or the 40s, which would not have happened. They didn't.
0: Hmm.
1: Yeah, it's crazy.
0: Teach your children well, as Crosby, Stills, and Nash taught us.
1: Yeah, and young.
0: So let's see. DJ Eric, what should be our theme for the week? One option is we have only songs in Aeolian cadence.
1: Ooh. Okay.
0: Don't pick that. Don't pick that one. Let's see. Another one could be songs covered by Robert Palmer and or the Smithereens, who both covered the Beatles Not a Second Time.
1: Okay. I like both of them.
0: My proposal, and you can disagree, but really you can't because I already have all the vinyl lined up. How about that we take this theme that the Beatles were singing about of Not a Second Time, and put it within the context. There's that great line that there are no second acts in American lives. And that was written by our buddy Scotty Fitzgerald in The Last Tycoon.
1: Hmm.
0: There are no second acts. There's not a second time. What if I proposed a variety of one-hit wonders and maybe just play a small bit of them because everybody's overly familiar with the one-hit wonders?
1: All right.
0: And then you fill the void with knowledge by giving us a second song by the same act
1: okay.
0: And not really that.
1: Well, I think what we first need to, in order to do this, you need to let the audience know what we consider a one-hit wonder, because it's probably different for both of us. So what's a one-hit wonder for this show? How are we considering that?
0: I'm willing to bet that yours is very mathematical oriented and very legalistic. Mine is just, there's some bands you only know for one song.
1: So like My Sharona by The Knack, you're like, oh, that's a one-hit wonder, when in reality they had a couple more top 40 hits.
0: Yes.
1: Okay.
0: I would count that. You know, the Knack, that debut album is pretty good.
1: Oh, it's solid.
0: It's a power pop. Yeah.
1: Made for like $10,000 or something crazy like that.
0: That band was so tight. They were so good. Tight. Yeah. I'm going to go home and have to listen to the Knack debut album. So let's call our theme for this hour of Just Say It with Confidence that talks about music, let's call it A Second Song by One Hit Wonders. And so I put together a little bumper jingle to do this. We'll play a little bumper jingle, and then we'll play my one hit wonder, maybe 40, 45 seconds of it. And then you come back and fill the void with knowledge. This first one was from 1985. This is one of Mrs. Fade DeGray's high school favorites. It came from their self-titled album, went to the number 7 in the U.S. Billboard charts. In the U.K., it was number 15. Notably, this whole album was produced by David Gilmour of Pink Floyd. And when the band was putting this song together, they wanted a Nick Drake-style folk song, yet wanted also to have an African-style chorus. It's not a natural match. The lyrics of the song are about the collapse of the British shipping industry. This song is too sentimental for my tastes, but it was very, very popular. And let me start off with this, and then we'll come back with you. Okay. We are talking about one-hit wonders, and here's a familiar one.

0: I still do not care for that song. Overly sentimental for me.
1: Oh, I like that track.
0: Yeah.
1: I like that. You ever see the album cover? They look like the Mod Squad.
0: Oh. That, of course, was the Dream Academy with their one-hit wonder, Life in a Northern Town. What would you have to say about the Dream Academy? And were you able to think up a second chance song for them?
1: Absolutely. In fact, I had bought their follow-up 45 when it came out. And it was called The Love Parade. And
0: oh, that is a good song. Yeah. I like that better.
1: And it actually snuck into the top 40 at number 36 in like the spring of 86. And it's really, it definitely follows that 60s motif. And it has a song by the Mamas and the Papas. This is dedicated to the one I love.
0: Yeah.
1: Yeah. So there's a little of that in there. And it's about a little kind of psychedelic afternoon of heat, haze, and cheating.
0: Now, this is a good song. I do like Love Parade a lot. My strongest memory of it is the video. Is the first time I've ever had a TV crush on someone playing an accordion. I don't know who the woman was. Was it Kate St. John? Thank you.
1: She also played the oboe too, so you can really nerd out on that.
0: Here we go. This is the Dream Academy. We're giving them a second chance with the Love Parade.

0: Hey, to Scotty Fitzgerald, there are no second acts in American lives, but there are second acts on Just Say It With Confidence, a talk show about music. What we heard there was Dream Academy Love Parade, which was the follow-up 45 to their big hit, Life in a Northern Town. I have a question. That Love Parade, that is the production on that is phenomenal. I don't understand if David Gilmour, I can't remember the full self-titled debut album by the Dream Academy, but there's no guitar on, there's not a prominent guitar on either Life in a Northern Town or Love Parade. I just sort of thought Gilmour would have stuck that in there.
1: No. I think he was just going for a feel and a vibe, which he succeeded in for sure.
0: Does give us an opportunity for a future theme for an episode of the collapse of the British shipping industry. So let's see. The Life in a Northern Town, it was about between Kennedy dying and the Beatles hitting America, or the Beatles launch.
1: The least favorite Christmas of boomers.
0: Okay. Then Elvis Costello and Robert Wyatt both did Shipbuilding.
1: Oh, God, that's a great song.
0: That's a poetic masterpiece. Mm-hmm. And that was about the brief return of British shipping because of the Falklands War, mm-hmm. right? And then Sting did his musical, The Last Ship, which was about the privatization of the British shipping industry under Thatcher.
1: Huh. Okay.
0: All right. Or we could just give a quiz on our website that doesn't exist of questions about the collapse of the British shipping industry.
1: British shipping industry. I was gonna say something about Billy Joel because he talks a lot about the ship collapse of it on Long Island.
0: The
1: Downeaster Alexa.
0: Downeaster Alexa.
1: Yeah. All right.
0: Well, that's just something to look forward to for our future show.
1: Okay.
0: To alienate our listeners even further.
1: Except all the whalers out there.
0: We got to issue a caveat for this show. This episode, there are plenty of episodes where we are sharing phenomenally good music, which you may or may not heard of. This is not one of them. There'll be a few songs which, wow, that's pretty fun. In other aspects, the one-hit wonders are earworms you thought you'd gotten out of your life. And the second singles, you go, yeah, there's a reason that didn't happen. DJ Eric, the next one-hit wonder, let's see what you come up for a second chance of this one.
1: Okay.
0: This was Berry Gordy's son putting this together.
1: Okay.
0: But we're not talking about the guys in LMFAO who are also Berry Gordy's sons.
1: I know, that's crazy.
0: This was a half-brother of the LMFAO guys. And the video, you might recall, featured a zombie mailman. It is most prominent not because of how it's paranoid feeling, but because of the vocals in the chorus.
1: Mm-hmm.
0: But done by, one of them was Randy Jackson, another one was Jermaine Jackson, but there was also Michael Jackson in 1983. So my question, I hate to put you on the spot, why would Michael Jackson be singing the chorus in a prominent backup for Motown when he was long gone from Motown?
1: Because that's the kind of guy he was. He's just misunderstood.
0: Oh, stop it. We got to find and play at one time that diss track that Jermaine did about Michael.
1: Word to the Bad.
0: Is that what it's called?
1: It's called Word to the Bad. We have to have a diss. We have to have a diss show. And we'll call it Dish Show is a Dish Show.
0: All right. We are talking about one-hit wonders. Here is Rockwell with Somebody's Watching Me.

0: Goodness, 1983, U.S. Billboard number 2, U.K. number 7. I know we're probably I'm asking too many questions of a song that just doesn't bear much for analysis, but why is he singing in a fake British accent?
1: I don't know.
0: So he's Barry Gordy's son. He'd be from Detroit.
1: Right.
0: Maybe it's kind of like Madonna that everybody who leaves Detroit takes on a fake British accent.
1: You know, with the advent of New Wave coming on, maybe he just wanted to sound a little different. But then why are you throwing Michael Jackson in the chorus? I will say this, it's catchy, and with or without Michael Jackson, it probably would have been successful, but having Michael Jackson right at the peak of Thriller, I mean, the song Thriller and this song were both in the top 10 at the same time. I mean, so they were just feeding on each other. And little tidbit, that they both peaked in the top 10 in like early 84, but now every single year, they're Halloween staples.
0: Got it.
1: Interesting, huh?
0: That's a good point. What do you have, and fill the void for with knowledge for a second chance for Rockwell?
1: Well, Rockwell did get a second chance, and he released a follow-up, which actually made the top 40. It peaked at number 35, and he uses a little bit more of the Sprechgesang with a British accent on a track called Obscene Phone Caller.
0: This got in the top 40, Obscene Phone Caller?
1: Yes, it did.
0: This is wrong. Where's my time machine to go back and shake some sense into some people? Here is Rockwell with a 12-inch version of Obscene Phone Caller. I was wondering whether you would pick this, or he also had a song called Peeping Tom.
1: He also did a cover of Taxman, too.
0: Oh, my goodness.
1: Yeah.

0: Does anybody still have a radio? Some folks might even be listening on a smart toaster. I don't know.
1: I don't know. If I had a smart toaster, I wouldn't tune it to Rockwell. That was his obscene phone caller, which I think you're punking me when you said it went into the top 40. I don't know. You're an honest guy.
2: Hey, talk to Casey. He's he wasn't the one in charge, but he was the one that called it.
1: Maybe that, you know, that clip of Casey Kasem going absolutely stark raven nuts on somebody.
2: It was probably just before that one.
1: It's just before. I don't want to play Rockwell's obscene phone caller. So when he picked, he had a fake British accent in that as well. Was the whole album done in faux British accent?
2: Pretty much. He couldn't really sing that well, so he did that instead. And believe it or not, that song was banned on a lot of stations in Britain because they said the lyrics were too dirty.
1: That was banned for cultural reasons, yeah. That the BBC had to answer to the Queen because this is just absolute nonsense.
2: Oh, God.
1: Wow. We are continuing on Just Say It With Confidence, a talk show about music, by playing and talking about the second song by bands considered generally as one-hit wonders. You only really know one earworm they put out, and we're going to share with something else. This next one, we all know this, and I feel like there needs to be an apology out to the listenership that this is going to get stuck in their head. This was an early example of pop rap, initially released as a B-side to this artist's cover of Play That Funky Music. And it has a prominent repeat, as we all know by now, of Queen and David Bowie's Under Pressure bass line. It was initially totally uncredited to the original artist. The dispute became a landmark music copyright case. It started discussion about punitive actions against plagiarism. So punitive means you're paying me not just for the economic issue, but you need to be punished for
2: stealing.
1: for stealing, yes. And it's pretty easy to argue of the damages that Queen and David Bowie, there was a loss of potential credibility that they're linked to this song which stole their bass line, that they had no choice in joining this collaboration. I wondered where the chorus, which is very catchy, is an earworm, where did it come from? And it turns out, I had to look this up.
2: Oh, no.
1: You probably already knew it. I had to look it up, that the chorus comes from, it's a signature chant of Alpha Phi Alpha, which is a national African-American fraternity.
2: Oh, my God, that's appropriated?
1: Yeah.
2: Oh, my God.
1: Yeah. So, stole from Britain, stole from, it's from rock royalty, and stole from African-American fraternity. And there was a self-cover of this song in a new metal version. It was on the album Hard to Swallow, and this artist recovered it as, named it Too Cold. Here we go. I apologize. We're going to hear just a little bit of Ice Ice Baby. We are talking about one-hit wonders.

0: doesn't sound anything like theirs.
1: And just to prove his point, Vanilla breaks it down and sings the dings.
0: Ding, ding, ding, diggy, ding, ding. Ding, ding, ding, diggy, ding, ding. Ding, ding, ding, ding. That's the way theirs goes. Ours goes ding, ding, ding, diggy, ding, ding. Ding, ding, ding, ding, diggy, ding, ding. That little bitty change. It's not the same.
2: It's not the same, but it is the same. And you're going to be hit with punitive damages on top of the settlement.
3: Jesus, what a dope that dude is. I mean, that is a scourge on rap music. That was, 1990 was, it was, for the most part, the two biggest albums were the, MC Hammer, Please Don't Hurt Him Hammer, and To the Extreme by Vanilla Ice, which sold millions and millions of copies. Hammer's is only slightly better. Vanilla Ice's album is unlistenable. I don't understand it, but it did open the mainstream to go, what else is out there? And then a lot of good stuff came through. So it's, you take the good with the bad, but oh man, they're not representatives of hip hop, in my opinion.
2: Now, we heard Vanilla Ice's one hit wonder, Ice Baby. What do you have on, on deck with us?
3: You know, technically he's not a one hit wonder in even a bigger sense, because they released Play That Funky Music as a single on its own after that, and it reached the top five. So he actually had two top five singles, but
2: I don't recall that at all, or even the song. I mean, I know the original Wild Cherry, right?
3: Right. So for this show, it makes complete sense. Nobody knows anything by Vanilla Ice. But so there was a single that he released that was a really, really bad ripoff of LL Cool J's I Need Love, which kind of bottomed out at the in the Hot 100, probably like 79, maybe, really down low.
2: Are you talking I Love You by Vanilla Ice?
3: Yeah. Yeah. Do we have to play that? How about we just play a piece of that one?
2: We'll just play a little bit, but we don't want to alienate listeners. Here we go. Vanilla Ice's I Love You.

0: I'm so happy that you are mine. Thinking of you, I melt with desire. Take you in my arms, let love take us higher. To hear you talk, sounds so sweet. When you're close to me, I feel your heat. Girl, I want you and you want me, and it'll last until eternity. You're like the snow falling from the
1: DJ
0: sky.
1: Eric, it goes on for another 3.5 minutes. Do you think we've heard enough?
2: You need to turn it off. Great. Everything.
0: Yes, girl.
2: Girl.
1: Wow.
2: That's horrendous.
1: I need to feel like I need to take a shower. Shower for my ears.
2: I'll do a whole show where I talk about how Ice Ice Baby is actually poorly done too. His flow is so bad. He makes so many mistakes in it. It was an indie recording, and it sounds mm-hmm. like an indie recording. He never re-recorded it, so that's what it sounds like. And it's like
1: he never re-recorded it after being signed to a major.
2: Correct. Right? Yeah, and I actually owned the cassette single of "Play That Funky Music," and it had Ice Ice Baby on the other side, and I didn't like either of those. And then I was surprised that it actually took off. I really am. I don't get, and I'm surprised that it's still enduring to this day. But
1: yeah,
2: okay. Let's move on, please.
1: A lot of the reasons that these one-hit wonders came out of nowhere, and it was their one shot of greatness, is that their melodies are part of the chorus, which are what I would call earworms, that they get in your head. And in the olden days, people used to say, "Oh, I got a song stuck in my head." And nowadays, they say, "Oh, it's a memorable melody that could be an advertising jingle."
2: Sure.
1: I don't want to get into the Cars for Kids, but that's the ultimate get out of my head. And we'll talk about it next week. There's litigation going on now about the Cars for Kids jingle. Of it's been outlawed in California. we'll go through, maybe we can bring a lawyer in and go through the different litigation. But an earworm is a catchy melody, but it's looping in your head even when you aren't actively listening to the song. And maybe you want it to be there, but most likely you don't. Usually an earworm is something you want to get out of your head because it becomes a nuisance, that it just keeps going on and on. And this has for audio engineers and for the scientists of sounds, it has a name. An earworm is an involuntary musical imagery called an INMI. That is the technical scientific term about having an earworm. And my idea to try out here is a little break from the one-hit wonders. Let's see how this works of a new segment I'm going to call Earworm Exorcism. I'm going to pick this first one, but I'm sure you have some. And listeners, always contact us, G&E on the radio at gmail.com, of songs that are stuck in your head as earworms, and we'll have an exorcism to get them out of your ears. And we'll bring Father Karras in, and he'll do an exorcism. Eric, this is a song that I'd forgotten about for maybe 25 years, and I was doing a little research for our show, and I came across this, and damn, if it isn't for the last 5 or 6 days, I can't get this melody out of my head. If you have comments on it, it's a band that I like. Their harmonies are fantastic. This has a strange middle eight in it as well. It's not a bridge, because a bridge is nothing. It doesn't bridge verse to chorus or chorus to chorus. It is if Peter Allen came into the production studio and saying, "Hey, let's disco it up." Here we go for our first try of an earworm exorcism on Just Say It with Confidence.

0: Christ.
1: In the name of our Lord Jesus Christ. It is he who commands you. He who flung you from the heights of heaven to the depths of hell.
0: Take me. Come into me. God, do we miss? Take me.
2: All right, did I overdo it a little with the special effects there?
3: Or? Oh, not at all. No, that was perfect.
2: I'm not known for subtlety. And sometimes, though, in researching our shows, I do feel like an archaeologist who's uncovered something bad in an ancient African crypt. And that was, I very much like Seals and Cross. Dash died last month.
3: Right? Yeah, very recently.
2: Yeah, so now they both passed away. But that is a song I have not been able to get out of my head over the last 5 or 6 days. And I want to thank Father Karras for his help there in our first example of an earworm exorcism. By all means, contact us at GandE on the radio@gmail.com for your own earworm exorcism on a future Just Say It With Confidence episode.
3: Wait a minute. So was this to get it out of your head and put it into everybody else's? Shh.
2: That's how the earworm works.
3: Oh, man. Not everyone has a personal Linda Blair that they can contact, you know.
2: Another thing, not only can you contact us for the earworm exorcism to dump that on everybody else to spread the pain, we're also looking to hire a new Jesuit priest because ours hopped out the window just then taking on the demons.
3: Nuts.
2: Let's continue with our second chance on One Hit Wonders. This is a band that there aren't that many bands have had a hit record that their band name was based on the drug Dexedrine, and this is one of them. And the band name is in tribute to Northern Soul, because people would take Dexedrine and then they would dance through midnight until the train started up at 4 o'clock the next morning. It is an earworm. It is a fairly revered and adorable song. If you listen to the lyrics, Kevin Rowland, the singer, he is singing about desire versus Catholic guilt. Let's hear a little bit of a song we all know, maybe a little too well. And we're talking about One Hit Wonders, Come On, Eileen.

0: Oh, yeah, I love that track.
1: That was Come On Eileen by Dexys, the Dexedrine Midnight Runners. What you got for a second chance for us, DJ Eric, and tell us a little story, maybe.
2: Okay. Well, personally, I made my mom buy that 45 for me, and we took it home and played that all night long. I
1: absolutely, aided by Dexedrine? No.
2: No. Dentine. Was that close?
1: Yeah.
2: Dexys Midnight Runners they're an interesting band. They're very heavily influenced by soul. In fact, when they first came out in the late 70s and put out a couple singles, eventually they had a song called Gino. Do you remember that?
1: Do not.
2: It's a really great, it's a very soulful, horn-laden song. Came out in 1980, went to number one in the UK. And then they also had a track called There, There, My Dear, which made the top 10 as well. And then they decided we need to conquer America. And they had this song hit number one. This song was so popular that it knocked Michael Jackson off and knocked Billie Jean off of the number one perch and was replaced by Beat It. So it was sandwiched in between Michael Jackson mania at that point, which is pretty hard to do, especially back in 1983. But I enjoy their stuff. There is a version of Touraie where this album comes from that came out a couple of years ago called As It Should Have Sounded, something like that. Kevin Rowland redid the album and remixed it, and it's a very different version of that whole entire album. He said they screwed it all up.
1: Does he turn Come On Eileen into a ballad? I mean, what's...
2: It just sounds different. It's just the arrangements are different. Huh? I don't know. It's probably, he was probably just reclaiming it for himself.
1: Sure. But
2: at one more album, they were done. He did a solo career. They reformed back in, I think, 2012. They still exist today. And they changed the name just to Dexys. But in 2026, they're putting out an album, a new album, and it's going to be credited to Dexys Midnight Runners. I don't know why, but they are. So they released a follow-up single called the Celtic Soul Brothers, which peaked at number 86, and I think is another good song. But
1: oh, that's a good song.
2: Yeah, and why don't we cue that one up and play that?
1: They cover Van Morrison's Jackie Wilson.
2: Oh, yeah, that's great too. Okay. Yeah.
1: All right, here we go. It's the Celtic Soul Brothers, Dexys Midnight Runners, giving them a second chance.
3: Ladies and gentlemen, I give you the Celtic Soul Brothers and the Strong Devoted.

0: Dexy's Midnight Runners with the Celtic Soul Brothers. Legitimately pretty good song. Not my style, a little too Broadway show tune-ish, but...
1: And it was subtitled, More Please and Thank You.
0: Gosh. We've already got an email in for a future show of a song which not only is a second chance by a one-hit wonder, but also needs an earworm exorcism. And the artist is Rupert Holmes, and the song is Answering Machine.
1: What about the Pina Colada song?
0: That was the hit.
1: Oh, right. Right. Yeah.
0: Yeah. That is an earworm too.
1: Well, Pina Colada song too.
0: Him. Or the Spanish version of him, Spanish language, which is called El, which we have played before. Hey, let me tee up a song here, which is having a resurgence. I know my daughter sometimes is humming it around the house. And it's from, what, 79, 80?
1: 1979.
0: Huh. Are you familiar with this album or the band? Mm-hmm. Or?
1: Oh, yeah. New York, London, Paris Music is the name of the album. The artist was named Robin Scott, but he went under the moniker called M and hit number one in between, like, Styx and the Commodores back in late 79 with this track. And then his follow-up hit number 33 in the UK. We never heard anything else from M, unfortunately, but he did put an album out in 2025 called The FAQs of Life, which was interesting. I played a couple tracks from that.
0: Huh. Didn't you two cover pop music, or was it just intro walk-on music for a concert?
1: Yeah, when they did like the Zootropia or whatever that thing tour was.
0: That sounds right. Hey, this has been a lot of fun. It's been Just Say It With Confidence, a weekly talk show about music with Gray Wheeler and DJ Eric Maddox. We are going to finish with M and given M a second chance. This is Pop Music.

0: Hey, Gray, I hear banging on the windows of the studio. We better shut up, pack up, and scoot out of here.
1: Stop. You talk too much.
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7: Gray Wheeler, DJ Eric Maddox, you there? 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
8: Oh, good morning, JR.
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1: Yes, it is.
0: Welcome to 50 Ways to Weave Your Covers, a weekly show devoted to cover songs and original songs, which later became more famous than covers. Sometimes we look at hip-hop samples. Today, our theme, DJ Eric and I went crate digging for classic rock cover bangers. And that definitely was.
1: Oh, yeah.
0: Although that was my pick, I'm not familiar with that band, Cold Blood.
1: Yeah, Cold Blood. They're a San Francisco horn rock band. I believe they were discovered by Bill Graham. They put out about 4-5 albums, late 60s, early 70s. Lead singer was Lydia Pence, and I would highly recommend anything by them. It's just really good, very soulful, very funky. They do a great version of Bill Withers' Kissing My Love. And unfortunately, a lot of people don't really know them that well.
0: I don't. I knew that song, and I was looking for a really good Muddy Waters cover, and that's a good gender swap as well. It's kind of fun to hear the raspy woman singing, I just want to make love to you.
1: Yeah. And they're from San Francisco, too. Did I mention that? Yeah. So part of the West Coast, part of that West Coast summer of love psychedelics stuff going on back then too.
0: Hey, this is going to be a fun show. I've picked out a few. Eric's picked out a few. As we do every week, we're going to have our tone deaf cover of the week, and this one is a doozy. A band who every week probably should be our tone deaf cover of the week, and it's not Duran Duran for once. And before we get started, I know I've been saying I do this for a long time. I've collected cover songs for about 20 years, and I'm reaching down. For the first time, I printed out the list
1: of
0: cover songs. And this would land with a thud if I was to throw it at you. But this is the 50 Ways to Weave Your Covers, which I've called the repository, a.k.a. covers on MP3, like Stars on 45. So
1: check
0: out this.
1: Oh, my God. And it's in tiny print, too.
0: It's in about 4-point print. Do you have any guess how many cover songs I have in my computer repository?
1: How many pages is it?
0: I don't know. I wasn't able to.
1: 75? It's 275?
0: It's a
1: 500?
0: I have about 12,000 cover songs.
1: 12,000 cover songs?
0: I'm going to loan that to you for the week, and you find out what I'm missing. You don't have to look at it line by line. But
1: oh, my gosh.
0: Jog your that's the first time I've ever printed out what my collection is, because it's been a hobby. It started off of collecting Beatles covers, and then, as you and I have discussed on past episodes, it is curious to me where songs can go. I think we can safely say over the last 20 or 25 years we haven't really been knocked on our behinds by the quality of new melodies or compositions or all that. But how people have reinterpreted past songs is super curious to me.
1: Yeah, absolutely.
0: Guys, like they're postmodern theorists who've said for the last 50 years, like, at some point you're going to run out of ideas, and then you're either going to make a pastiche of what's old, and that's pretty much what sampling and hip hop is, and think of the BC Boys and the collages that are put together, or you're going to revere days gone by, and you're going to reinterpret it for a modern audience. So, so I do have that as a shared document of almost 12,000 cover songs. So,
1: wow.
0: We are looking at, we've been crate digging for classic rock cover bangers. I like this one a lot too. This is one of my picks. It is Julie Driscoll with Brian Auger and a band called The Trinity, and they're covering The Doors' Light My Fire. This is from 1969.

You ever notice that in Paul Simon's 50 Ways to Leave Your Lover, he only lists 5 ways to leave your lover? To me, that is false advertising. By the way, you're listening to 50 Ways to Weave Your Covers with your co-hosts, Gray Wheeler and DJ Eric Maddox. We probably won't ever shortchange you.

0: usually when we think of covers of Otis Redding's Hard to Handle, we think of the Black Crowes. I think that was funkier.
1: Oh, yeah.
0: Liquid Smoke.
1: Liquid Smoke.
0: Mm. And before that, we heard Julie Driscoll singing over Brian Auger in the Trinity with the cover of The Doors Light My Fire. Now Brian Auger, is he the keyboardist? The yes. organ in there was very strong.
1: Mm-hmm. Yeah, he's a keyboard player.
0: Nice. And you've seen him before?
1: Yeah, I've seen him with Eric Burdon. They did a little tour together, and I got to see them both. And then I think the encore was them doing Spill the Wine, which was pretty cool.
0: Wow. Yeah. I thought Eric Burdon kind of disappeared. I didn't know he...
1: Well, he might have, but this was like in the mid-90s here in Asheville.
0: What about that?
1: Yeah.
0: All right, your turn, my friend. Crate digging for classic rock cover songs on 50 Ways to Weave Your Covers. What do you got for us?
1: Okay, I'm going to call this next segment, They So Horny.
0: I love it.
1: Because they're horn rock covers of classic rock songs. And this one that I'm going to play first was by Chicago, when they were called the Chicago Transit Authority. So it's from their debut. And one of the reasons why I like this song is because this song was played at David Mancuso's loft parties early on in the 70s, so this became proto-disco.
0: Oh, gosh, remember when I was walking around the East Village and you had told me the Mancuso address out there where like the second floor in East Village, maybe it was in Soho, I can't remember.
1: Soho, yeah. And so everyone knows all Chicago songs, they get played on the radio, but this is kind of a deep cut from their debut, doing a version of Spencer Davis Group's I'm a Man, which is pretty funky.
0: This is the arrangement in here, the band super tight. I wish Terry Kath had sung this instead of Pizza Tara.
1: I agree. But let's let it rip anyway.

0: DJ Eric, have you seen that documentary, that What the Hell Happened to Blood, Sweat, and Tears?
1: Mm-hmm. Yeah.
0: Okay, I don't know that much about the band. They did have some good horn arrangements and all that, but my feeling as an outsider watching that they blamed their career downfall in that they had aligned with the CIA on a tour of Europe and Eastern Bloc.
1: Yeah.
0: As an outsider, I kind of looked at their discography and how the history was going, and going, all right, well, maybe you just... only you were doing covers, you weren't writing any new songs, and as a band you got a little lazy. Am I right or wrong or what?
1: Well, I think their sound didn't progress as much as maybe like a band like Chicago, who at the very least Chicago started adding, they just started getting on the radio and then started churning stuff out. But I think that's a, you know, they did write original stuff. It just didn't get onto the radio. I think there was room for like one band, and that was Chicago, and that was it. I will say, though, one of the members of Blood, Sweat, and Tears, I believe, still lives in Asheville, Jim Fielder. And when they showed that movie at a movie theater here, he came and did an interview with the presenter. So that was kind of cool. So we have a little connection. So if you're listening out there, Jim, thank you.
0: Yeah.
1: Appreciate it. That was James Taylor's Fire and Rain, done by Blood, Sweat, and Tears.
0: And I have to correct myself on that Chicago cover of Spencer Davis Group, I'm a Man, that Terry Kath does sing the first verse.
1: Right.
0: That they're the three main singers in Chicago in the early days of Chicago. There's Terry Kath, who had sort of a Ray Charles-y raspy voice. He was the guitarist. Cetera, I believe, was the bass player, mm-hmm. right? And the third singer was Robert Lamb.
1: Robert Lamb.
0: And he was a keyboardist, I think.
1: Correct.
0: He's the one that still tours with Chicago. There's more than a slight bit of irony that a band with three capable singers, it would be the one guy who was by far the weakest, by far the weakest voice, who would link up with David Foster and become an absolute zillionaire doing ballads in the 80s.
1: Yeah, yeah. And then Chicago themselves linking up with David Foster doing lots of sappy stuff. And that's why a lot of people are like, oh, Chicago, no, they did Look Away, oh. You're the Inspiration. No, it's like, but their 70s output is unmatched for a lot of American bands at that time. And they were huge. So they kind of got lambasted for their 401k years, we'll call them that.
0: So we got that. Yeah, I have it's a 3-CD Chicago at Carnegie Hall, mm-hmm. which I believe is out of print.
1: Yeah.
0: If you don't have that, you can borrow it every
1: month. I have it on vinyl.
0: Oh.
1: it's a little much, unless you really like Chicago, but it's all right.
0: We are continuing on 50 Ways to Weave Your Covers with Gray Wheeler and DJ Eric Maddox. We have both respectively done some crate digging for some classic rock cover bangers. My little segment here, I'm going to call Beatles versus Stone covers. We're going to play a band called Assemblage covering Satisfaction from 1971. And we're going to finish it with a band called Zoom doing the Beatles' Ticket to Ride in 1968. Here we go.

I think this music has something terribly important to tell us adults, and we would be wise not to behave like ostriches about it. Besides, as I said, I like it. Of course, what I like is maybe 5% of the whole output, which pours over this country like the two oceans from both coasts, and it's mostly trash.

0: The band was called Zoom, and they're covering the Beatles' Ticket to Ride in 1968. And prior to that, we heard Assemblage. If you look up, it has a strange spelling. It's Assemblage, not Assemblage. And they covered the Stones' Satisfaction.
1: Yeah, that was not bad. That was a quintet from Detroit. They only put out one album. Not much about them out there on the interwebs.
0: Sounds like something that could be in the Hair soundtrack. The Satisfaction. I liked it though. That's why I shared them. I shared with Joy. Unlike what I'm about to share, which is the Tone Deaf cover of the week.
1: Oh.
0: And you know what song I'm gonna do, but you know about this more about this band than I do. Are they German?
1: I only know about them because I have German relatives. And I remember being...
0: And then they're in Boney M?
1: and they are Boney and M. No, I remember being really young and going to visit them in the late 70s and my cousins having Boney M posters. And like, what the heck is Boney M? They're like, oh yeah, it's so good. It's not good. And just to give you an idea, Boney M was produced by a guy named Frank Farian.
0: I don't know that name.
1: Well, he was behind another pseudo-German duo called Milli Vanilli.
0: Oh, yeah.
1: Yeah. Everything he put together was pure trash. And you can like this or not. I will not think lesser of you, but I don't think there's any doubt that you're going to have to get a mallet out for this.
0: It was one of those prefab bands, right?
1: It's all prefab.
0: Oh, okay. Boney M made a little bit of a comeback in the last year or two. Somebody's using Daddy Cool behind a TV ad. Yeah. I don't recall.
1: That's who, where irony comes in, I guess.
0: Yeah. I was listening with Mrs. Fade DeGray. We're watching television or something, and we both look at each other and went, Boney M? Boney M is back.
1: You know what Boney M stands for? It's short for Boney Maroney. How dumb is that?
0: Oh my goodness.
1: I know.
0: It's time to have the intern bring out the gong. Let's see how long we can last without using the mallets against the gong for this week's Tone Deaf cover. This is Boney M covering Iron Butterflies in a Gotta Da Vida, but they call it Gotta Da Vida. Here we go.
2: Why do I have to lug this stinking gong in and out of the studio every week?
3: Because you're the intern.
2: This isn't what I signed up for.
3: You gotta pay your dues, woman.

0: get nothing. You lose. Good day, sir.
1: So given that Boney M was a prefab band, I kind of think of all their decisions being made in a corporate boardroom and somebody's making a pitch of going, you know, the kids out there, they really want disco-fied versions of old classic rock songs. And let's do Iron Butterflies in a Gata Da Vida.
2: You got to do that, though. You have to sound like Colonel Klink from Hogan's Heroes, though.
1: I recently came across somebody does a very extended disco version of Yardbirds' For Your Love at about the same time period there.
2: Yeah, that's the problem with Euro disco. Was so easy to copy and really kind of water it all down. There's really good Euro disco out there, but it was such an easy thing to just cut and paste and make, you know, oh, we'll just do a disco version of .. You know?
1: What I kind of like is the thought that because we post our playlist to ASCAP and BMI and everything, the writers of In a Gata Da Vida just made 12.7 cents in songwriting royalties by virtue. They got it indirectly via the Boney M cover of Tone Deaf Cover of the Week. And the fact that we only played 90 seconds of it and not the whole 17 minutes, it doesn't matter. They get the same amount.
2: You're always looking at the bright side, Greg.
1: Eternal optimist. And speaking of optimism, some of the responsibility after our Tone Deaf Cover of the Week is to have the Aural Redemption. And DJ Eric, this falls upon you for a couple songs for an Aural Redemption.
2: Okay, let's do it new wave style. We'll start with a band from Akron, Ohio called Tin Huey. They only put out one full-length album, and that was back in 1979. It was called Contents Dislodged During Shipment. It's a very good album, but they have a really solid cover of The Monkees' I'm a Believer, which was written by N. Diamond. Which N. Diamond was that? Neil Diamond? It wasn't Negris.
1: Oh, that was how UB40 got confused, right? Because they thought the N. Diamond was Negris Diamond. Yeah.
2: Okay. So cue that one up, Gray.
1: Here we go.

0: that most people associate, including me, associate with Creedence and being John Fogerty, but it's not. They actually were covering Dale Hawkins. And this is Jose Feliciano covering Susie Q. And this is notable for his very vocal groans in the middle of the song. Here it goes. See you next week.
1: See ya.

0: Now you know the rest of the story.
1: All right. Elvis has left the building.
2: If I get the feeling you've been cheated, good night.

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1: Добрый вечер. 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